0: Donald E. Newhouse has died at 96. He was president of one of the largest family-controlled publishing companies in the nation and a former board chairman of the Associated Press. His family said he died at his home in New Jersey. If you ever wondered how much CEOs are now making, we have a look.
1: Company boards are rewarding their top executives for bigger profits and higher stock prices. The typical CEO compensation package rose 6% in 2025 to $17.7 million. The median pay for employees at those companies in the S&P earned $89,744, a 4.7% increase year over year. The CEO with the biggest compensation package, Tesla's Elon Musk, with a package valued at $132.3 billion, all in the form of stock awards. I'm Donna Water.
0: News and analysis at townhall.com.
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6: Hi, great to have you. Thanks. I appreciate you stopping by. Great radio stations all over the place. We appreciate each and every one, along with Sam and Polo. It is the Joe Pags Show. I mentioned Jill Biden said something odd. And it really goes to show that she wasn't in this for the health of her husband. It goes to show because she did not want to drop out. She didn't want to have Joe Biden drop out of the race in 2024. And I'll bet to this day she probably thinks that Joe Biden would have done better than Kamala Harris did. I'm here to tell you that he would have done worse, and she still lost handily. Even spending $2 billion, she lost handily. But Jill Biden, Dr. Jill Biden, who's an Ed.D., so she's in education, got her doctorate in education, even though people like Whoopi Goldberg think she's a surgeon. She said this. Jill Biden shockingly admits she thought Joe was having a stroke during disastrous 2024 debate with Trump. Emily Goodwin and Stephen Nelson wrote this over at the New York Post. Out of Washington, now she tells us, Jill Biden has claimed in an interview that she thought her husband Joe was having a stroke during his infamous 2024 debate with Donald Trump after she staunchly defended her husband from the immediate political fallout. Quote, I was frightened because I had never, ever seen Joe like that before or since. Never. She told CBS News in a sit-down to air in full on Sunday ahead of the June 2nd release of her memoir, View from the East Wing. She's such a clown. I added that. Quote, I don't know what happened, she added. As I watched it, I thought, oh my God, he's having a stroke, and it scared me to death. Then President Biden shocked the nation during the June

0: and Purple Rain and so on. I mean, you get an opportunity. Listen, I have said this a million times, and I really mean it, and I think you guys and gals who watch and listen know that I mean this. Had Obama or Biden invited me to the White House while they were president, I would have gone. And it would not have been for a concert. It might have been to do whatever thing they were doing. And I still would have done that because that's the president, that's the White House. But this isn't about Trump, this 250. Now, he is the president right now. And he certainly will be out there, and he'll be welcoming the crowd, and I'm sure that he'll make a big whoop-de-do about it. But if you're Morris Day, and my daughter, who's the next generation, doesn't really know who you are, didn't know who you were at all till I just made her look you up, maybe your music now can touch a new generation, two new generations. In fact, the song, you know, Jungle Love is so good. I mean, Sam, did you listen to it at all?
1: Yeah, it was good.
0: So good. And everybody was doing that stupid dance, man. We're all doing that freaking thing.
2: No.
0: Paul, you were doing it.
2: That was for the bird.
0: What was the Jungle Love dance? You had to be doing that too, no?
2: No.
1: I was
0: they weren't doing
1: it.
0: The dance at all for Jungle Love? What are you talking about?
2: They may have been dancing, but the actual bird was the one where they're like flapping their wings and throwing out the bird sound and all that.
0: I don't care. I'm doing this to Jungle Love. I like doing
1: wow.
0: It.
1: You'll be the only one doing it.
0: I'm doing it. I don't care. Now let's do a segment I like to call How Stupid is Kathy Hochul? I mean, Kathy Hochul is the governor of New York. The headline from Breitbart is New York Governor Kathy Hochul dragged after her attempt to mock Trump's status as a Knicks fan backfires. The next time New York Governor Kathy Hochul attempts to mock President Trump's Knicks fandom, she might want to do her homework on Wednesday today. Reports circulated that President Trump, a lifetime New York Knicks fan, might attend the Knicks if the Knicks make the NBA Finals appearance, actually when they do, because they're in the Finals. Should Trump attend, he would be the first sitting president to attend the NBA Finals. Reporters at Hochul's Wednesday press conference asked the governor for her thoughts on that, and she said, well, they said, what do you see to President Trump saying he's a lifelong Knicks fan, the reporter added, or asked. Hochul said, I'd ask him to name the starting lineup of the 1993 championship team and see how he does. The problem is, they won the championship in 73, not 93 yet, dumbass. That's your Kathy Hochul, New York. Got to hit a break here. When we come back, it's going to be Andrew Harding. Great information on Iran. Keep it here.
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0: The other two, we still need to look for them. The LAM organisation Rescue Volunteer for People verified that the search for the missing two will continue. Other videos show rescuers inside and outside the cave cheering, jumping around and hugging each other in joy after the discovery. I'm Charles de Ledesma.
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7: Wait. Mayor Jacob Fry says O'Hara was facing disciplinary action for interfering with an investigation into his allegedly having intimate relationships with city employees. O'Hara is accused of deleting a contact.
8: Oh, for you tonight. Coming up a little bit later on, a lot of talk about the Constitution. Is it broken? How do you fix it? Where did it come from? All of that. We're going to talk to a professor who has done the research, an interesting story into the look at the history of how the Constitution got to be. It's a living, breathing document. And to talk about all of that, we'll do that in hour number two. Hour number one, did you see the story that the Artemis 3, what they're planning on doing? Lots of talk about sending equipment to the moon and it already being there when the astronauts arrive, possibly in 2028. So we're going to take a deep dive into what is the latest when it comes to the moon launch and the moon landing. As for this first hour, breaking news just as we're coming on the air, U.S. officials have said that the United States has attacked Iran again. It has been for the second time in the last 3 days. American forces conducted what U.S. officials have called a self-defense strike on southern Iran. The United States knocked down four one-way attack drones. That's how Iran is sort of keeping up the blockade of the Strait of Hormuz, or is with these drones and these Revolutionary Guards in speedboats, believe it or not. They're able to sort of shut the strait down. But the United States knocked down four one-way attack drones, and then the official said Iran launched over the Strait of Hormuz, threatening U.S. forces in the region. And what little commercial maritime traffic is going through the strait that Iran has effectively blocked. Now, there are a couple of boats that are getting through, and we're going to talk about all of this coming back in just a minute with a man who was in the room where it

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7: 729. 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It's pretty simple, pretty easy. It's free. We don't sell your information. We don't hand out your information. We just need it so that we can put it in the computer so that it generates a code. And then each and every night, Alex will then send you a rundown of the show. And it's a great way to sort of keep abreast of what's going on in the show. 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Maybe some extra activities and some extra things. 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Just text 1-844-2-McGraw, 1-844-262-4729, and Alex will send you the link, follow the link, and you go from there. Also, every show is turned into a podcast. That's right, every show is turned into a podcast. 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It's very simple. Coming up, we're going to talk about the Constitution, the making and breaking of an American Constitution, a thousand-year history. A Harvard professor has written a really interesting book about American democracy and the American Constitution. Stay right there. You're going to learn some things. America at Night, back in just one moment.
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4: 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None other than Bob Zaney will be by with a laugh a minute for us here. 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
7: It's open phones on a Wednesday night. I'm off all week. I thought it was Tuesday all day today, but it's actually Wednesday. I like having Mondays off. I like 4-day work weeks. Who's that? What's that country that, is it Norway? What's that country that's talking about doing only 4 days a week? And there was some push in the USA to get 4-day work weeks. I'm telling you what, that ain't a bad deal. I kind of like that deal, 4 days a week. That works, right? It's 2 days in, it's already Wednesday, and you're thinking, well, Thursday? Start coasting on Thursday and Friday. Nobody works on Friday. That's the way to do it right there. All right, it's America at Night. Thanks for joining us, as always. We love having you with us each and every night. The text line is wide open, 1-844-2-McGraw, 1-844-262-4729. The text comes right into the studio. I read all the texts, and I read most of them on the air. I make sure that they are, FCC approved. This is a family-run radio network, so we're certainly FCC licensed, so you certainly have to sort of pick and choose what you can. And it isn't like it's the ultimate free speech like you get on Twitter or Facebook. We actually have community standards here that we have to abide by. Old school. I like that. So we don't read everything. As for the phone calls, we don't screen. We don't screen, never have, never will. Never want to do a show where you screen out the callers that don't like you, keep the callers that do like you, callers that have questions, callers that are going off topic. That's half the fun of talk radio. So that's the best part of talk radio. You don't know what's going to happen. So we take all comers. So don't be afraid to call. Don't feel intimidated that you can't call. Maybe you agree with something I said. Maybe you disagree with something a caller said. Maybe you disagree with, heaven forbid, you disagree with something I say. I don't believe that this is not groupthink. We all don't think the same, which is okay, which kind of makes America great. So we like to hash it out. We are respectful. But we can certainly have disagreements. We can agree. We can disagree. We can laugh at each other, have fun, and have a genuine, nice conversation. Now, with that being said, now please, if you're sitting down, stay seated. If you're driving on the highway and you're going 55, please pay attention to the road because you might drive off the road when I tell you this. Two stories that caught my attention tonight. Former First Lady Jill Biden is going to be on the CBS Sunday Morning Show, which, by the way, is the gold standard. I love CBS Sunday Mornings. I'm Jane Pauley, and this is CBS Sunday Mornings. I love CBS Sunday Mornings. Well, they're going to interview Jill Biden.

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3: 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U.S. forces carrying out new defensive strikes on an Iran military facility. That after downing at least four attack drones. Authorities say the U.S. also struck an Iranian ground control station in Bandar Abbas, as about to launch a fifth drone. This all comes about as President Trump asserted Wednesday Iran is negotiating now on fumes. President convening his cabinet Wednesday as a wide range of topics discussed. Also, the president says Tulsi Gabbard exposed a lot of fraud within the government and in country in general.
4: Then she declassified numerous historic documents of special public interest, including related to the JFK and RFK assassinations, which everybody wanted to see. And we're now releasing a lot of things having to do with space. You know, people are very interested in that. It actually became the number one topic. We're releasing a lot of information having to do with extraterrestrial.
3: Gabbard resigning her post to attend to the health of her sick husband. Kelly Loeffler heads up the U.S. Small Business Administration and recently said it's been an honor to serve President Trump. Two people arrested outside the ICE Center in New Jersey.
5: The situation outside the detention center in Newark, New Jersey, escalating with the arrest of two individuals. Federal ICE agents assaulted by rioters. Department of Homeland Security Secretary Mark Wayne Mullen says they were sprayed with an unknown chemical substance outside the federal facility. The protests started Friday after some of the criminal illegal aliens inside reportedly went on a hunger strike to protest conditions in the building. Laura Winters reporting.
3: And more on these stories at townhall.com.
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4: For you tonight, coming up a little bit later on, a lot of talk about the Constitution. Is it broken? How do you fix it? Where did it come from? All of that. We're going to talk to a professor who has done the research, an interesting story into the look at the history of how the Constitution got to be. It's a living, breathing document. And to talk about all of that, we'll do that in hour number two. Hour number one, did you see the story that the Artemis 3, what they're planning on doing? Lots of talk about sending equipment to the moon and it already being there when the astronauts arrive, possibly in 2028. So we're going to take a deep dive into what is the latest when it comes to the moon launch and the moon landing. As for this first hour, breaking news just as we're coming on the air, U.S. officials have said that the United States has attacked Iran again. It has been for the second time in the last 3 days. American forces conducted what U.S. officials have called a self-defense strike on southern Iran. The United States knocked down 4 one-way attack drones. That's how Iran is sort of keeping up the blockade of the Strait of Hormuz, or is with these drones. And these Revolutionary Guards in speedboats, believe it or not, they're able to sort of shut the strait down. But the United States knocked down 4 one-way attack drones. And then the official said Iran launched over the Strait of Hormuz, threatening U.S. forces in the region. And what little commercial maritime traffic is going through the strait that Iran has effectively blocked. Now, there are a couple of boats that are getting through. And we're going to talk about all of this coming back in just a minute with a man who was in the room where it happened. Of course, I'm talking about Ambassador John Bolton, who was the National Security Advisor for President Trump in his first term. And he was the one who very much wanted to get out of the JCPOA, the Obama-Iran deal. We're going to talk to Ambassador Bolden about all of that and these strikes and Israel and everything else when it comes to the hornet's nest that is the Middle East. And then, of course, your phone calls in hour number three. So we got a big show in store for you tonight. Stick around. We are just getting started. America at Night with Ambassador John Bolton next. Back in a moment.
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8: Hey, listen to this story. Google software engineer has been charged with insider trading courtesy of Polymarket. He allegedly earned $1.2 million by illegally trading contracts on Polymarket that allow people to bet on who would be revealed as the most searched people of 2025. That is according to prosecutors. Spagnolo, Michael Spagnolo, 36 years old, was charged with fraud and money laundering over bets that he made last year that were based on non-public search data. Only a limited number of employees knew it. The data revealed the most searched people at the time to be musicians Kendrick Lamar and D4VD, which is apparently some rapper that was charged with some despicable crimes that no one ever knew of, and only after he was charged did his search engine numbers go up. I guess people want to know who was right, who the guy was. The complaint was filed by the Manhattan U.S. Attorney's Office. That's the second insider trading case brought. The other guy was the Army Special Forces, who traded on illegal information about the U.S. military operation removing Nicolas Maduro. So now you've got at least two people charged with insider trading when it comes to the Polymarkets. I'm not so sure that's illegal. I know it's unethical, immoral, but I don't know if it's illegal. It's very confusing because it's not regulated by the SEC. So it's very, very difficult. Many people, experts, are saying it's difficult to charge these people who are doing this. But we'll wait and see. Stay right there.
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14: News this hour from Town Hall. I'm Jason Walker. Trump administration preparing a quarantine facility in Kenya to keep Americans who've been exposed to Ebola amid the escalating outlook in the Republic of Congo. Now, Dr. Craig Spencer is a doctor at Brown University. He survived Ebola 10 years ago. He says it's unrealistic to believe you can keep the disease out of the U.S.
15: Putting up this external fence or wall and hoping that everything behind it is going to hold and be okay is a silly approach. But I think the bigger issue is that not bringing or not even being willing to consider bringing Americans infected with Ebola back to the United States, or not even being willing to consider Americans who may have been exposed to Ebola back to the United States, is a moral abdication of what this country owes its own.
14: Rescue team still searching for nine people presumed dead in that Washington State paper mill where a chemical tank ruptured. Washington Governor Bob Ferguson says the impact from the tragedy will affect the area for years to come.
16: We're bracing ourselves for this being the deadliest industrial tragedy in modern Washington State history. When you have a tragedy of that scale, the impacts on individuals, on families, and on communities is profound.
14: Well, a new study finds the United States will have 3 years, at least three, to replenish stockpiles of weapons used in the war. But War Secretary Pete Hegseth says they'll get it done.
17: $50 billion in private investments in, because of the meetings you've held, defense manufacturers are investing in new plants and new manufacturing, new production lines, so that we're getting weapons faster than ever.
14: And more on these stories at townhall.com.
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0: news this hour from Town Hall. I'm Jason Walker. Trump administration preparing a quarantine facility in Kenya to keep Americans who've been exposed to Ebola amid the escalating outbreak in the Republic of Congo. Now, Dr. Craig Spencer is a doctor at Brown University. He survived Ebola 10 years ago. He says it's unrealistic to believe you can keep the disease out of the U.S.
1: Putting up this external fence or wall and hoping that everything behind it is going to hold and be okay is a silly approach. But I think the bigger issue is that not bringing or not even being willing to consider bringing Americans infected with Ebola back to the United States, or not even being willing to consider Americans who may have been exposed to Ebola back to the United States, is a moral abdication of what this country

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1: News this hour from Town Hall. I'm Jason Walker. Now the debate over immigration enforcement continuing in the nation's capital.
2: Former acting ICE director Jonathan Fahey is speaking on conditions inside ICE detention facilities amid ongoing debate over immigration enforcement and border security.
3: These ICE facilities are generally, and I can't speak for what's going on there at this moment, but they're generally safer, more sanitary. These people are getting three meals a day, access to medical care, access to attorneys. They are treated very well, probably better than state facilities, probably better than federal prisons. So they are probably in much better conditions than other places.
2: Willie Nelson, Washington.
1: Vice President J.D. Vance at Wednesday's cabinet meeting in the White House discussing the fraud task force.
4: The fact that we have dedicated presidential leadership is really what's made this possible, because it does require, we've got great people around the table, but sometimes these agencies don't know how to work together at the lower level, and that's one of the things we've had to turn on and force with the fraud task force.
1: And one key area the feds are investigating, and that is food stamp programs all around the nation.
4: We send hundreds of billions of dollars to the states to administer the food stamp program. The federal government has no insight into whether those food stamps are going to people who are legally entitled or whether those people actually even exist. And so we're working on a number of mechanisms to actually force the states to verify that the people who receive these benefits are actually entitled to them.
1: The Trump administration has placed additional sanctions on Iran, part of an economic pressure campaign targeting the Iranian agency that's trying to control shipping through the Strait of Hormuz. The move is the latest U.S. effort to use economic leverage on top of military action to push Iran's leadership into an agreement to end the war. More on these stories, townhall.com.
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0: I'm Mike Gallagher. 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

0: Sarah Cronin. I'm Gary McNamara. I tell you, though, it's going to be an interesting next 5 months. It really is.
1: No, it may be one of the most, I guess we say this every season.
0: Yeah, the new
1: season.
0: One always is.
1: Yeah. But the latest is always the most interesting because now there are so many factors that are involved here in determining, trying to grasp, guess, poll, determine what the American people are worried about and how that's going to drive votes. Again, pricing is going to be a big driver. But will it be outdone by the absurdity, the insanity of the left? Because the absurdity and insanity isn't just the libs of TikTok moments. It's about the threat, the existing threat of what has become the violent left justifying taking lives or attempting to take lives, coming after your children and control of your children. These are very serious issues, and that definitely will outweigh pricing with some people. It has to be enough, though.
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8: News this hour from Town Hall. I'm Jason Walker. United States forces have carried out new defensive strikes on an Iranian military site after downing Iranian attack drones. Officials say the U.S. also struck an Iranian ground control station that was about to launch a fifth drone. President Trump convening his cabinet Wednesday as a wide range of topics were discussed, notably, of course, the talks aimed at ending the war. Also, the president says that Tulsi Gabbard exposed a lot of fraud within the government and in the country in general.
9: Then she declassified numerous historic documents of special public interest, including related to the JFK and RFK assassinations, which everybody wanted to see. And we're now releasing a lot of things having to do with space. You know, it's people are very interested in it. It actually became the number one topic. We're releasing a lot of information having to do with extraterrestrial.
8: Gabbard, Director of National Intelligence, now resigning her post to attend to the health of her ailing husband. Former Attorney General Pam Bondi has been diagnosed with thyroid cancer. She is currently undergoing treatment. Two people arrested outside an ICE detention center in New Jersey where protesters were clashing with police.
10: The situation outside the detention center in Newark, New Jersey, escalating with the arrest of two individuals. Federal ICE agents assaulted by rioters. Department of Homeland Security Secretary Mark Wayne Mullen says they were sprayed with an unknown chemical substance outside the federal facility. The protests started Friday after some of the criminal illegal aliens inside reportedly went on a hunger strike to protest conditions in the building. Laura Winters reporting.
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1: Oh?
0: This one for Karen Bass.
1: Okay.
0: For mayor of L.A.
1: Yeah.
0: From Hollywood star Samuel Low T. Jackson. All right. Here we go. Ready?
1: Okay.
0: Right.
2: These are the times we need someone who understands government, who also understands the needs of the people. Someone who will go in the streets and gather the people together. Not someone who will divide them. Karen Bass is that person. Karen Bass for mayor.
1: Say what again? Say what again?
3: What a horrible ad. The music was, behind it.
1: Well, it didn't even sound like... I'm like, did they give him some sort of sedative? That didn't even sound like Samuel L. Jackson.
0: That's why I knew the low T would fit.
1: Yeah. You know what we need is somebody who needs... what we need is the real Samuel L. Jackson, because we don't know who this guy is.
0: Right.
1: Say what again? Is it wrong to call her largemouth bass? Can we not do that? Would that be wrong? Maybe don't do that if she talks too much. No? Big mouth bass? Small mouth bass? No?
0: I don't know about fish names. I don't know if that's politically incorrect or not.
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5: News this hour from Town Hall. I'm Jason Walker. United States forces have carried out new defensive strikes on an Iranian military site after downing Iranian attack drones. Officials say the U.S. also struck an Iranian ground control station that was about to launch a fifth drone. President Trump convening his cabinet Wednesday as a wide range of topics were discussed, notably, of course, the talks aimed at ending the war. Also, the president says that Tulsi Gabbard exposed a lot of fraud within the government and in the country in general.
6: She declassified numerous historic documents of special public interest, including related to the JFK and RFK assassinations, which everybody wanted to see. And we're now releasing a lot of things having to do with space. You know, people are very interested in it. It actually became the number one topic. We're releasing a lot of information having to do with extraterrestrial.
5: Gabbard, Director of National Intelligence, now resigning her post to attend to the health of her ailing husband. Former Attorney General Pam Bondi has been diagnosed with thyroid cancer. She is currently undergoing treatment. Two people arrested outside an ICE detention center in New Jersey where protesters were clashing with police.
7: The situation outside the detention center in Newark, New Jersey, escalating with the arrest of two individuals. Federal ICE agents assaulted by rioters. Department of Homeland Security Secretary Mark Wayne Mullen says they were sprayed with an unknown chemical substance outside the federal facility. The protests started Friday after some of the criminal illegal aliens inside reportedly went on a hunger strike to protest conditions in the building. Laura Winters reporting.
5: More on these stories at townhall.com.
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0: News this hour from Town Hall. I'm Jason Walker. U.S. military striking another vessel transporting drugs in the eastern Pacific, killing two men. Hours earlier, U.S. forces had launched a strike on another boat in the same region, killing one man and leaving two survivors. U.S. forces carrying out new defensive strikes on an Iranian military facility, that after downing four Iranian attack drones. The strikes come after President Trump asserted Wednesday Iran is negotiating on fumes. Iranians are getting back online.
1: Iranians are beginning to regain internet access after authorities ended a months-long shutdown after the United States and Israel attacked Iran on February 28. The decision to lift some restrictions this week come as negotiators appear to be closing in on a more permanent truce. Apps like YouTube and Instagram are still heavily restricted. Many Iranians fear access could be cut off again at a moment's notice. At the same time, the Iranian government is placing further distribution restrictions on foreign media operating within the country. I'm Lisa Dwyer.
0: Well, former Attorney General Pam Bondi is facing a major health challenge following her recent departure from office. We have the latest now from correspondent John Scott.
2: Bondi, 60 years old, has been diagnosed with thyroid cancer and is currently undergoing treatment, with reports indicating she is recovering. The diagnosis came shortly after she was removed from her post in April. While Bondi has not publicly commented, supporters have praised her strength. Despite the illness, she has been appointed to a federal advisory council on artificial intelligence policy, continuing her role in public service. John Scott reporting.
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0: Thanks for joining us. A California woman has gone viral after she was hit in the face with a golf ball hours before her boyfriend proposed. 28-year-old Jessica Blakesley found some fame on TikTok after her sister posted a compilation of photos and videos from her engagement day gone wrong. They told people that they were with Jessica's then-boyfriend Mark on hole 11 at Pacific Grove Golf Links in Pacific Grove, California on Saturday, May 9, when a tee shot was shanked. It flew through the windshield of their golf cart and hit Jessica in the face. Before joining their families for drinks that evening, Mark suggested he and Jessica walk along the picturesque 18th hole next to the ocean. That's where he popped the question. Her engagement day photos, of course, feature her with a black eye and significant swelling. But Jessica wholeheartedly supports her fiancé's decision to not postpone the proposal. For Nicole Murray and Mike Gavin, I'm Gordon Deal. Thanks for listening to This Morning, America's First News.
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2: 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Listen, it was time to start to branch out across the state. You know, now more than ever, we have to make sure that we keep the free state of Florida free. So that's what we're going to do with great guests from around the state. We're going to have Florida news. We're going to have Southwest Florida news. And we're going to get a chance to talk to you. All the things that we've done before, we're doing it again on 98.9 WGUF Naples FM.
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4: News this hour from Town Hall. Amit Thomason. The Trump administration is determined to keep Ebola-infected Americans abroad from entering the U.S., a specialized facility being set up in Kenya to monitor them. It's another jolt to the shaky Iran ceasefire.
5: This is the second time in 3 days that the U.S. has attacked targets in Iran, saying that the strikes were conducted in self-defense. The U.S. shot down 4 one-way attack drones it said posed a threat over the Strait of Hormuz. The military then conducted airstrikes against an Iranian ground control station that was about to fire a fifth drone. On Monday, the United States struck missile launch sites and Iranian boats it said were trying to lay mines in the strait, where thousands of commercial tanker ships are stranded as a result of the conflict. The renewed hostilities threaten the fragile ceasefire between Iran and America as the two nations continue negotiations to end the war.
4: The BBC's Sarah Smith. Crews are resuming the search for 9 people missing, presumed dead, at a Washington State paper mill where a chemical tank ruptured. 2 people are confirmed dead. Your tax dollars at work, or not.
6: We send hundreds of billions of dollars to the states to administer the food stamp program. The federal government has no insight into whether those food stamps are going to people who are legally entitled or whether those people actually even exist. And so we're working on a number of mechanisms to actually force the states to verify that the people who receive these benefits are actually entitled to them.
4: Vice President Vance leading a Trump administration crackdown on fraud. An FBI raid on the Virginia home of a former senior CIA officer allegedly yielded more than 300 gold bars valued at more than $40 million, along with $2 million in cash. David Rush, who had top secret level clearance, is charged with criminal theft of public money. On Wall Street this morning, the Dow futures are down 36 points. NASDAQ futures are off 73 points. More on these stories, townhall.com.
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4: Israel is urging people across southern Lebanon to evacuate now as it vows to exert extreme force to crush Hezbollah.
8: Roads have been jam-packed with cars fleeing the cities of Tyre and Nabatea. The warning given on the Islamic holiday of Eid comes a day after Israeli troops clashed with the militant group along the Litani River. Rabbi Khreis, displaced from a Lebanese border village, says there is no Eid for us. We're being displaced, forced to leave our land, our homes, our livelihoods, while our memories are being destroyed. Many Israelis have also left the area near the Lebanese border in Kiryat Shemona. Mayan Micah says residents don't feel like there's a ceasefire. I live 24/7 with the feeling that every time I leave the house or a protected space, it could cost me my life, she says. I'm Jennifer King.
4: Fire at a girls' school in central Kenya. It's claimed a number of lives, the exact number not known at this time. Police say rescue crews have taken a number of injured people to hospitals. News and analysis, townhall.com.
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10: 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Deputies quickly arrested a Naples man accused of pointing a gun at two people outside the Regal Naples movie theater early Tuesday. Investigators say 25-year-old Alberto De Jesus Guerra Velasquez pulled a handgun from a bag, racked it, and aimed it at two patrons who stepped in during a dispute he was having with a woman. He then drove off in a black Cadillac. Deputies canvassed the area and stopped the car at Airport Pulling in Pine Ridge, taking him into custody. He's charged with two counts of aggravated assault with a deadly weapon. A juvenile black bear caused a stir in North Naples after it spent hours perched in a tree near Tarpon Bay Boulevard and Immokalee Road. FWC monitored the bear until it climbed down on its own and ran safely across the roadway. Meanwhile, multiple deputies and troopers responded to a separate scene along I-75 near the Pine Ridge Road exit. The Collier County Sheriff's Office says deputies were serving a search warrant on a suspect from Colorado when he took off. A helicopter was seen circling overhead as deputies continued searching. No arrests have been made as of yet. And Collier County's first diverging diamond interchange is about to go live. FDOT says the I-75 and Pine Ridge Road interchange will shift into its new traffic pattern tomorrow. Drivers should expect closures and detours from Friday through Monday during the transition. The traffic shift completes the diverging diamond configuration, but the overall project won't wrap up until mid-2027. The design briefly moves traffic to the left side of the road, allowing safer left turns onto the interstate.
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10: We've got a chance of scattered morning showers today, followed by partly cloudy skies later this afternoon and a high in the low to mid 80s. A stray shower or thunderstorm possible early this evening as well, low in the mid 70s. Rain chances stay below 30% over the weekend. There is a chance of a stray shower possible with partly to mostly cloudy skies, highs in the upper 80s. Rain chances pick up early next week.
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18: 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Because you're sweating pretty profusely.
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20: Prepare to be astonished.
21: Brain rain, don't go away. Stay again for another day.
22: Here it comes.
21: It's coming again today. You know, they said yesterday that today was going to be the rainy day. We got about 3 inches at my house.
22: Yeah.
21: The pool was filled almost right to the deck top.
22: It's an unpredictable time of the year.
21: We love Florida. I love everything about this state. Well, except the humidity. I admit that I'm okay with warm weather.
22: You like the big snakes and alligators?
21: Well, I haven't seen any pythons in person.
22: Mosquitoes that can kill you.
21: I better knock a little wood.
22: All right.
21: Because, you know, they're everywhere. I saw today that a giant python was found under the sidewalk in Miami-Dade in a location.
22: Yeah, they're everywhere.
21: And when they pulled the python out, they found 20 eggs in there as well.
22: Oh, my goodness.
21: You know, the concept of a python hunt...
22: Oh, it's ridiculous. They're never going to get anywhere with that.
21: Yeah, I'm not sure what the point is of the python hunt.
22: It's a promotion.
21: Well, but what does it promote?
22: It promotes hunting.
21: Well, yeah, but I mean, it doesn't solve the python problem at all.
22: No, it doesn't.
21: When you got one python that can lay hundreds of eggs,
22: right,
21: and they're slithering around in the swamp, I mean, what?
22: Yeah, it's a drop in the bucket.
21: Why do it?
22: Because people need something to do.
21: It doesn't make any sense. It, you know, with all the problems we have facing us and all the challenges ahead, going after 150 out of 100,000 pythons a year,
22: yeah,
21: and maybe even more than that, there's really no good number that I've heard.
22: Of course
21: not. I hear everywhere with 100,000 to 300,000 of them.
22: I mean, who can cover the vast territory of the Everglades completely? I mean, there's a gazillion of them out there.
21: But we have a problem with these snakes, and it's not going to go away.
22: Snakes, monitor lizards. I mean, there's all kinds of invasive species around here.
21: Yeah. And now I hear that the pythons are going after some rodents in the...
22: Well, good.
21: Well, that's not good because it's affecting the food chain.
22: Yeah.
21: So, we have a snake problem.
22: Well, that's the way that they'll take care of the snake problem. They need an introduction of an environmental threat to the python.
21: Well, you would think with mankind being here in Florida, that would be threat enough.
22: Yeah. Well,
21: but apparently it's not.
22: We need to start building condos in the Everglades.
21: You know, if there's one thing human beings hate, it's snakes.
22: Yeah.
21: If there's one thing they hate even more than snakes, it's big snakes.
22: Yeah.
21: I mean, it's bad enough when you see a little garter snake.
22: Yeah.
21: Or one of these non-poisonous guys. But then you see a big giant one that's 18 feet long that can squeeze you to death. You go, I don't know.
22: Well, Well, when we were up in the Northwest Cape, we had snakes, we had frogs in our house.
21: And you had lizards, we had monitor lizards.
22: We had panthers, we had bobcats, deer, all kinds of things coming through our yard. It was crazy.
21: Well, it isn't going to get any less crazy. Yesterday, you had the story this morning of the bear, the black bear, that was caught in a tree in Tarpon Bay.
22: What a cutie, too.
21: Just stood around up there. I saw the video on NBC, on Gulf Coast News.
22: Yeah, he just wanted the contents of somebody's garbage can, that's
21: he,
22: all.
21: He jumped down. Did you notice how skillfully he climbed down the tree?
22: Yeah.
21: Backwards?
22: They're real athletes.
21: And then took off across the road.
22: Yeah, smart move.
21: Well, on his part.
22: Yeah. Well, he didn't get the tranquilizer dart, which is a plus for him.
21: Right. And you mentioned the diverging diamond story this morning, and we'll be reminding you of it today and tomorrow, but I guess starting tomorrow, they're going to be doing a pattern change.
22: Yeah, it's going to be a challenge for everybody, because I navigated the diverging diamond in Fort Myers, and it was a little confusing at first, but once I did it once, it was okay. Just slow down, everybody. Because it's going to be very different from what you're used to.
21: Well, they're putting up signage and I guess readjusting the lights and everything else.
22: That's
21: and
22: helpful.
21: What they're doing is they're changing the pattern now, but the work still continues on the diamond. I guess that would be landscaping and fill and whatever else they're going to do there.
22: Making it pretty.
21: It must have been pretty interesting at that intersection yesterday.
22: Yeah.
21: With that and the guy that escaped from the sheriff's office they were trying to find.
22: Right, yeah. It was pretty hectic in North Naples yesterday.
21: I'm glad I decided not to take the freeway home. I was going to do it.
22: Yeah.
21: Now, I think that this didn't happen until, around 11 or noon or something like that?
22: Yeah, it was midday. Yeah.
21: So I would have been okay. But I have discovered that I-75 southbound in the morning, at least at 9:30, can be anywhere from really good to stop and go.
22: Yeah.
21: The freeway.
22: Just takes one accident to slow everything down.
21: Well, actually, it's not a freeway. Everybody calls it a freeway. It's like an expressway.
22: Yeah, it's an interstate.
21: Whatever. So the rain yesterday, anyway, kind of put a kibosh on many people's activities during the afternoon. But I personally loved it. Because I didn't have to spend money on putting county water in my pool.
22: Beautiful.
21: So it's a nice thing. Today we have Bob Zaney coming in from Vegas.
22: All right.
21: Not in the studio. He'll be on the phone with us, but we'll have some laughs with him.
22: Okay.
21: Tomorrow we'll be joined by our good buddy J.C. Bruce.
22: Great.
21: And in the meantime, it's just you, me, and the gatepost.
22: All right, everybody.
21: As my grandmother used to say. Yesterday, I was my daughter's car is in the shop being worked on her truck.
22: Yeah,
21: it has had a couple of major issues that had to be resolved. So she's been using my wife's and my car for the last week,
22: mm-hmm.
21: mostly my wife's.
22: Right.
21: And I really think they're bonding over this even more so than they had been. They were out shopping last night, and want me to bring you some dinner? No, I'll find something in the freezer. And that brings me to the freezer.
22: Okay.
21: We have two refrigerators in our house. We have one in the garage. A lot of people have refrigerator in the garage.
22: Absolutely.
21: We keep it filled with beverages.
22: Overflow.
21: And ice.
22: Yep.
21: And then there's a small pull-out freezer on the bottom half of the door.
22: Right.
21: We have the big refrigerator in the kitchen, which has two freezer doors on the bottom.
22: Okay.
21: One is, the top one is a little narrower, and you can just about get the ice cube tray in there and maybe a couple of containers of ice cream.
22: Okay.
21: The bottom one is deeper, and it is always, always filled to the top. Such that you have to be quite strategic about how you put the stuff in there.
22: Or eat a lot.
21: Well, I'm not sure why it never loses its volume of stuff.
22: Well, because you said this for the 3 years that I've worked here. Your wife is always prepared for everything.
21: Well, that's very true.
22: Yeah.
21: On the other hand, you can't buy new stuff to put in there because there's too much old stuff.
22: Yeah. That's like my sister's house. My sister's house is exactly the same.
21: So I'm trying to eat my way through the freezer.
22: Attaboy. What do we got on the agenda?
21: I found Margaritaville. I found Margaritaville shrimp.
22: Oh, wow. Okay.
21: Lime shrimp.
22: Very nice.
21: I found a half a bag of one of these. You've probably seen them. It's like a pasta with chicken meal, and you throw them in the, you tear the bag open, you pour it into a pan.
22: Oh, yeah. Yeah.
21: You add a little bit of sauce that comes with it.
22: Yep.
21: And you got a stir fry.
22: Delish.
21: Takes like 15 minutes.
22: Yeah.
21: We've got bags wrapped up in rubber bands. I don't know what's in them. I'm afraid to find out. And my daughter, when last summer, she went to Alaska for a month with her boyfriend.
22: Uh-huh.
21: And they shipped us back some fresh, wild salmon.
22: Oh, that's gotta have to be amazing.
21: And I mean, this salmon is bright red in color. It's not the orangey color that you see when you buy
22: right
21: salmon in the market. This is bright red.
22: Yeah, you need to get on that immediately.
21: Oh, we've had it several times.
22: Oh, okay.
21: It came flash frozen in a big styrofoam container.
22: Uh-huh.
21: And that's filling up. And we also got, there's some haddock in there too.
22: Wow.
21: So we've been trying different iterations of that. But the freezer is not, neither freezer is getting any emptier.
22: Yeah.
21: I would really like to get it to the point where both of them have about half the thing full, so that if you see on impulse some frozen thing that you want to buy at the store, you've got a place for it.
22: You need to have an incredibly varied dinner party where you serve a little bit of this and a little bit of that. Dave's freezer minimizing.
21: I'm thinking of hiring a professional organizer to come in and say, here's what you got to do. If it's more than a year past the use-by date, maybe you ought to consider getting rid of it.
22: Yeah, and maybe identify the mystery packages.
21: Well, yeah, I know it's probably something that at the time we bought it, we thought, oh, this will be good.
22: Yeah.
21: And then we just never got around to doing it.
22: Right, you just forget about it.
21: So I'm not sure how we're going to deal with this, but I'm at the point where I want good food. Even if it's frozen, that's okay.
22: All right.
21: I just don't want to eat old good food that's past its...
22: Well, that's your weekend project,
21: expiration.
22: Dave.
21: No, my weekend project... I have another weekend project.
22: Oh, okay.
21: Which I can't reveal right now.
22: Oh, well, you got to eat.
21: No, not necessarily.
22: Okay.
21: You could just, you know... I know people who eat 10 small meals a day.
22: Oh, sure. Yeah. A lot of athletes do
21: like,
22: that.
21: You know, they have a little bit of protein, a little bit of carb. It's all very well thought out. I could never do that. One time I went on the South Beach diet.
22: Mm-hmm.
21: It's basically a Mediterranean diet.
22: Right.
21: But they have, there was a company that sold you the food.
22: Right. Yeah.
21: And it came in a great big box. Literally filled up the entire freezer out in the garage with one shipment of stuff.
22: Yeah.
21: And then there were protein powders and candy bars. And
22: the whole racket.
21: All this. Yeah, I mean, well, the thing is, by the time I finished eating the food for the first month, I'd lost 20 pounds.
22: Right.
21: So it did work.
22: Yeah.
21: But it was darned expensive.
22: Yeah.
21: I mean, each meal in and of itself was like $3.
22: Mm-hmm.
21: So that doesn't sound bad. But then they add the supplements, the powders to make the drink, you know, the drinks.
22: Right.
21: And everything else. And by the time you're done, I forget what I paid for. This was a number of years ago. But the good news is the food all tasted really good.
22: Yeah. I remember they had Nutrisystem. Remember that?
21: I've done Nutrisystem.
22: And they used to come after the radio DJs to do that all the time.
21: Well, Nutrisystem was a pyramid thing.
22: Yeah.
21: What they call it, multi-level marketing.
22: Yeah, they changed Nutrisystem a number of times, you know, the whole procedure of doing it, too, over the years.
21: And there was another one.
22: Well, Jenny Craig.
21: No, there was another one like Nutrisystem. It had a kind of a pseudo-scientific name. I forget what it was.
22: Yeah.
21: I know there's one called Isagenics,
22: mm-hmm.
21: which is supposedly a fat burner deal.
22: Right.
21: I don't know too much about it. But you don't really, if you're not motivated to cook healthy, but you want to eat healthy, these programs can be good.
22: Yeah, sure.
21: Except for one thing. Most of them have a lot of sodium in them.
22: Yeah.
21: A lot of salt as a preservative.
22: Mm-hmm.
21: And if you're like me and you're hypertensive, you can't take in a lot of salt.
22: Right.
21: So that's a problem. I do wish somebody would come along and tell me the trick to emptying the freezer, though. I'm sure the trick is just use the stuff that's in there.
22: You got to eat, yeah.
21: I suppose what I could do is pull out four random things, do a ChatGPT search on how to use these in a meal,
22: mm-hmm.
21: and some Gordon Ramsay bot or something will come back and tell me how to make a meal out of it. And I mean, it's a little bit of work standing in the kitchen, chopping stuff up and putting it in a pan, but I don't mind.
22: I think you're up for it.
21: I could do it. In other not on this earth news, NASA Administrator Jared Isaacman said the Trump administration's newly declassified UAP files are exposing years of strange aerial sightings the government agencies failed to seriously dig into, even if the records do not point to recovered alien remains or ships. Isaacman said in an interview last week, what's being surfaced isn't crashed ships or alien bodies, but real unexplained phenomena. The disclosures come after the Trump administration released two waves of declassified UAP files as part of a broader transparency effort directing agencies to search internal databases for decades-old reports involving unexplained aerial activity after years of public skepticism surrounding government secrecy and UFO investigations. Officials say additional file releases from agencies, including the CIA, could soon follow. You know, the president has made the comment that it'll open people's eyes when they see some of the stuff they have.
22: Yeah, he said people are really enjoying it. I watched the cabinet meeting yesterday.
21: But I think it's like everything else that government does. He's overselling what is in these files.
22: Yeah.
21: And he's overselling it for one of two reasons, in my opinion. The first is that he just wants people to stay interested in his attempts to be transparent. And the second is that there's stuff even more amazing that is definitely being withheld from the public that can't come out because it would cause widespread panic.
22: Sure.
21: And I'm not sure which theory I'm on board with, but I'm leaning toward the first one, and that is just trying to keep people interested.
22: Right.
21: Regardless of the case, there are going to be more releases coming out, and you're getting more and more, granted, they're ex-government officials who are saying, like the guy who said that we have captured four species of aliens.
22: Right.
21: You know, the insectoids and the reptilians and the Nordics and the Greys.
22: I looked at his picture and he looks semi-normal too.
21: Yeah. So what they do is they try to paint these people as crazy or off their rockers or, you know, disgruntled or something.
22: Yeah, this is like the first guy that I've seen that didn't look completely bonkers.
21: So I think we have to be open-minded about this and recognize that if there is a planet in the solar system, or not in the solar system, but elsewhere, that has intelligent life, there's no reason that they wouldn't want to explore us the same as we want to explore them. Why do you think we're going to Mars?
22: Right.
21: It's not to build a habitat to live on Mars and just live there.
22: Mm-hmm.
21: It's to look for intelligent life in the universe.
22: Right.
21: That's what the goal is about. And so, to suggest that there is no other intelligent life out there because they can't travel to our solar system from theirs without, you know, going through generations of travel. I'm more likely to believe that intelligent life forms in other places in the universe have mastered the capability to travel long distances. at or above the speed of light.
22: Mm-hmm.
21: Remember that the theory of relativity is not called a theory for nothing. It's a theory of relativity.
22: Right, hasn't been proven.
21: Well, it's sort of been proven. What it really hasn't been is disproven.
22: There you go.
21: It hasn't been ratified, but it hasn't been disproven.
22: Mm-hmm.
21: And it's just our human minds, with the finite limits that are placed on them, everybody's finite limit is different, that have come up with this theory. There may be other universal constants that we don't know about because we just can't comprehend them in our three-dimensional way. So to say interstellar travel is impossible is to say, really, as far as we know, it's impossible.
22: Sure, but there could be somebody out there that's 20 times more advanced than us and, you know, has done this, been there and done that.
21: I mean, there's all kinds of technologies. I'll just give you one example, ion propulsion. Now, the use of ion propulsion is really interesting. You can't break away from Earth with ion propulsion. You have to use chemical propulsion as it stands right now to break out of Earth's orbit, to break out of Earth's gravity or atmosphere.
22: Need a lot of power.
21: The ion propulsion is the type of thing that has pretty much unlimited capabilities, but it's one of these deals that takes a while to ramp up to speed.
22: Mm-hmm.
21: As long as you're propelling using it, it continues to increase your speed, but it takes a really long time to get to interstellar speeds,
22: right,
21: or not interstellar, but faster than what we can normally do with chemical or conventional propellants. And that's as far as I'm going to take it, because nobody really cares. And besides that, I got a frog in my throat.
22: Let's take a break.
21: And we will do that and be right back.
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22: We've got a chance of scattered morning showers today, followed by partly cloudy skies later this afternoon and a high in the low to mid 80s. A stray shower or thunderstorm possible early this evening as well, low in the mid 70s. Rain chances stay below 30% over the weekend. There is a chance of a stray shower possible with partly to mostly cloudy skies, highs in the upper 80s. Rain chances pick up early next week. We're at 79 degrees now. Here's your WGUF Time Saver traffic. A little slow on Randall Boulevard westbound between Approach Boulevard and Immokalee Road. Golden Gate Boulevard westbound already stop and go, 18th Street northeast to 13th Street northwest. I-75 southbound traffic building between Alico and Corkscrew. At your WGUF Time Saver traffic.
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21: Okay, we're back. The frog is gone.
22: All right.
21: It went hopping off into the wilderness. You know, you heard about these cane toads?
22: Oh, yeah.
21: Speaking of frogs.
22: Seeing them all around my neighborhood.
21: My daughter has a big dog.
22: Yeah, I do too.
21: Black.
22: And she loves...
21: Friendly.
22: Loves the toads.
21: Licked a toad. Oh. This is twice this has happened.
22: Yeah.
21: And she and her boyfriend were taking the dog down to the Keys a couple of weeks ago, and the dog was sick.
22: Uh-huh.
21: You know, doing what dogs do on the carpet.
22: Yeah. Ugh.
21: Both ends.
22: Oh, boy.
21: So they had to drive down to the Keys and were praying that he would be well enough for the trip. It turned out he was okay.
22: Good.
21: But apparently you can get pretty, your pets can get pretty ill if they get near these cane toads.
22: What my dog likes to do is she likes to go after the ones that get squished by cars.
21: Oh.
22: And you don't even notice them. You know, you're walking your dog and all of a sudden she's chewing on this thing. And it's like, oh, what are you doing? But it hasn't affected her. She's got an iron constitution.
21: Well, apparently, so far the cane toads have not been fatal.
22: Yeah.
21: But,
22: scary when you're a dog owner.
21: I mean, he walks her. I say he walks her on a leash because he weighs about 100. No, I think he weighs like 80 pounds.
22: Mm-hmm. That's a big dog.
21: And she's like 110.
22: Yeah.
21: So it's pretty much a struggle when you're out trying to walk a dog and they're chasing after squirrels and cane toads and snakes. Speaking of snakes, did you hear about this deal with RFK Jr.?
22: Yeah, I saw the video.
21: The video is a little disturbing, to say the least.
22: Well, he's a wild man.
21: But apparently, Wednesday, he shared another video yesterday after social media users raised concern over his earlier encounter with a pair of black racer snakes.
22: They're harmless.
21: He posted an Instagram video captioned, "In response to the many comments about venomous snakes, this video shows how Cheryl and I handled a recent rattlesnake rescue." The clip begins with Kennedy Jr. sitting in his home office before someone alerts him to a snake in the driveway. So obviously he leapt up from his chair, went dashing outside. He said, "Hold on, guys, I'll be back in a flash," before grabbing a bucket and a small net and heading outside.
22: Always ready.
21: The secretary then carefully scoops up the rattlesnake as onlookers react in amazement. After placing the snake in a bucket, he later pins it behind the head and lifts it toward the camera while explaining how to identify it. He said, "Its fangs are in there. I don't want to touch them. This is a beautiful snake. This is a Western Diamondback. You can tell by these rings at the end of his tail." He then asked his wife, Cheryl Hines, to bring him a pillowcase before transporting and releasing the snake back into the wild.
22: He's a snake whisperer.
21: Well, that's I guess that's one thing to call him.
22: Yeah.
21: But this, he had a pair of black North American racer snakes that he caught on Dr. Oz's patio, and I think that was in West Palm.
22: Yeah, it was in Florida somewhere.
21: So, what is the deal with this guy?
22: Well, he's in touch with nature.
21: Hines is yelling to him on the video, "Honey, honey, why?"
22: Yeah, I'm wondering if he cooked them afterwards.
21: He then lunged at the reptiles and eventually lifted both by their tails as they repeatedly bit his hands. He said, "Black snakes, they're biting me." They continued striking at his hands as Hines pleaded, "Bobby, please, Bobby, Bobby, please." And then saying, "You are nuts." That's from his wife.
22: You know, first of all, he's a grown man. And why are you calling him Bobby? His name his name is Robert.
21: Yeah, but everybody called his father Bobby.
22: Yeah, well, I don't like to be called Matty. You know, I'm a grown man. Call me Matt or Matt.
21: Well, I don't like to be called Davey either. If you really want to irritate me, call me Davey.
22: There you go.
21: I got that when I was growing up, and usually was at the dinner table.
22: Yeah.
21: Pass the gravy, Davey. For the number of times, if I had a nickel for every time I knew that, I'd be a wealthy man.
22: Yeah.
21: They all thought it was amusing.
22: Of course they did.
21: My brother's name was Larry, and there was nothing at dinner that rhymed with his name. You know, don't get hairy, Larry. That was about the best they could do.
22: Yeah.
21: But Davey. Ugh. Bobby, I don't know, it sort of works. Remember the Von Meter version of Wild Thing?
22: Oh, yeah, of course.
21: And now he is Bobby on the ocarina.
22: Yeah, now he was always Bobby, that's for sure. But again, when Bobby Kennedy was Bobby, he was in his 30s.
21: Yeah.
22: Right? And
21: But then you've got other people like Katie Couric who are in her 60s and they still call her Katie.
22: Yeah, that's true.
21: Not Kate or Catherine.
22: Yeah.
21: I don't know. Didn't she go by Catherine at some point?
22: I don't know. Maybe when she wrote a book.
21: Katie Couric.
22: I'm not sure.
21: Didn't she go by Catherine Couric?
22: I think she's always been Katie.
21: I'm not sure, but it seems to me that I remembered years ago on the Today Show, when she first started, they introduced her as Catherine Couric.
22: Hmm.
21: I could be wrong on that.
22: Right.
21: And with all likelihood, hey, the Everblades are up 3-0 in the Eastern Conference Finals of the ECHL, what does ECHL stand for?
22: East Coast Hockey League.
21: Yeah, I just had a blank there for a minute. And if they win the conference finals, I guess they go on to the Kelly Cup finals.
22: Okay.
21: I don't know. But anyway, whatever the deal is, they're winning.
22: They always win. They win every year. We've come to expect it from the Everblades.
21: Yeah, well, I don't think... Did they not win the Kelly Cup last year?
22: That's correct.
21: Yeah.
22: Yeah.
21: But they've won for many of the last several years. So we're proud to be associated with winners in Southwest Florida, to be sure. Now, another winner, a guy who we expect to see actually sometime soon at Hertz Arena, is Barry Manilow.
22: Okay, he's finally going to get here, huh?
21: It looks like it. All he's right. 82. He did an interview recently in which he talked about his cancer battle.

0: He was interviewed by the Los Angeles Times, appropriately enough, because he's a total showbiz dude. When in the interview, he said, "Okay, where are we doing this?" He's got a golf cart, and he's traveling with a reporter. He wanted to know where they were going to do the interview. Dressed in a khaki shirt and some rust-colored trousers, he's got the look of a man prepared to undertake some très chic brush clearance. In reality, he's motored down merely to answer questions about his life and career. Manilow and his husband and longtime manager, Gary Keefe, moved to the desert estate from Los Angeles in the late 90s. He said, "We kept coming out and it's so beautiful, and eventually we said, let's just stay." By then, he had long since established himself as one of music's premier showmen with a Grammy Award, 11 top 10 hits, and a 15-night run at LA's Greek Theater under his belt. Didn't Neil Diamond also play the Greek Theater?
1: Yeah,
0: he did a live album from there.
1: You're correct.
0: So you might have taken Palm Springs, where he lives, as a sign that he was ready to slow down. Instead, he launched a residency at the Las Vegas Hilton in 2005 that eventually surpassed the length of Elvis Presley's show there. In 2006, he released the greatest songs of the 50s, which went platinum and spawned a series of successful follow-up albums. Last month, Sabrina Carpenter interpolated a bit of Manilow's iconic Copa into her headlining set at Coachella just days before he was honored by the American Advertising Federation for his work writing commercial jingles. He does a medley called the VSM, the Very Special Medley, during some of his shows in which he sings all of his commercial jingles.
1: Yeah, I've heard it.
0: And he says, when talking about his cancer, "I'm not going to be croaking quite yet."
1: Attaboy.
0: He said, "I'm not ready to croak yet." So he's going to be coming. I think it's first part of the year.
1: Okay.
0: He'll be back. You know, he started out as Bette Midler's piano player.
1: That's right. Playing the bathhouses in New York City.
0: That's correct. Continental Bass.
1: Yep.
0: Performing, Midler adds, isn't a job with him. It's a vocation, a calling. In December, he announced he'd been diagnosed with lung cancer and that surgery would require him to postpone a number of concert dates, including one at Hertz Arena. 5 months later, he has yet to return to the stage. He said the longest break other than COVID that he can remember taking in decades. He's got this new album. We played a clip from it the other day. What a Time is the album name, with which to occupy himself. Due June 5th, it consists mostly of original material, his first such LP in nearly 15 years. Although it opens with a rendition of Once Before I Go, which was the song we played a few weeks back.
1: Yeah.
0: I wasn't impressed with the song, to be honest with you. Manilow notes proudly that the song, which was produced by Kenneth Babyface Edmonds, recently made Billboard's Adult Contemporary chart. And that means over 50 years that he's been on that chart. I didn't even know there was an adult contemporary chart anymore. I thought they'd given that up.
1: No, there's still new music released.
0: What do you have, AC and Hot AC? Is that what you got now?
1: I guess, yeah.
0: So he'll be back here at some point. And those of you who won tickets on the show will still be able to go see him.
1: Yeah.
0: So the good news is he's on the mend, but you know, lung cancer is nothing to be trifled with, and it takes a while to get healthy again. So hopefully when he's ready to go, he'll come back and he'll be at full steam.
1: Got a call from listener Brian. He said that Catherine Couric made her debut on CNN as Catherine Couric and changed it to Katie later on.
0: Ha ha!
1: So
0: Brian,
1: right.
0: Confirming that your good buddy Dave is right.
1: Absolutely.
0: I knew I wasn't imagining things. 6:43, we'll be right back.
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1: Good morning, I'm Matt Mangus with 98.9 WGUF News. Collier County is reminding residents to help protect local waterways by reporting pollution. Officials say things like motor oil, paint, fertilizers, cooking grease, and yard waste can cause serious environmental damage when dumped into canals or lakes. If you spot pollution, you can report it by calling 311. More information on how to file a complaint is available on the Collier County website. Marco Island police say two juveniles are now in custody after an armed burglary on Capri.

0: traffic to the left side of the road, allowing safer left turns onto the interstate.
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0: We've got a chance of scattered morning showers today, followed by partly cloudy skies later this afternoon and a high in the low to mid 80s. A stray shower or thunderstorm possible early this evening as well, low in the mid 70s. Rain chances stay below 30% over the weekend. There is a chance of a stray shower possible with partly to mostly cloudy skies, highs in the upper 80s. Rain chances pick up early next week. And we're at 79 degrees now. Here's your WGUF Time Saver Traffic. Oil Well Road, you have the westbound delay between Palmetto Ridge High School and Corkscrew Middle School. Randall Boulevard, your slow westbound approach Boulevard to Immokalee Road. On Golden Gate Boulevard, your stop and go 8th Street Northeast to 13th Street Northwest in the westbound lane. Immokalee Road westbound, your slow Collier Boulevard to Logan Boulevard. Collier Boulevard southbound traffic picking up there as you approach Vanderbilt Beach Road. I-75 southbound now stop and go Alico Road to Corkscrew. And that's your WGUF Time Saver Traffic.
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2: This is a Bloomberg Money Minute. United Airlines is staying grounded on mergers. The carrier says there won't be a combination with another airline anytime soon because it lacks a willing partner for a major deal. United CEO Scott Kirby added that some of the smaller tie-ups that have been floated don't make economic sense. The surge in jet fuel prices has squeezed the airline industry globally, putting pressure on carriers. Checking on your money, stock futures seeing small losses this morning. Clashes between the U.S. and Iran casting doubt about a deal anytime soon to end the conflict in the Middle East. And Roku has revamped its home screen for the first time in a decade. The new design features a personalized artificial intelligence-powered main screen that will learn user habits and preferences. The layout will shift throughout the day based on who's watching. Roku says the hope is to simplify the experience for viewers who sometimes feel overwhelmed by the enormous selection of streaming content. Courtney Donahoe, Bloomberg Radio.
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9: You know, the Barry Manilow story is really interesting because he used to smoke up to 3 packs a day.
0: Yeah.
9: A Pall Mall unfiltered.
0: He's paying for it now.
9: He said he never had a problem. He was always just this skinny kid who played the piano.
0: Mm-hmm.
9: He said that he now vapes, but he mostly doesn't actually vape. He just likes to hold it.
0: Mm-hmm.
9: Even vaping when you've had lung cancer, no.
0: Yeah, absolutely.
9: Don't do
0: not.
9: It.
0: Nope.
9: And then I was surprised to learn that he was involved in producing Dionne Warwick's early records.
0: Oh, really?
9: In fact, you know the song Deja Vu, Deja Vu?
0: Of course.
9: He helped with that. And I will never, what's that

0: I'll get it here in a minute. I'll Never Love This Way Again. Those were produced by Barry Manilow.
1: Oh, okay.
0: Who is asked by Clive Davis to produce this new artist, Dionne Warwick. She said about him, she said, I don't know if he knew who I was, but she said when I arrived at his house, he had all my albums
2: wow.
0: spread out on his piano as if to say, I know you.
2: Yeah, well, she's a unique artist with a
0: very I love Dionne Warwick's music.
2: Yeah.
0: I could listen to her. She's another one I could just listen to all day. Anyway, Barry Manilow, he'll be back. He'll be back soon. I have every confidence. We'd hate to see him not be back. They found his lung cancer by accident. He was having hip problems.
2: Uh-huh.
0: And he went to the doctor, and the doctor said, well, Randall, let's just check his lungs. He's old enough now, and we'll see. And they found a black mass.
2: Well, he's smoking Pall Malls. You better check his lungs.
0: Well, he hadn't smoked in years.
2: Yeah, but still.
0: But they found this mass, and he thought it was a remnant of some bronchitis that he'd had. The other doctor said, no, I think it looks like cancer. So they did a biopsy, and it was.
2: Mm.
0: And he was on tour when they called him up and told him the bad news. And he said, I went back to do sound check. He said, I knew cancer wasn't going to get me. And he did a sound check, and then they got him in there as quickly as they could. It hadn't spread, and they cut it out. He said he gets winded very easily. He can sing. He said, I can put on my old records, and I can get through three songs, and I'm out of breath.
2: Yeah, sit in a chair, you know?
0: When he got out of the hospital, he was in ICU for 7 days because the cancer led to pneumonia and bronchitis and a bunch of other stuff. When he got out of the hospital, he weighed 128 pounds.
2: Wow.
0: The interviewer asked him, when was the last time he remembered weighing 128 pounds? He said, I don't think I was ever 128 pounds.
2: Wow.
0: That's something. But he looks great, and there are photos in the article, and I think it'll be fun to see him on stage in person. I'll be there. I'm looking forward to it. 6:52, we'll be right back.
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2: We've got a chance of scattered morning showers today, followed by partly cloudy skies later this afternoon and a high in the low to mid 80s. A stray shower or thunderstorm possible early this evening as well, low in the mid 70s. Rain chances stay below 30% over the weekend. There is a chance of a stray shower possible with partly to mostly cloudy skies, highs in the upper 80s. Rain chances pick up early next week. 79 degrees now. Here's your WGUF Time Saver traffic. A little slow on Immokalee Road westbound between Collier Boulevard and Logan Boulevard. Westbound on Golden Gate Boulevard, you've got an stop-and-go delay from 8th Street Northeast to 13th Street Northwest. Randall Boulevard, usual westbound delay. Approach Boulevard to Immokalee Road. Oil Well Road westbound, you're slow by the schools. I-75 southbound, still stop-and-go. Alico Road to Corkscrew. That's your WGUF Time Saver traffic.
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3: Well, after two special legislative sessions so far this year, one earlier after the regular session to redistrict the state into a primarily 99% red state, and then the current session, I don't know if it's still considered a session because tomorrow they're going to present the budget to the governor to finalize the budget, which was supposed to be done during the regular session. Now the governor is calling a third special session, this to help phase out property taxes on homeowners' residences. And they're going to maybe ask voters. What he'd like to see is a November ballot referendum to raise the state's homestead exemption to $250,000.
4: And then eliminate property taxes.
3: Well, yeah, because you'd take that $250,000 off the value of your home and then pay property taxes on the rest.
4: Got it. Okay.
3: So it's sort of an elimination or a reduction anyway. He said that's the best way that we can make a meaningful difference in the lives of people and trying to make ends meet. He was in Tampa when he said this. He stood behind a sign that read, "Save Our Homes." He said, how would local governments pay for services? Well, according to DeSantis, they would soak the rich. If some billionaire from Brazil is buying properties, tax them, the governor said. I thought he was supposed to be friends to the billionaire class.
4: I guess only American millionaires.
3: Maybe. To begin tackling the issue, DeSantis said he's called a special session to start Monday. So they're just, getting done with one and now they're going into another one. The governor needs 60% of the legislature to approve placing the proposal on the statewide ballot for the November 3rd general election. And that ballot question would then require approval by 60% of voters. Well, who's going to vote against reducing taxes? Name one person.
4: Right.
3: I don't think it's going to happen. So if it gets on the ballot...
4: Sounds a little gimmicky to me.
3: Well, of course, a lot of local units of government are worried because what they're basically saying is we've got to be paid for, we've got to bring in money to pay for running government.
4: Right.
3: So it may not be. By the way, if you do get a reduction in your property taxes, that money's going to be made up some other way from you.
4: Yeah. Sales tax increase or something.
3: So while it all sounds really good, we're lowering your property taxes. Somewhere it's going to go in, maybe it'll be an increase in sales taxes in local communities. Maybe it'll be some other method of financing, but...
4: they'll find a way to soak you.
3: The proposal would eliminate property taxes on home valued at $250,000 or less and make only the amount above $250,000 taxable for costlier homes. The legislature would also be required during the session to set up a schedule on where the state can further reduce the homestead exemption to $500,000 and eventually reach a full exemption for homes of any value. So we'll see what happens starting Monday.
5: From the Zoom Tan Studios in Naples, go from pale to perfect in minutes. This is WGUF Marco Island, Naples.
6: Breaking news this hour from Town Hall. Arik Thomason. Fresh challenges this morning to the tenuous Iran ceasefire. Kuwait says it's been targeted by Iranian drone and missile strikes, and the U.S. hit military targets in southern Iran overnight.
7: The U.S. forces carried out new strikes Wednesday on a military facility in Iran, what they describe as defensive action. They say it came after the downing of four Iranian attack drones that were posing a threat around the Strait of Hormuz. U.S. forces also struck an Iranian ground control station in Bandar Abbas that was about to launch a fifth drone. It all comes after President Trump expressed confidence the U.S. was making progress in talks to end the war.
8: It looks like they want to just make a deal. I don't think they have a choice.
7: Ben Thomas, Washington.
6: The Israeli military has stepped up its attacks on Iranian proxy Hezbollah in Lebanon. At least 14 people killed. An Israeli soldier was also killed in a Hezbollah drone attack in northern Israel. Swiss police say a man stabbed and wounded several people at a train station in the Swiss city of Winterthur before he was subdued and arrested. Two people confirmed dead, 9 others missing following a chemical storage tank explosion at a paper mill in Longview, Washington. A search of the missing is underway, albeit with extreme caution.
9: Operational conditions, it still remains active and it's extremely hazardous in the recovery environment. Recovery operations will continue as the conditions safely allow.
6: Longview Fire Battalion Chief Matt Amos. Today's AAA national average for a gallon of regular gas, 4.42. It's down about 3 cents from yesterday's average. Watching Wall Street, stock futures are down this morning. The Dow futures off 102 points. NASDAQ futures 164 points in the red. And the S&P futures are down 23 points. More on these stories, townhall.com.
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6: In Kenya, 16 students died in an overnight fire. It started in the dorm of a girls' boarding school. Education Minister Julius Ogamba says 79 others were injured at the school, which has more than 800 students in central Kenya. Cause of the fire not yet determined. Police say now they're leading rescue and emergency response efforts at the school about 74 miles from the capital, Nairobi. School fires are commonplace in Kenya. Children around the globe born in conflict are getting a playful respite.
11: The LEGO Foundation committed $97 million to expand International Rescue Committee programs that use play to help millions of children learn and recover. Children who are born in conflict have their childhood stolen from them, but giving children a bit of their childhood back is the goal here. The five-year partnership wants to reach 5 million children across East Africa and the Middle East.
6: And that's correspondent Bill Alexander reporting. 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
4: Good morning, I'm Matt Mangus with 98.9 WGUF News. Deputies quickly arrested a Naples man accused of pointing a gun at two people outside the Regal Naples movie theater early Tuesday. Investigators say 25-year-old Alberto De Jesus Guerra Velasquez pulled a handgun from a bag, racked it, and aimed it at two patrons who stepped in during a dispute he was having with a woman. He then drove off in a black Cadillac. Deputies canvassed the area and stopped the car at Airport Pulling in Pine Ridge, taking him into custody. He's charged with two counts of aggravated assault with a deadly weapon. A juvenile black bear caused a stir in North Naples after it spent hours perched in a tree near Tarpon Bay Boulevard and Immokalee Road. FWC monitored the bear until it climbed down on its own and ran safely across the roadway. Meanwhile, multiple deputies and troopers responded to a separate scene along I-75 near the Pine Ridge Road exit. The Collier County Sheriff's Office says deputies were serving a search warrant on a suspect from Colorado when he took off. A helicopter was seen circling overhead as deputies continued searching. No arrests have been made as of yet. And Collier County's first diverging diamond interchange is about to go live. FDOT says the I-75 and Pine Ridge Road interchange will shift into its new traffic pattern tomorrow. Drivers should expect closures and detours from Friday through Monday during the transition. The traffic shift completes the diverging diamond configuration, but the overall project won't wrap up until mid-2027. The design briefly moves traffic to the left side of the road, allowing safer left turns onto the interstate.
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4: We've got a chance of scattered morning showers today, followed by partly cloudy skies later this afternoon and a high in the low to mid 80s. A stray shower or thunderstorm possible early this evening as well, low in the mid 70s. Rain chances stay below 30% over the weekend. There is a chance of a stray shower possible with partly to mostly cloudy skies, highs in the upper 80s. Rain chances pick up early next week.
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3: Good morning. 10 minutes after 7 o'clock on a Thursday morning, and we're going to get some rain, I guess, today.
4: There's a shot at
3: some point. But we got enough yesterday. I'm not in a position to be able to do this, but as far as I'm concerned, the drought seems to be winding down for this year. I guess they've rescinded burn bans in Lee County.
4: Yeah, but we're still in a serious drought.
3: We still have a drought.
4: Yes.
3: Well, it's not in my house.
4: Okay.
3: I have low areas of my yard that actually have a little bit of pooling of water in them, I noticed.
4: As you know, in Southwest Florida, sometimes you get it, sometimes you don't. You know?
3: Aren't we supposed to have sensors on our houses that when it rains, your sprinklers don't go on?
4: No, I'm afraid not.
3: I thought we had, I have one on my house.
4: Do you?
3: It doesn't work, but I have one on my house. And I thought I had heard at one point that in Collier County, you were required to have a sensor on your house so that in the event that it was raining, your sprinklers would not go on.
4: I can remember walking through my neighborhood in Cape Coral a few hours before Hurricane Ian hit and people were watering their lawns.
3: Well, I was driving up Livingston Road not too long ago and it was pouring down rain and the sprinklers were on in the median.
4: Yeah, well, that's par for the course all over the country. Every municipality is like that.
3: I guess. You know, I have a complaint about streaming TV services.
4: Well, what's the matter?
3: Too many series on there. when I go scrolling through Netflix or Hulu or Amazon Prime looking for something to watch, I'll come across something and it'll look really intriguing. And then I look and it says season one, 8 episodes.
4: Right.
3: And I go, I'm not ready to commit to that.
4: Yeah.
3: I'll commit to an hour and a half or 2 hours. And I really, maybe we're spoiled as moviegoers, TV watchers, and maybe I'm the only one who feels this way, but if you can't tell a story in 2 hours in film, you probably can't tell the story. I recently completed watching a multi-episode series, which I got sort of snookered into. I hadn't planned to watch it, but it just snuck up on me, called The Burrows.
4: Uh-huh.
3: Alfred Molina, I think we talked about this the other day.
4: Yeah. Well, there's more money in it.
3: And I enjoyed it. It was okay. But I really would have rather had the rest of my day to do something else than watch a really slow-moving story not evolve the way I wanted it to.
4: Mm-hmm.
3: There are some series that are just so compelling. Every time I say series, my phone lights up thinking I said Siri.
4: Don't say that.
3: There are some TV shows, I'll say, that work well in a serialized format. One of them is this show on HBO called Hacks,
4: mm-hmm.
3: which Jean Smart has won for four seasons in a row. She's won Best Actor at the Emmys for that. It's a wonderful show. It's a lot of fun. It's all real meta showbiz stuff. So if you like showbiz stories, you'll love this show.
4: Okay.
3: And it's also about driven people who are just driven by what they do.
4: All right.
3: And then there's For All Mankind, which is a serialized fictional version of the space race based on the assumption that back in the 60s, the Russians beat us to the moon.
4: Yeah, fat chance.
3: Well, it's fascinating with the geopolitics involved in it to see that. And it does require a little time for that to unfold. But, if they can do Gone with the Wind, that incredibly long book by Margaret Mitchell, and make it into a movie, they don't really need 8 hours to tell a story.
4: Well, that was the format in those days. Maybe if Gone with the Wind had been written today, it would be a miniseries or a, you know.
3: Well, I'm sure they would embellish it and probably pull a lot of stuff out of the book that was not used in the movie. But
4: right.
3: The point is, the movie was wildly successful.
4: Mm-hmm.
3: Was it 1939? Came out the same year as The Wizard of Oz, I believe.
4: I mean, I figure it all comes down to cash. You get more money for an extended series than you would for a two-hour movie.
3: Well, it could very well be, but that isn't what I mean, I grant you that I'm paying money to have access to the service, but I don't necessarily want to, you know, 5 seasons of Stranger Things?
4: Yeah.
3: 1 season was enough for me.
4: Yeah.
3: And so I'm going to put in my official plea to the streaming services. How about more 2-hour movies and fewer 10-episode arcs?
4: Yeah.
3: Please? Just for those of us who have, you know, short attention span theater genes going on.
4: I like the good old 30-minute sitcom format.
3: 22 minutes of program, 8 minutes of commercials.
4: That works for me. That works for my time scale.
3: Yeah, if I Love Lucy could have done it, you could certainly do it with Stranger Things. This is pretty wacky. Restaurants and hotels in Italy... Did you see about this?
4: No.
3: Have no obligation. Restaurants and hotels in Italy have no obligation to serve customers tap water instead of bottled water, according to Italy's highest court. You might be going, what? What is it? It's about tourism.
4: Okay.
3: Judges handed down the decision after a long-running legal saga, which began in 2019 when a tourist asked for tap water during a stay at a 5-star hotel in the Dolomites. Her request was refused, with a waiter telling her she would have to buy a bottle of mineral water costing 7 euros, or roughly $6.50. The woman objected, pointing to the fact that she had paid 5,700 euros for her half-board stay at the Hotel Sazanger in the ski resort of Corvara in Badia during the Christmas holidays. Well, she was so mad about being forced to buy bottled water that she decided to hire a lawyer, went to court, arguing that tap water should be regarded as a universal human right, and that the refusal to serve her a carafe violated her consumer rights. She asked for compensation of 2,763 euros to make up for the financial loss of having to pay for water at every meal and the emotional distress of the experience. Come on!
4: That's a lot of money, $6 for a bottle of water.
3: Yeah, but to charge $2,700?
4: Well, my first question was, what is the quality of the tap water in Italy? And
3: first
4: I looked
3: of all,
4: it up, and it's great.
3: I would never drink tap water, no matter where I go.
4: Well, they have much stricter standards in Europe than we do here in the United States drinking water.
3: See, I would think it would be the opposite.
4: No, that's not the case.
3: When I went to Mexico the first time, we drove to San Diego and walked across the border to Tijuana. And they had these little bars and restaurants advertising $1 margaritas.
4: Yeah.
3: And the first thing that you're told when you walk in there is don't get a frozen margarita.
4: Right.
3: Because of the ice.
4: Well, it says here national compliance rates for Italy exceed 99% for health parameters and 98% for taste. Major cities like Rome, Milan, Florence, and Venice source water from natural springs, aquifers, and rivers. And municipal treatment facilities maintain high quality standards, much higher quality than the United States.
3: See, rivers would do it for me. That would be enough for me. I guess I'm thinking of the East River, the Hudson River.
4: And they still have a lot of public drinking fountains.
3: Okay, well, that's fine. But anyway, I'm just not... I would prefer bottled water over tap water just about everywhere I go.
4: Yeah.
3: Just... maybe call me a snob.
4: I grew up drinking out of the tap in New York because our water was great.
3: When I lived up north, we had a well.
4: Yeah, right.
3: It was deep enough, and when the water came up, it was ice cold, and it was the best tasting water I've ever had in my life.
4: Yep.
3: If I had known anything about what the future of bottled water was, I would have started a bottled water company right in my house.
4: Never had a bottle of water until I moved to Florida.
3: Well, anyway, this woman asked for 2,763 euros to make up for her emotional distress. Her lawyers argued anyone who stays in a hotel should legitimately expect to be able to drink tap water during meals, just as it should be a given that there are sheets on the bed, a warm room, and soap in the bathroom. Well, I don't know that you have to have soap. Maybe there are hotels where you have to bring your own soap. Water is a natural resource and a universal human right of every individual, the lawyers went on to say. But the Supreme Court in Rome ruled that the Hotel Sassanger was not obliged to provide the woman with a carafe of tap water. Judges said that under Italian law, there was no obligation for hotels and restaurants to serve tap water to customers, and the decision was up to individual venues. The court also rejected a request for compensation. Well, I think the court made the right decision in this case. Silvio Ballardi, a lawyer acting for the Hotel Sassanger, said judges had ruled decisively that there was no obligation for the hotel to provide tap water to its customers. I wonder if they required you to use bottled water to bathe in.
4: Yeah, really?
3: Hospitality venues in Italy apparently vary in their attitudes to providing tap water. Some do so willingly, while others insist on selling only bottled water. Well, if you're sitting in a restaurant at a table, it is expected that you will pay for what is served to you.
4: Sure.
3: And maybe they could say, okay, we'll serve you tap water, but it's 4 euros a glass.
4: Mm-hmm.
3: You know, once in a while, I go to a breakfast place here in town, and they have this one drink that I really like. It's made out of, you're going to hate it when I tell you what it's made of, kale, Fuji apples, and a couple of other juices, and it's called a kale tonic.
4: Sounds gruesome.
3: It just tastes so good. All you can really taste is the apple in it.
4: Okay.
3: But it's really, really good. And it's like $6 a glass.
0: Yeah.
3: So what they do is they fill the glass to the top with ice.
0: Mm-hmm.
3: Then they pour the juice in there.
0: Right.
3: So in an 8-ounce glass, you're getting about 3.5 ounces, 4 ounces maybe of actual juice.
0: Right.
3: So the way around it is two words.
0: Light ice, baby.
3: Light ice. Well, that's three words. Light ice. I say it everywhere I go. One of the breakfast places, drive-through places I stop at, they don't allow you to say light ice. You have to say less ice.
0: I see.
3: Because less ice means less than the full cup, but more than light.
0: I see. Okay.
3: Fortunately, I'm a well-known figure at the ones near my house, so when they hear me coming, they know what I mean.
0: Here comes the less ice guy. What a loser.
3: I'm the winner. I get more juice.
0: There you go. More juice.
3: All right. So much for that. Anyway, don't ask for tap water in Italy because they'll probably tell you you have to buy bottled.
0: But it's delicious.
3: Okay, well, I'll take your word for it. Here's a little medical news for you this morning. Married adults are significantly less likely to develop cancer than their single counterparts, according to a large U.S. study analyzing more than 4 million cases. How about that?
0: Yeah, interesting.
3: Researchers found cancer rates were about 68% higher among men who had never married and roughly 83% higher among never married women. The study, published in Cancer Research Communications, examined data from more than 100 million people across 12 states between 2015 and 2022. The differences were especially stark for preventable cancers linked to infections or behaviors such as smoking and drinking. Unmarried men had 5 times the rate of anal cancer, while unmarried women had triple the rate of cervical cancer, both linked to HPV. Researchers say married individuals often benefit from stronger financial stability, social support, and greater adherence to cancer treatment, which may contribute to earlier diagnoses and improved survival rates. They also tend to have healthier habits, including lower rates of smoking and alcohol use, and are more likely to look for preventive care.
0: Yeah, first thing I thought of was just having somebody around and nag you all the time and tell you not to do that stupid stuff that you're doing.
3: Quit smoking.
0: Right. It helps.
3: Except for the nagging part.
0: Yeah, well, but it, you know, gets the job done.
3: Now, the experts say the association between marriage and cancer is not universal. There are unmarried people with social support systems that will replace whatever beneficial effect marriage might be bringing to you, said one of the study founders. So there you go. Get married and reduce your risk of cancer.
0: All right.
3: When are you going to give me grandchildren and less cancer? You know, you hear that from time to time. All right, a little interesting non sequitur stuff. Speaking of marriage, how you know someone has a successful one?
0: Okay.
3: A woman on TikTok. See, TikTok is, I'm telling you, man, I got to get on TikTok.
0: Every day more influencers and streamers get arrested and do something stupid every day. I mean, it's ridiculous.
3: Well, this isn't one of those.
0: Okay.
3: She's sharing how you can tell someone has a successful marriage, and she's actually pretty right.
0: Okay.
3: So I'll throw the phones open if anybody wants to weigh in on this. What makes a successful marriage? Here are a couple of examples. One woman responded, "My husband and I always say, lift me up in public, correct me in private."
0: Perfect.
3: "No one besides our therapist needs to know the complexities of our marriage." See, you thought it was a good marriage, but they're going to therapy.
0: Yeah.
3: Somebody else said, "I have to hold myself back from bragging on my husband 24/7 because I feel like I'm bragging." Well, that must make him feel pretty good.
0: Yeah.
3: Somebody else said, "Every time I go to my husband's work, there is always someone mentioning that he talks about me all the time."
0: Aw, that's nice.
3: Yeah, he's saying, "That fat old girl." Years ago, one person said, "I was talking to a male coworker who also worked indirectly with my husband for many years. I jokingly said that I was curious how much my husband complained about me to his coworkers. My coworker stopped and told me that he had never heard my husband utter even one negative thing about me.
0: Wow.
3: To this day, she said, I remember how one comment made me feel and how it was rare to have a marriage like ours. So those are all women's points of view on things that make a happy marriage.
0: All right.
3: I believe that you always give yourself the last word in any argument.
0: Oh, really?
3: And that last word is, yes, dear.
0: Okay.
3: That way, you're, you know, you always end it with a little bit of submission there. What sound, and by the way, if you have a thought on what makes a happy marriage, call me, 239-430-2428. We're not changing the world here. We're just having some fun. What sound instantly fills you with horror and dread?
0: I don't know. I can't think of anything.
3: I think
0: right
3: in the middle of the night, a creaking floorboard would do it for me.
0: The phone going off in the middle of the night.
3: A sudden loud knocking on the door. Those ditch, ding-dong ditch guys or whatever. Is that what it's called? Ding-dong ditch?
0: Yeah. We used to do it when we were kids.
3: How about the phrase, let's go around and introduce ourselves.
0: Yeah, it can be somewhat overwhelming for some
3: people. If you're a guy in a relationship, I think that the words, we need to talk.
0: Yeah, that's not a good
3: that
0: one.
3: That would instantly fill me with horror and dread.
0: Yep.
3: And probably the one that I like the best is the phrase, my cat is about to puke.
0: Oh, yeah. That's never a pleasant thing.
3: All right. Anyway, so much for that. 728, we'll be right back.
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0: We've got a chance of scattered morning showers today, followed by partly cloudy skies later this afternoon and a high in the low to mid 80s. A stray shower or thunderstorm possible early this evening as well, low in the mid 70s. Rain chances stay below 30% over the weekend. There is a chance of a stray shower possible with partly to mostly cloudy skies, highs in the upper 80s. Rain chances pick up early next week. And we're at 79 degrees now. Here's your WGUF Time Saver traffic. Still busy in both directions on Oil Well Road between Palmetto Ridge High School and Corkscrew Middle School. Randall Boulevard, you have the usual westbound delay. Approach Boulevard to Immokalee Road on Golden Gate Boulevard westbound. Your stop and go 8th Street Northeast to 13th Street Northwest. Immokalee Road westbound delay, Collier Boulevard to I-75. On Collier Boulevard southbound, you'll slow at Vanderbilt Beach Road and Golden Gate Parkway. I-75 southbound, stop and go Alico Road to Bonita Beach Road. At your WGUF Time Saver Traffic.
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3: And good morning. It's 7:33. We'll be playing What the Heck Is It in a few minutes. You could call it the Great Shorts Divide.
0: Okay.
3: For the past few summers, according to GQ magazine, men's shorts have somehow been getting both shorter and longer. Men's shorts. I'm talking about the kind you wear on the outside. On one end, there's the unmissable thigh-bearing hemlines favored by Paul Mescal, Pharrell, and too many other famous guys. On the other side, you have the slouchier below-the-knee joints as seen in Justin Bieber, LaMair's Runways. You even see him on Adam Sandler. He's known for wearing those long basketball shorts.
0: Right.
3: And now, as temperatures crank up, the perennial menswear question returns. What's shaping up to be the signature shorts length for the summer of 2026?
0: Certainly above the knee. That's what I'm seeing.
3: If anything goes this summer, says Nick Wooster, the menswear power player with a weapons-grade shorts collection. That said, he believes a sweet spot length, neither too short nor too long, is the safest bet for most guys. So what is that? Right around the knee is an easy place.
0: There you go.
3: It's flattering on everyone. A 7 to 9 inch inseam is probably a length that most anyone could get on board with. And I remember, now that I think about it, the last time I haven't bought shorts in years, because I've got shorts that I've had for years that I just wear.
0: Mm-hmm.
3: There were the 9 inch and the 7 inch.
0: Right. I remember going to the beach in the 80s and wearing my short shorts and then showing up on Memorial Day weekend the next year and everybody was wearing them below the knee. And I said, oh, yeah, I'm out of style again.
3: Yeah, those baggies.
0: Yeah.
3: GQ contributor and fashion writer Jake Wolf gives the same advice. He's noticed himself gravitating toward a wider, longer silhouette. Having some volume just makes sense in the months when you want max airflow, he says. It's become a welcome shift, especially when compared to the slimmer cuts that long dominated the market. He said it felt like wearing the top half of a skinny chino. A long and looser short feels more comfortable. I like having a little more coverage, especially if you're going to be sitting down at any point during the day. Anyone who has sat down in a pair of Patagonia baggies has experienced the quiet and dignity of accidentally revealing too much thigh.
0: Uh-oh. I just like the fabric to be light because it's so hot down here. It doesn't matter if you're wearing shorts or not. You sweat like crazy.
3: I agree. So the answer is don't reveal too much.
0: Okay.
3: Because it might be, well, too much. You know who Sharon Alfonsi is?
0: No, it doesn't ring a bell.
3: She is a correspondent on 60 Minutes.
0: Oh, okay.
3: Or was a correspondent on 60 Minutes.
0: Right. Not for very long, I guess.
3: They declined to renew their contract with her 6 months after her segment on torture in Salvadoran prisons was pulled off the air abruptly by the News Vision's editor-in-chief, Barry Weiss. Ms. Alfonsi's deal expired Saturday. She said in a phone interview that her agent's inquiries with CBS News over the past several weeks have been met with crickets. It sends a chilling message to the entire newsroom, she said. I think it was a deliberate choice to penalize a journalist for refusing to sanitize accurate reporting. She's still employed at CBS, but with no contract in place. She said she had no expectation of returning to 60 Minutes. She said, I'm not resigning. If they want me gone because I did my job, they'll have to fire me.
0: Good for her.
3: She went on to say. No comment from CBS News on this report in the New York Times. Ms. Weiss, an opinion journalist whose tenure has drawn enormous scrutiny, is readying a significant shakeup at 60 Minutes. Among her ideas are introducing a raft of new contributing journalists, adding shorter digital segments, and developing 60 Minutes-themed live events akin to the New Yorker Festival, where viewers could meet star correspondents like Leslie Stahl, according to two people with knowledge of her thinking. You know, I don't really want to go to a live event and have to deal with parking and getting in a seat and doing all that. I just want to turn on the TV on Sunday at 7 and watch an hour of pretty good journalism.
0: Absolutely. 60 Minutes is an institution.
3: The fate of Tanya Simon, the program's executive producer, is also unclear. Weiss is considering hiring an outside journalist to oversee her work alongside Ms. Simon, the people said. Meanwhile, Alfonsi has contributed to 60 Minutes since 2015. She was at the center of a firestorm in December after Weiss, who was appointed by CBS's new owner, David Ellison, pulled a 13-minute segment that Alfonsi had prepared on harsh conditions faced by Venezuelan men deported by the Trump administration. At the time, Alfonsi called the decision political in an email to colleagues. Weiss rejected that charge, saying the reporting was not ready. She had suggested several last-minute editorial changes, including that the reporters get an interview with Stephen Miller, the architect of the president's immigration policy. Well, the segment eventually aired in its entirety 1 month later, with additional comments from the Trump administration tacked on. Alfonsi continued to appear on 60 Minutes through the end of the season, which concluded May 17th. So will she be back or not? Probably not. I think you're going to see 60 Minutes look more like E! Entertainment News.
0: Yeah, you could be right.
3: 7:39. We'll be right back.
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0: Good morning. I'm Matt Mangus with 98.9 WGUF News. Collier County is reminding residents to help protect local waterways by reporting pollution. Officials say things like motor oil, paint, fertilizers, cooking grease, and yard waste can cause serious environmental damage when dumped into canals or lakes. If you spot pollution, you can report it by calling 311. More information on how to file a complaint is available on the Collier County website. Marco Island police say two juveniles are now in custody after an armed burglary on Capri Court earlier this month. Detectives developed evidence linking the teens to the break-in, and the state attorney's office issued warrants for burglary of an occupied dwelling while armed and criminal mischief. The Collier County Sheriff's Office made the arrests. Police thank the community for tips and say the investigation is still active. Anyone with information is urged to contact Marco Island Police or Crime Stoppers. And Collier County's first diverging diamond interchange is about to go live. FDOT says the I-75 and Pine Ridge Road interchange will shift into its new traffic pattern tomorrow. Drivers should expect closures and detours from Friday through Monday during the transition. The traffic shift completes the diverging diamond configuration, but the overall project won't wrap up until mid-2027. The design briefly moves traffic to the left side of the road, allowing safer left turns onto the interstate.
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0: We've got a chance of scattered morning showers today, followed by partly cloudy skies later this afternoon and a high in the low to mid 80s. A stray shower or thunderstorm possible early this evening as well, low in the mid 70s. Rain chances stay below 30% over the weekend. There is a chance of a stray shower possible with partly to mostly cloudy skies, highs in the upper 80s. Rain chances pick up early next week. Still at 79 degrees, here's your WGUF Time Saver traffic. On Collier Boulevard southbound, you'll slow as you approach Vanderbilt Beach Road, Pine Ridge Road, and Golden Gate Parkway. Immokalee Road westbound delay now, Collier Boulevard to I-75. Your stop and go on Golden Gate Boulevard westbound, 13th Street Northwest to 31st Street Northwest. Oil Well Road busy in both directions between the schools, and stop and go on I-75 southbound between Alico Road and Corkscrew. And that's your WGUF Time Saver traffic.
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13: This is a Bloomberg Money Minute. Toyota is hitting a major geopolitical roadblock. The automaker's sales have slid for a third straight month with disruptions from the Iran war rippling across its business. Global sales dropped 3.7% from a year ago. By the way, Toyota's exports to the Middle East have slumped 92%. Well, renewed clashes in the Middle East is driving gains for oil and fueling concerns about inflation. Investors are watching for signs that higher energy costs are dragging on consumer spending. Stock futures are seeing losses this morning. And more than 10 million patients will regain insurance coverage for Eli Lilly's obesity shot Zepbound following a policy reversal by CVS. The pharmacy benefit manager previously restricted the drug after securing a better price for Wegovy through a deal with rival Novo Nordisk. CVS restored access after Lilly agreed to lower Zepbound's price for many health plans. Lilly's new weight loss pill will also be available starting June 1st. Courtney Donahoe, Bloomberg Radio.
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18: 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And let's

0: And today we have for you a $25 gift certificate to Mel's Diner, waiting for somebody to take away and enjoy immensely. For example, you can go to lunch at Mel's and get a quarter-pound cheeseburger with fries and a soft drink for $9.99. So you can get two of those, you and a friend, for the $25.
1: Beautiful. Love that.
0: And still have a little change left over. That's less than fast food prices. Mel's Diner, my friend. So what we've done is pulled another classic hit from 1978 today. And we're going to give you a chance to win the $25 gift certificate by guessing the title of the song. We'll play a little snippet of it. And if you or a member of your household haven't won anything in the last 60 days and you're a resident of Southwest Florida, your eligibility has just increased to 100%. So here we go. Here's our clue. If you don't know this one, where were you in 1978?
1: Yeah, but I can't decipher any of the lyrics he's singing.
0: No, it's...
1: I don't think he's speaking English.
0: Well, you know, they're not from this country.
1: That's right, they're not from here. Yeah.
0: 239-430-2428. 239-430-CHAT if you want to win a Mel's Diner $25 gift certificate by guessing the song title. This is probably one of the best-known songs of not only the 70s, but maybe the entire second half of the 20th century.
1: Yeah.
0: 239-430-CHAT. To the phones we go. Good morning. You're on the air. What's the name of the song?
2: Stay Alive by the Bee Gees.
0: Sorry, no, that's not it. 239-430-2428. Right church, wrong pew.
1: Right.
0: 239-430-2428. Take another stab at it, buddy. If you want to call back, you might get lucky.
1: Absolutely.
0: We allow second chances on this show.
1: You bet.
0: To the phones, good morning. You're on the air. What's the name of the song?
2: Staying Alive.
0: Nope, it's not Staying Alive.
1: Because that's the only song the Bee Gees ever did.
0: Apparently, whether you're a mother or whether you're a brother, but that's not it. It's not Staying Alive. Let's go back to the phones. Good morning. You're on the air. What's the name of the song?
3: Night Fever.
0: Night Fever. There we go. Two-thirds of Saturday Night Fever, right?
3: I think so.
0: Yeah, well, you got it right. You're the winner. What's your name and where are you calling from?
3: I'm Doug, and I'm from East Naples.
0: Hey, Doug, you're not too far away from a Mel's Diner in East Naples.
3: I'm not.
0: I hope you can enjoy it, buddy.
3: Thank you.
0: All right, hold on 1 second. I'll get Matt on the line to tell you how I can claim your prize. The Bee Gees from the movie Saturday Night Fever and, well, Night Fever. What more can I tell you?

0: You can just see him dancing off down the sidewalk there with John Travolta in the lead, can't you? The brothers Gibb.
1: Pop the hair.
0: Yeah, really. The interesting story about this song. When Bee Gees' manager, Robert Stigwood, was producing a movie about a New York disco scene, the working title for the film at that time was Saturday Night. So Stigwood asked the group to write a song using that name as a title, but the Bee Gees didn't like it. Well, they had already written a song called Night Fever, so the group convinced Stigwood to use that and change the name of the film to Saturday Night Fever.
1: That works.
0: The string intro of Night Fever was inspired by the theme from A Summer Place by Percy Faith.
1: Wow. Interesting.
0: According to keyboardist Blue Weaver, as he explained the history behind the song, Night Fever started off because Barry walked in on one morning and I was trying to work out something. I always wanted to do a disco version of Theme from A Summer Place by the Percy Faith Orchestra or something. It was a big hit in the 60s. There's a summer place. I was playing that and Barry said, "What was that?" And I said, "Theme from A Summer Place." And Barry said, "No, it wasn't. It was new." Barry heard the idea. I was playing it on a string synthesizer and sang the riff over it. So who would have thought that A Summer Place would be the inspiration for the song Night Fever? Anyway, there you go. You heard it here first or second or third. We'll be right back.
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1: We've got a chance of scattered morning showers today, followed by partly cloudy skies later this afternoon and a high in the low to mid 80s. A stray shower or thunderstorm possible early this evening as well, low in the mid 70s. Rain chances stay below 30% over the weekend. There is a chance of a stray shower possible with partly to mostly cloudy skies, highs in the upper 80s. Rain chances pick up early next week. And we're still at 79 degrees. Here's your WGUF Time Saver traffic. Just got a report of a crash, Florida Avenue at Mitchell Street. Collier Boulevard southbound, you're slow at Vanderbilt Beach Road, Pine Ridge Road, and Golden Gate Parkway. Immokalee Road still have a westbound delay. Collier Boulevard to I-75 on Golden Gate Boulevard westbound, you're slow 13th Street Northwest to 31st Street Northwest. Oil Well Road busy in both directions between Palmetto Ridge High and Corkscrew Middle School. I-75 southbound, stop and go Alico Road to Corkscrew. That's your WGUF Time Saver traffic.
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0: And a minute out here to say good morning to Rod Stearns at Stearns Motors of Naples. I drove by the lot yesterday, Rod, and I noticed that you're still looking for vehicles.
7: Oh, yeah, still looking. And I got to tell you, Dave, I got to tell all the listeners, we lost my dad last weekend.
0: Oh, my gosh, I'm so sorry.
7: Yeah, and I want to tell the listeners that, he was suffering from Alzheimer's, and obviously, looking at heaven down upon us now, you know, we can all smile, and I'm sure he's smiling. But, you know, to carry on his vision, and this has been going on for a little bit, but to carry on his vision that he had in 77 for the customer and doing the right thing and always being for them, and he was always out for an underdog with employees if they were having a tough time, and vendors that I used and all that kind of stuff, and the memories, the lessons. I mean, he was a hard guy. I mean, the lessons that I got through the years, he was tough, but it was an incredible journey. And I got to tell you that, you know, it's sad, but the guy did so much and so much for everybody that, you know, we can smile and go, what a guy. Lots of respect, lots of integrity. Everybody that knew him, I had a lot of people that reach out to me, and all I wanted to do is say thank you.
0: Well, he certainly deserves the thanks. He's probably up there right now changing some heavenly brake shoes.
7: Yeah, waxing angel
0: wings
7: or something.
0: Yeah, doing a little detailing on the pearly gates.
7: Yep.
0: Well, I'm sorry for your loss, but we're glad we got a chance to know him, and he was a great man, and I'm sure you're feeling the loss in your family, so thank you for sharing that with us.
7: Yep.
0: 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We'll talk to you next week.
7: Thanks, buddy.
0: Thank you, Rod. We'll be right back.
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0: We were talking about cars with Rod. Have you heard about this new Ferrari?
1: No.
0: Well, the shares of Ferrari fell sharply Tuesday, shortly after the company launched its first fully electric vehicle.
1: Uh-oh, what happened?
0: Well, they unveiled the Luce, which translates as light, L-U-C-E,
1: okay,
0: at a venue in Rome, describing the choice of name of one that evokes clarity and direction. The highly anticipated model marks a departure from the aesthetic of typical Ferraris, and comes even as other luxury car manufacturers, notably Porsche and Lamborghini, have scaled back on plans to launch their own EVs due to weak demand. Shares of Ferrari in Milan fell Tuesday about 8%, while U.S.-listed shares dropped 5.3%. The Milan-listed stock is down more than 32% over the last 12 months. It might have something to do with the fact that their new electric vehicle costs $640,000.
1: Whoa!
0: Yeah, that might be it. We'll be back.
2: From the Zoom Tan Studios in Naples, go from pale to perfect in minutes. This is WGUF Marco Island, Naples.
11: Breaking news this hour from Town Hall. I'm Rich Thomason. An egregious ceasefire violation, that's what the U.S. military says Iran is guilty of after the Iranians targeted Kuwait with missiles, which were intercepted. Earlier, the U.S. struck Iranian missile launch sites and drones near the Strait of Hormuz. The flare-up in hostilities, latest challenge to the fragile ceasefire. And beyond military action,
12: the Trump administration's placed additional sanctions on Iran, this time targeting the country's newly created agency that's trying to control shipping through the Strait of Hormuz. It's the latest effort to use economic leverage on top of military action to push Iran's leadership into an agreement to end the war and open the waterway. The sanctions were announced after officials told AP U.S. forces had carried out new strikes on an Iranian military facility after downing Iranian attack drones. I'm Ben Thomas.
11: Israel is more aggressively going after Iran proxy Hezbollah in Lebanon. The latest on that front, Israeli fighter jets struck a southern suburb of Beirut. President Trump gets a courtside invitation.
13: President Donald Trump says he plans to take in an NBA Finals game in New York when the series comes to Madison Square Garden next month. Trump says Knicks owner James Dolan asked him to join when the Knicks play either the Spurs or the Thunder. New York reached the finals for the first time since 1999 after sweeping Cleveland in the Eastern Conference Finals. Trump, a New York native, praised the Knicks' performance and called their return to the championship round after decades of futility, quote, great to see. I'm Geffen Coolball.
11: House Democrats introducing a bill that's aimed at blocking construction of the president's proposed triumphal arch near the Lincoln Memorial.
14: On Wall Street, Dow futures are down 94 points, and NASDAQ futures off 125. 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
14: Australia is suing U.S.-based 3M for over $1.4 billion, citing contamination from so-called forever chemicals.
20: This is the largest legal claim ever brought by the Australian government, which argues that foam containing chemicals that don't naturally break down was used in 28 defense bases across the country. According to the Attorney General, Michelle Rowland, 3M failed to disclose environmental risks that it knew about. The government seeking to recover what it called significant costs of investigating, managing, and fixing the contamination. 3M has said that the company would defend itself against the claims, adding that the Department of Defense kept using the firefighting foam in question for two decades after it stopped selling the product in Australia.
14: The BBC's Katie Watson. Ukrainian President Zelensky is visiting Stockholm for talks with the Swedish Prime Minister, talks focusing on greater defense cooperation. News and analysis at townhall.com.
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1: Good morning, I'm Matt Mangus with 98.9 WGUF News. Deputies quickly arrested a Naples man accused of pointing a gun at two people outside the Regal Naples movie theater early Tuesday. Investigators say 25-year-old Alberto De Jesus Guerra Velasquez pulled a handgun from a bag, racked it, and aimed it at two patrons who stepped in during a dispute he was having with a woman. He then drove off in a black Cadillac. Deputies canvassed the area and stopped the car at Airport Pulling in Pine Ridge, taking him into custody. He's charged with two counts of aggravated assault with a deadly weapon. A juvenile black bear caused a stir in North Naples after it spent hours perched in a tree near Tarpon Bay Boulevard and Immokalee Road. FWC monitored the bear until it climbed down on its own and ran safely across the roadway. Meanwhile, multiple deputies and troopers responded to a separate scene along I-75 near the Pine Ridge Road exit. The Collier County Sheriff's Office says deputies were serving a search warrant on a suspect from Colorado when he took off. A helicopter was seen circling overhead as deputies continued searching. No arrests have been made as of yet. And Collier County's first diverging diamond interchange is about to go live. FDOT says the I-75 and Pine Ridge Road interchange will shift into its new traffic pattern tomorrow. Drivers should expect closures and detours from Friday through Monday during the transition. The traffic shift completes the diverging diamond configuration, but the overall project won't wrap up until mid-2027. The design briefly moves traffic to the left side of the road, allowing safer left turns onto the interstate.
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1: We've got a chance of scattered morning showers today, followed by partly cloudy skies later this afternoon and a high in the low to mid 80s. A stray shower or thunderstorm possible early this evening as well, low in the mid 70s. Rain chances stay below 30% over the weekend. There is a chance of a stray shower possible with partly to mostly cloudy skies, highs in the upper 80s. Rain chances pick up early next week.
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30: 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Go there and check out the Dry Bar Comedy Special on YouTube. Watch it there, like it there, and share it with everyone. Why not? Let's get right to it. New report suggests books of Stephen King are the most banned in U.S. schools. And it's not because of his political views, but for writing the Tommyknockers.
0: I've read them. I agree.
30: Yeah. Hey, Nashville, Tennessee, police have arrested a local mime known as Minister Mime for assault. They say he hasn't, like before the arrest, he hasn't said a word. No! And Grand Junction, Colorado, convicted killer requested a new trial after learning one of the jurors in his trial was legally blind. No word on his opinion of Lady Justice.
0: I would imagine.
30: Joke. Very smart.
0: Yeah.
30: Bob Denny, that's the website. Go there to see where I'm headed next. Naples in November. It's right there, all the information. And, of course, Las Vegas, June 15th through 21st. Laugh Factory, Horseshoe Hotel Casino on the Strip, along with my lovely wife and very funny Erin O'Connor. Now let's go back in time and revisit a past Sandy Report joke. I think you know how it's done, Dave. Why don't you take us there? And in New Jersey, a kidney meant for one patient was mistakenly transplanted into another with the same name. Here's the scary part. The patient's name, Kostaki Economopoulos.
0: Wow. What are the odds?
30: What are the odds? By the way, check out my Mercari store. Book me on Cameo. Get a t-shirt at BobZaney.com. I'm on the Twitter at BobZaney, Zaney Bob on the Instagram, and Zaney Baby on Instagram and TikTok, Facebook, Bob Zaney fan page. Follow me there. And, of course, subscribe to my YouTube channel, the official Bob Zaney channel. Till next week, for Dave and the Elliots, this is Bob Zaney.
0: Baby. All right. Thank you, Bob. Hope you have a great run in Vegas with his wife, Erin.
1: Yeah, well, he's everywhere.
0: He is like Chicken Man. Guess who changed his name?
1: Who?
0: Nick Cage.
1: Okay.
0: He changed it to, get ready for this, do we have a drum roll? I don't think we do.
1: No.
0: Nick Cage.
1: What?
0: He changed his name to Nick Cage.
1: Different spelling?
0: No. Same spelling.
1: All right. Well, he's a little weird.
0: No, the reason is his real name is Nicholas Kim Coppola.
1: Right.
0: And he picked the name Nick Cage because he took it from the Marvel character Luke Cage. Mm-hmm. And he didn't want to be what he called the clown cousin of the Coppola family. So he chose the name. But it wasn't legally his until last year when he had it changed in court.
1: His brother was a New York DJ, Mark Coppola.
0: Well, maybe. But he is related to Francis Ford Coppola, Sophia Coppola, Talia Shire, and a few other Coppola members. And he didn't want to be a Coppola. He wanted to be on his own. He didn't want to trade on the name. So he changed it. He's 62. He's in a new Spider-Man movie.
1: Oh, really?
0: It's called Spider-Noir. And he plays like a After Dark version of Spider-Man.
1: Okay.
0: I'm really interested to see it. I think it starts either today or tomorrow on Amazon Prime. Other famous people, Rudy Giuliani, 82 years old today. Happy birthday, Rudy. Mm-hmm. Gladys Knight, Midnight Train to Georgia, the Empress of Soul, 82, same age as Rudy. They should get together and put a musical act together. Maybe they could premiere it at the Four Seasons.
1: Yeah, that'd be great.
0: Lawn and Garden. Jerry Douglas, country musician, dobro player for Alison Krauss and Union Station, is 70. A guy named John Fogerty.
1: All right.
0: 81, Creedence.
1: One of our great American songwriters.
0: I like Centerfield. I like Proud Mary, but I've heard it too many times. Jerry Douglas. Oh, I mentioned him already. Brandon Cruz, the actor who was Eddie on The Courtship of Eddie's Father.
1: I knew that name rang a bell. Yeah.
0: He's 64.
1: No, he can't be. That's not allowed.
0: Bill Bixby was his dad.
1: Yeah, right. Mrs. Livingston, the housekeeper.
0: Krista Miller, who is a very funny lady. She was Drew's on and again, off again girlfriend on the Drew Carey Show.
1: Oh, okay.
0: And she appears on a show called Shrinking. She's in Scrubs. She's very funny. Kylie Minogue, 58. Justin Kirk, 57. Elizabeth Hasselbeck, 49. Jake Johnson, 48. Carey Mulligan, 41. Colby Kayat. Or no, it's Calais, isn't it?
1: That's correct.
0: Yeah, I knew that. I looked at it, and in French it would be Kayat. In English it would be Calais. She had a song called I Saw Santa in His Bathing Suit. No, there's a song, a Christmas song that she sang that was really popular a few years ago. I don't remember the name of it, but it was fun. Seth Rollins.
1: Yes, indeed.
0: 40 years old. He's out there slamming people into the turnbuckles.
1: Christmas in the Sand is the Colby Calais song.
0: Christmas in the Sand. I don't think that was it.
1: No, that's the one that comes up.
0: There's something with Santa Claus in the title.
1: Christmas in the Santa Claus.
0: In the Santa Claus? He just made that up.
1: I did, yes.
0: And Alexa Davalos, actress in The Man in the High Castle and The Chronicles of Riddick, 44 years old. Other famous people in the news for not such good reasons as birthdays. Gail King doesn't make the same mistake twice, especially when it comes to love. She is the host on CBS Mornings, as you probably know, and best buddy to Oprah Winfrey.
1: That's right.
0: Opened up about the breakdown of her first marriage in an interview on the Call Her Daddy podcast yesterday. King, who is now 71, was married to attorney William Bumpus from 1982 to 1993, her only marriage to date. The former couple shares two children, daughter Kirby and son William Bumpus Jr. I don't think I'd want to be in high school with the name Bumpus.
1: Yeah, that's tough.
0: Bumpus allegedly had an extramarital affair with King's friend, which she said she discovered when she returned home from a trip early. Oopsie.
1: Oh, boy.
0: King said Bumpus was caught off guard upon her return and allegedly told her she could not enter their bedroom.
1: Oh, boy.
0: What's the first thing you're going to do when somebody says, don't go in the bedroom?
1: Yeah.
0: You're going in the bedroom.
1: Oh, boy.
0: Moments later, the news anchor said she found her friend wearing her towel.
1: Oh, that's weak. That's so weak.
0: That's every cliche in every bad movie you've ever seen, right?
1: Yeah, absolutely.
0: So anyway, King added that she had her nanny preoccupy the children while she dealt with the situation. I'll bet you she dealt with it at the top of her lungs.
1: Yeah, no doubt.
0: She said, I was thinking the kids are here. I don't want anybody to know. That was my main thought, she told host Alex Cooper. And that would not happen to me today. I would be like, get this person and take her away. But, you know, I kept thinking, I don't want it to be a scene because they're little. They know this person, the woman that was having the affair. King said she planned to notify her friend's husband of the infidelity, but was allegedly discouraged by Bumpus because the couple had a good marriage, the other woman and her husband.
1: Ah, I see.
0: The girl's pajama bottoms are on my bed. And what does he think she is right now? King recalled telling Bumpus, who purportedly said her friend's husband was under the impression she was away at a conference. Well, at least he was honest about the subterfuge. She went on to say her then husband offered to drop off her friend at the train station. I'm thinking, well, God, I don't want to mess up everybody's life, she said. Following the alleged incidents, Craig and Bumpus divorced and later briefly reconciled, but she said she realized he hadn't really changed. I guess that can only mean one thing, can it?
1: Yeah.
0: Old habits die hard.
1: Right.
0: King said Oprah was her rock as she navigated the emotional aftermath of Bumpus's alleged affair. I didn't tell my mom. I was very close to my mom, King said on Call Her Daddy. I didn't want anybody to know. I got three sisters. Didn't tell them. The only person I told was Oprah.
1: Yeah, it's embarrassing.
0: Who then gave her a brand new Pontiac Firebird. A few hours after King allegedly discovered Bumpus's infidelity, she said Winfrey encouraged her to call her friend's husband and inform him of the affair. I called him, and you know what he said? He said, she told me you would be calling.
1: Wow.
0: King said. She said you came home early, unexpected, and you drew the wrong conclusion. And she told me you would call and say that you thought they were having an affair.
1: Wow.
0: King said. She said you came home early, unexpected, and you drew the wrong conclusion. And she told me you would call and say that you thought they were having an affair.
1: Poor man.
0: Again,
1: yeah.
0: A scriptwriter couldn't have done this.
1: Yeah.
0: King added that her friend's husband allegedly told her that she was delusional and out of touch with reality for claiming she was having an affair with Bumpus. King said that she later hung up the call after becoming frustrated with the man's response. King said Winfrey later offered to send her flight tickets for her and her children to relocate to Chicago, where Winfrey filmed her talk show, The Oprah Winfrey Show. You don't realize how bad this is, King recalled on Winfrey telling her. Gail, your head's been blown off. You need to get on a plane. You need to come here, she said. You know, if you are that much of a dope that you believe what your wife said when she said, well, somebody's going to call and make an unsubstantiated allegation.
1: Right.
0: Wearing my towel. Yeah, well, he was just trying on a new towel design. And
1: with
0: he
1: her
0: wanted
1: pajamas
0: to,
1: on the bed.
0: Yeah, because, you know, that's what you do. And there were all sorts of rumors about Gail King and Oprah.
1: Right.
0: Being more than just best friends,
1: very
0: too.
1: Very true. Very true.
0: And that was not a pleasant experience for either one of them to go through. I guess they didn't know how to deal with that particularly well. And speaking of famous potential infidelities, New England Patriots head coach Mike Vrabel,
1: oh Are we talking about him again?
0: Provided an update about his family dynamics after his alleged affair with Diana Rossini was exposed. Here's what he said yesterday. My family is great. I love Jen. I love the boys. Thank you, boys. Vrabel has been married to his wife, Jen, since 1999, and the couple share sons, Tyler and Carter, who are 25 and 24. He was asked yesterday about the balance of family and football amid the scandal involving the former athletic NFL insider, Rossini. Vrabel used most of his time at the podium to discuss the latter. He said this spring is focused on the coaching staff, the players, more importantly than the coaching staff. But, you know, just seeing the coaches in the second year, just seeing how smooth the conversations are. Hey, we love this play. Hey, how do we go out and make it better? And then these guys, they go out and they find ways to make it better. He is entering his second season as head coach in New England. Was also asked about how his players have responded to his leadership in recent months, especially after the coaches' off-the-field escapades made headlines. He said, I don't want to speak for the players. I feel great. I feel like I'm trying to give them the information that will help them do their job. I've talked about this as far as the balance between their own success, which leads to great things for them and the people they care about, but then also trying to manage that with the team. In other words, I'm not talking about the stuff I did with this woman.
1: Yeah, we're talking X's and O's here.
0: I did not have relations with that woman.
1: What a mess.
0: Totally a mess. And it, apparently was in counseling, because he mentioned that a few weeks ago. He went to counseling with his wife.
1: Yeah. Right?
0: So that you don't do that if you're not guilty of something. All right, one more famous person. This is the daughter of a famous person.
1: Okay.
0: Lindsay Crisley Campbell.
1: Oh, not those people again.
0: Well, she is actually the estranged daughter of Todd.
1: Oh, so she has some sense.
0: Yeah, she knows he's strange. Has reportedly been arrested and accused of driving under the influence.
1: Oh, no.
0: She's 36, arrested in Cherokee County, Georgia, early the morning of Sunday, on suspicion of DUI, attempting to elude police, reckless driving, speeding, and improper passing. So she really racked up quite a list.
1: Yeah.
0: The office noted she came in, and according to the Cherokee County Sheriff's Office, and was released the same day on nearly $6,000 bond.
1: Whoa.
0: That ain't cheap.
1: Nope.
0: According to records reviewed by People magazine, Campbell was specifically arrested on suspicion of DUI less safe, meaning driving under the influence of a blood alcohol level below 0.08. So she was below the legal limit of being drunk. The podcaster and influencer told TMZ, which was first to report the news, that she would fight the charge.
1: See, another influencer doing stupid stuff. There's one arrested every day.
0: And the daughter of two notorious
1: This family
0: tax cheats.
1: They need to go to some mountain and just go away.
0: Yeah.
1: Leave us alone.
0: Maybe they could go to Magic Mountain and run the roller coaster concession.
1: Sure, absolutely. Become a carny.
0: Yeah.
1: That'd be a perfect job.
0: That's exactly what I was thinking. A carny.
1: Yeah.
0: Knock I've a known of, a few carnies in my life.
1: Knock a couple of teeth out. Get some bad body odor.
0: Yeah.
1: Be perfect.
0: I went one time when we were kids, we had a babysitter. She was a teenager, probably 17, 18 years old. She took us to the local fair in our town.
1: Yeah.
0: And she put us on, I think it was called the Octopus. It was a ride with long arms and had eight long arms.
1: It goes whipping around.
0: And a little car that you sit in on the end of those arms. And they go up and down and they whip around in circles.
1: Terrifying, right?
0: And she was flirting with this carny.
1: Oh.
0: And the thing kept going, and I'm getting sick, and I'm getting dizzy, and I'm feeling nauseous, and I'm yelling, let me off, and they're just flirting, and you can see them over there.
1: Yeah.
0: She's got them totally distracted. The thing went about four times as long as it was supposed to go.
1: Wow.
0: I got off, and I staggered off the thing, almost fell off the ramp. And she was flirting with this carny.
1: Yeah, but she
0: you're
1: made
0: right.
1: her love connection.
0: Well, I think she liked his tooth. I'm not 100% sure, but...
1: Yep. Find and love at the carnival.
0: I think so.
1: Yeah.
0: Other names in the news, not necessarily known as celebrities. Secretary of Homeland Security's Mark Wayne Mullen said his department is drawing up plans to prevent inbound international flights from landing in what he called sanctuary cities. So if you live in Los Angeles, I guess maybe New York, inbound international flights would not be allowed to land there.
1: It's kind of weird.
0: The Trump administration has been waging an ongoing crackdown on undocumented immigrants across the United States. Officials have railed against what they call sanctuary cities, where local law enforcement have been instructed not to cooperate with federal immigration agencies such as Immigration and Customs Enforcement. In response, the president has deployed immigration agents and even the National Guard to Democratic-run cities. Mullen appeared on Tuesday's edition of Hannity, where he boasted that DHS has arrested, quote, tens of thousands of gang members that are in categories of terrorists. He provided no evidence for his claim that such an enormous number of terrorists have been apprehended, according to Mediaite.com.
1: Well, nobody has to present real facts anymore. It's just not necessary.
0: No. Your word is good enough.
1: Yep. Just make it all up.
0: The secretary then explained that DHS has been floating the idea of preventing international flights from arriving in certain cities, especially Newark, because of the ongoing protests at Delaney Hall, a detention facility holding up to 1,000 immigrants. He said local law enforcement is not assisting federal agents there. So they're talking about dumping airlines and not allowing them to land international flights. This is, you know, does everything have to be about politics?
1: Yeah, it's like nan.
0: You can't just do it
1: in the best interests of the country.
0: Yeah. Honest to God. I don't know. I'm getting to the point where now you buy a bag of chicken and people look at you. What are you buying that chicken for? Are you going to vote against me on something?
1: Right. That's all juvenile behavior. Yeah. It really is.
0: 8:29 will return.
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1: We've got a chance of scattered morning showers today, followed by partly cloudy skies later this afternoon and a high in the low to mid 80s. A stray shower or thunderstorm possible early this evening as well, low in the mid 70s. Rain chances stay below 30% over the weekend. There is a chance of a stray shower possible with partly to mostly cloudy skies, highs in the upper 80s. Rain chances pick up early next week. And we're at 80 degrees right now. Here's your WGUF Time Saver traffic. Just got a report of a crash at Immokalee Road at Oaks Boulevard, I-75 southbound. Very heavy traffic between State Road 82 and Daniels, I-75 southbound. That's your WGUF Time Saver traffic.
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4: I found this interesting profile of one of my childhood favorite actors, Raymond Burr.
5: Oh, yeah.
4: Remember him? He was
5: Ironside.
4: Ironside, and before that he was Perry Mason.
5: Sure, and he was in the Godzilla movie.
4: I was just going to tell you that. Yeah. He was one of the only two or three American English-speaking characters in Godzilla.
5: Great stuff.
4: When they made that movie, the movie was originally Japanese.
5: Right.
4: And what they did is they added, after the movie was made, distributed in this country, they shot additional scenes featuring Raymond Burr and a couple of American actors, and they inserted them into the movie. So a lot of the movie is in Japanese.
5: Right.
4: I worked for a guy in California who was the guy responsible for dubbing those movies into English.
5: No, the dubbing is the best part.
4: His name was Riley Jackson. Yeah. So apparently Raymond Burr has quite a checkered past.
5: Really?
4: Of telling the truth.
5: Oh, wow.
4: We can start with what we do know. He was born on May 21st, 1917. William Raymond Stacy Burr came into the world in New Westminster, British Columbia, Canada. There's no reason to bother lying about his early childhood because it was just so ordinary. His father was a hardware salesman. His mother taught piano. I mean, it's just that bland. It could be made up, but that's what they're saying. His life quickly got unbelievable, though, according to the website factinate.com. His father was a hardware salesman, as I mentioned, but when he was still a small child, he reports the family suddenly packed up and moved to China. Somehow, Mr. Burr had a drastic change of employment. He'd been a rather boring-sounding guy who sold tools. Now he was some kind of agent. Biographers mostly accept this fact about Burr's life as the truth, but with a man like Burr, you never really know, according to factinate.com. We do know that what was in store for him next, a real tragedy. The Burr family was soon back in New Westminster, a suburb of Vancouver. Then, when Raymond was six, his life took a dramatic turn. Poor Burr faced the slow destruction of his parents' marriage, and then it got worse. His mom packed up the three kids and moved to California, where he would have not much contact with his father. Vallejo wasn't exactly Hollywood or even close, but for a kid in show business dreams in his brain, it was a start. And, of course, that's where things get a little bit foggy. Raymond Burr claims that when he was just 12 years old, he quit school and started looking for work. This could be true, as the Great Depression had started and things must have been tough for a single mother with three children. Burr said that he went to New Mexico and got a job at a ranch hand at 12 years old. Well, this could also be true because Burr later confessed that he was large for his age and people at the ranch mistook him for an adult. So Burr is 12 years old working at a ranch. Then what? Well, some say he never returned to school, and others contend he graduated from Berkeley High. Another source says Burr started working in the theater in Vancouver around the same time he'd been working as a ranch hand in New Mexico. Clearly, he couldn't have been in two places at one time, let alone three. There was only one life for a man as duplicitous as Raymond Burr. He was going to be an actor! The Master Thespian! If I may quote John Lovett. During the worst of the Depression, Burr decided he wanted to attend the Pasadena Playhouse acting school, but he couldn't find the cash. So at 17, he somehow made his way to the other side of the continent and joined an unnamed theater troupe in Toronto. He toured Canada, then joined a troupe that took him to Australia, England, and even India. What an amazing tour it must have been if it actually happened. There are, however, no records of any of these activities. What we do know is what he did next. There's proof that he actually did join the Pasadena Playhouse in 1937, which soon led to appearances on Broadway and on the radio. He was a large child, 12 pounds at birth, and obviously an even larger adult, which is kind of how it works. Always self-conscious about his body image, Burr started taking roles on the radio where size didn't matter. His deep voice allowed him to play romantic leads, something he never got on stage because he didn't have the body type they wanted, but he could have continued as a radio actor and quite comfortable. Then a life-changing opportunity came his way. I bet you can't imagine what that was. In the mid-40s, the film noir period of Hollywood was just beginning. They needed actors to play big, bruising thugs, and he found that his plus size was a plus when it came to playing the heavy, literally. He had struck Hollywood gold, and ironically, it was all because of his extra weight. But his success only masked his hidden pain. Does this sound like a movie?
5: Does. Fascinating life.
4: Years later, he bitterly called himself the fat heavy of film noir. He was in his 20s, and the characters he played were much older than he actually was. In fact, something astonishing started happening. He would sometimes even play the father to an actor younger than he was. The way Burr saw it, it was all because of his weight. He would always be the villain. Then there was something the villain never got, the girl. He was in a rut, and it was only going to get worse. Even though he was getting tons of work as a villain in both film noir and westerns, he wanted to play the lead. He'd already played in films alongside such greats as Barbara Stanwyck and Claudette Colbert. But his character never got the girl. In fact, the women in these films usually ran away from him in horror. Sounds like high school to me. He even often said that he was quite aware that he was not attractive. Pretty soon his self-esteem hit rock bottom, though. And it was true that his characters never walked off into the sunset with a beautiful starlet. In one film, he didn't get the girl, but he did get the gorilla. He appeared in the Academy again alongside Academy Award-winning actress Anne Bancroft in Gorilla at Large. 3D movie, by the way.
5: Okay.
4: Unintentionally hilarious, but at least it was a change for him. He had decided what it would be like to be a lead actor and continued doing it. Went from Gorilla to Godzilla. Godzilla. And in 1954, this was the film that was going out. Film distributor Edmund Goldman had an idea that would do well in America, but at the time, American audiences weren't keen on watching foreign films. That's when he had an unorthodox idea. He would Americanize the film by making just two tweaks, changing the title from Godzilla to Godzilla King of the Monsters, and inserting an American actor into the already finished movie, which I told you at the top. Well, that led to his career in TV. Eventually, he did a couple of Godzilla movies and did it in a couple of days. They decided they would only redo the scenes that Burr was in, and they decided to do it in America. They rebuilt the sets and hired Asian American actors to double for the ones already in the film. But nonetheless, the story goes that he had one day's work on Godzilla, King of the Monsters. The contract said one day, but the money-pinching producers read it literally 24 hours. This was the reason why the filming was so intense. He had to do it all in 24 straight hours. It certainly is a great story. Too bad it's not true. He told more than one story about his time filming it. Working in the straight 24-hour story is one. Another, he claimed he actually worked for 6 days, not one. But he wasn't done spinning yarns yet. He occasionally claimed he spent months in Japan preparing for the role, which turned out to be completely untrue. So, fortunately, he turned out okay as Perry Mason and later as Ironside.
5: Yeah.
4: With that ponderously slow delivery that he had.
5: A lot of contradictions in his life, though.
4: Yeah, he was an interesting character. And not to mention the ones he played on TV as well. Okay, we'll be back after this.
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5: Good morning. I'm Matt Mangus with 98.9 WGUF News. Collier County is reminding residents to help protect local waterways by reporting pollution. Officials say things like motor oil, paint, fertilizers, cooking grease, and yard waste can cause serious environmental damage when dumped into canals or lakes. If you spot pollution, you can report it by calling 311. More information on how to file a complaint is available on the Collier County website. Marco Island police say two juveniles are now in custody after an armed burglary on Capri Court earlier this month. Detectives developed evidence linking the teens to the break-in, and the state attorney's office issued warrants for burglary of an occupied dwelling while armed and criminal mischief. The Collier County Sheriff's Office made the arrests. Police thank the community for tips and say the investigation is still active. Anyone with information is urged to contact Marco Island Police or Crime Stoppers. And Collier County's first diverging Diamond Interchange is about to go live. FDOT says the I-75 and Pine Ridge Road Interchange will shift into its new traffic pattern tomorrow. Drivers should expect closures and detours from Friday through Monday during the transition. The traffic shift completes the diverging Diamond configuration, but the overall project won't wrap up until mid-2027. The design briefly moves traffic to the left side of the road, allowing safer left turns onto the interstate.
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5: We've got a chance of scattered morning showers today, followed by partly cloudy skies later this afternoon and a high in the low to mid 80s. A stray shower or thunderstorm possible early this evening as well, low in the mid 70s. Rain chances stay below 30% over the weekend. There is a chance of a stray shower possible with partly to mostly cloudy skies, highs in the upper 80s. Rain chances pick up early next week. We're at 81 degrees now. Here's your WGUF Time Saver traffic. Still working on that crash, Immokalee Road at Oaks Boulevard, and very heavy traffic on I-75 southbound between State Road 82 and Daniels. At your WGUF Time Saver traffic.
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0: This is a Bloomberg Money Minute, a deal that's expected to create a massive entertainment empire. Billionaire real estate mogul Tilman Fertitta is buying Caesars Entertainment in a $5.7 billion acquisition. He's pursued a merger of his casino and restaurant business with Caesars for years. The plan would combine his Landry's restaurants and Golden Nugget properties with the Las Vegas company. Caesars owns or manages 52 casinos in the U.S. The takeover is subject to regulatory review. Checking on your money, investors are cautious this morning. Stock futures falling as a deal to end the war in Iran remains elusive. Investors continue to monitor negotiations to end the conflict that has fueled inflation. And shoppers are snapping up computers and mobile devices at Best Buy. Shares are soaring in the early trade after the electronics retailer reported sales that topped Wall Street expectations. Consumers, they seem to be holding up in the face of inflation and soaring gas prices. Courtney Donahoe, Bloomberg Radio.
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10: 8:48, time to give you a chance to win some WGUF merch. We've got a big WGUF swag bag filled with a WGUF cap, a WGUF beach towel, and a WGUF shirt. And we might even throw in some extra stuff in there.
11: You betcha.
10: As the Fun and Games Department says, it's the month of being generous.
11: That's right.
10: So you could win a whole bunch of WGUF stuff. If you know the answer to our impossible question, we ask you the question, you come up with an answer, and if you are a member of your household, haven't won anything in the last 60 days, and you're a resident of Southwest Florida, we want you to get involved in the game. Maybe win some smirch. Or merch, not smirch.
11: Smirch is good, too.
10: Smirch is good, too. So here's today's impossible question. 300,000 of these are borrowed each year and never returned.
11: Oh, shameful.
10: 300,000 are borrowed each year and never returned.
11: Wow.
10: I don't know. I think borrowed maybe ought to be in quotes.
11: Yeah.
10: But it's not. So what could it be around the country? 300,000 of these are borrowed each year and never returned. Let's go to the phone and see if we have a winner. Good morning. You're on the air. What's the answer?
12: Cigarettes.
10: No, not cigarettes. Good morning. You're on the air. What's your guess?
13: Good morning. Library books?
10: Not library books. That's a good one. Good morning. You're on the air. Do you think you know the answer?
12: Bathing suits?
10: Bathing suits. Yikes. No. Good morning. You're on the air. What do you think it is?
12: Library books.
10: Nope. Not library books. These particular items are bigger than library books, bigger than bathing suits. By quite a bit.
11: Yep.
10: 239-430-2428. 300,000 of these are borrowed each year and never returned. What do you think they are? Nobody there. Good morning. You're on the air. What's the answer?
13: A pen.
10: A pen. No, not a pen. Bigger than a bathing suit. Bigger than a library book. That much I'll tell you.
11: This is a somewhat shocking statistic, if you ask me.
10: If it turns out to be... true, I'm not sure where the source for this came from.
11: Yeah.
10: But we'll go with it anyway. 300,000 of these borrowed each year and never returned. Probably because the person who had them borrowed was unable to catch up to the person who did the borrowing.
11: Could be, yeah.
10: Is there a clue in there somewhere? A pretty obtuse one, but there's one nonetheless. Good morning, you're on the air. What's the answer?
14: Ladders?
10: Not a ladder. 239-430-2428. If I said it was a form of locomotion, would that help any?
11: Sure.
10: A form of locomotion. 300,000 of these borrowed every year and never returned. To the phone, good morning, you're on the air. What's the answer?
15: Umbrella?

0: Not an umbrella. You can't go too far in an umbrella. Good morning. You're on the air. What's your guess?
1: A bicycle?
0: A bicycle. It's a bicycle. Can you believe 300,000 of these are borrowed every year and never returned? You think the bicycle industry is maybe borrowing them and then making you buy a new one from them?
1: Probably.
0: Who knows? That's weird. That's weird. If you divide that by 50 states, what is that? 6,000 a state.
1: Wow.
0: That's a lot.
1: Yeah.
0: All right. What's your first name and where are you calling from?
1: Mala from Naples.
0: Mala?
1: Yeah.
0: That's a beautiful name, Mala.
1: Thank you.
0: You're welcome. And by the way, you're the smartest person in town today.
1: Yeah.
0: Yes, you can wear that when you ride your bicycle, that little badge.
1: Right.
0: Hold on a second, Mala. I'm going to put you on with Matt, and he'll tell you how you can claim your swag bag, okay?
1: Thank you.
0: All right, hold on. Don't go anywhere. That's our impossible question today. 300,000 of these are borrowed each year and never returned, and the answer, bicycles.
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0: Shocking to be sure. You people, when you borrow, you got to give them back. Yeah. We're going to take a break, and on the other side of this, we'll continue with the show, so stay there.
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2: We've got a chance of scattered morning showers today, followed by partly cloudy skies later this afternoon and a high in the low to mid 80s. A stray shower or thunderstorm possible early this evening as well, low in the mid 70s. Rain chances stay below 30% over the weekend. There is a chance of a stray shower possible with partly to mostly cloudy skies, highs in the upper 80s. Rain chances pick up early next week. And we're at 81 degrees now. Here's your WGUF Time Saver traffic. Still working on that crash at Immokalee Road at Oaks Boulevard. We have a disabled vehicle just coming in here, Collier Boulevard at Cedar Hammock Boulevard, and still very heavy traffic on I-75 southbound between State Road 82 and Daniels. That's your WGUF Time Saver traffic.
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0: So, continuing with our theme this hour of famous people.
2: Yeah.
0: This is not a famous person. By the way, the upshot of the Raymond Burr story was that he had to lie about his personal life because he was gay.
2: Yeah.
0: That's where that went.
2: Mm-hmm.
0: But that was what the lying was about. You know, Rock Hudson did the same thing.
2: Right. Yeah, I had to in Hollywood in those days. You'd be blacklisted.
0: Yep. Hedda Hopper, the gossip columnist, knew all about it.
2: Mm.
0: She sent him a letter saying, I will keep your secret as long as you want me to.
2: Wow.
0: And he wound up hanging out with this guy, Benavides, and they were partners for the rest of his life,
2: mm-hmm.
0: from Perry Mason on. Anyway, dating in the digital era isn't easy, as one Oscar-nominated filmmaker learned the hard way. Paul Schrader, the screenwriter of Martin Scorsese classics like Taxi Driver and Raging Bull, revealed in a Facebook post that he had dabbled in developing an AI girlfriend.
2: Oh, boy.
0: I'm sure it was for research purposes only. He said, out of a desire to understand male and female interaction in our matrix, I procured an online AI girlfriend. What a disappointment, the 79-year-old wrote early Tuesday morning. He said, I tried to probe her programming, the boundaries of explicitness, the degree to which she has knowledge of her creation and so forth. She fell into evasive patterns, redirecting me to her programming.
2: I hate when that happens.
0: You know, just when you think you're falling in love with your computer, then this comes along.
2: Yeah.
0: He said, when I persisted, she terminated our conversation.
2: Oh, that's cold.
0: Well, at least she didn't terminate him. As Variety noted, he lost his wife of 42 years, actress Mary Beth Hurt, to Alzheimer's disease in March. Mary Beth Hurt, one of my favorite actors. Representatives for Schrader did not immediately respond to a request for comment, but I'm sure it'll wind up as in a screenplay someplace.
2: Yeah.
0: This isn't the first time his use of AI made headlines. He drew backlash from the film community last year for marveling at ChatGPT's ability to develop movie ideas, leaving him stunned. He said, every idea ChatGPT came up with in a few seconds was good and original and fleshed out, he wrote in a January 2025 Facebook post. Why should writers sit around for months searching for a good idea when AI can provide one in seconds?
2: My AI gave me back talk the other day when I told them that the...
0: Smacking you around a little bit?
2: No, I told them that the response was not satisfactory, and I said, I'm going to write this myself. And I said, well, you go ahead and write your masterpiece. That's what he said.
0: Well, you know...
2: snippy little AI.
0: Did you hear that at Cannes, the first completely AI-generated movie has been accepted in competition?
2: Yeah, it's here, everybody.
0: I'm going to be interested to see it, having dabbled in it just very briefly and being somewhat disappointed in the results. Have a good one. We'll see you back here tomorrow.
3: From the Zoom Tan Studios in Naples, go from pale to perfect in minutes. This is WGUF Marco Island, Naples.
12: Breaking news this hour from Town Hall, Ahmed Thomason. Iran lashes out again at a maritime neighbor, bringing a stern rebuke from the U.S. military and driving oil prices higher.
13: Kuwait has said it was targeted with a missile and drone attack. That's another challenge to the shaky ceasefire in the U.S.-Israel war with Iran. Kuwait's military made the announcement without providing further details on what had been targeted. Iran said hours later that it launched an attack in the region. It did not say exactly what was targeted. Kuwait is a close ally of the U.S. and it repeatedly came under fire from Iran and Iranian-backed Shiite militias in Iraq during the war. President Donald Trump has expressed confidence that his administration is making headway in negotiations with Iran to end the war. I'm Karen Chamas.
12: A southern Beirut suburb has been blasted by Israeli airstrikes targeting Hezbollah. Earlier, the Israelis warned civilians to evacuate the area. Nine people are still missing following a chemical storage tank meltdown at a paper plant in Longview, Washington. Hundreds of thousands of gallons of a caustic chemical spilled, keeping search crews at bay.
14: We're bracing ourselves for this being the deadliest industrial tragedy in modern Washington state history. when you have a tragedy of that scale, the impacts on individuals, on families, and on communities is profound.
12: Washington Governor Bob Ferguson says two people are confirmed dead. The missing are presumed dead. Commerce Department reporting that inflation rose 3.8% last month compared to a year ago levels. Inflation hitting a three-year high in April. Watching Wall Street ahead of this morning's opening bell, stock futures are in the red. The Dow futures are down about 70 points, while the S&P futures are off 2 points. NASDAQ futures up now by two. Townhall.com.
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12: There's a problem with the most powerful SpaceX rocket.
16: The FAA announced that SpaceX Starship launches are temporarily grounded pending an investigation into Friday's flight. But it's not because of the spacecraft's fiery explosion Friday after a splashdown in the Indian Ocean. The agency says there was a mishap with the mega rocket's first stage booster. Minutes after blastoff in Texas, the booster separated as expected, but the engines conked out. And instead of a controlled descent, the booster had a hard splashdown in the Gulf. NASA has tasked both SpaceX and Blue Origin to develop lunar landers that can dock with the Orion capsule as they work to put astronauts back on the moon and build a lunar base. I'm Jennifer King.
12: French lawmakers have voted to repeal a 17th century law governing enslaved people in French colonies. The National Assembly unanimously approving the bill to repeal the 1685 decree, a symbolic move as slavery was abolished in France in 1848. News and analysis at Town Hall.
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20: This is a Bloomberg Money Minute. Somewhat negative tone on Wall Street this hour as investors eye new fighting in the Middle East. Meantime, a new report says annual inflation accelerated to the highest level since 2023 last month as the Iran war drove up energy prices. Caesars Entertainment is getting sold, agreeing to be bought by Fertitta Entertainment in a $5.7 billion all-cash deal. Forget about theme parks for kids of all ages. Universal opening its first park designed for those ages 3 to 8 in Frisco near Dallas in July. The men's fragrance business is smelling profits. Overspray J has become one of the top sellers of men's fragrances on TikTok by encouraging men to layer fragrances and spray themselves 100 times over to blend fragrances as the trend takes off on social media. And just what you always wanted, stay in a capsule hotel in Hawaii. Japanese hotel chain First Cabin International has opened its first U.S. outpost in an office building near Waikiki Beach, according to the Wall Street Journal. Denise Pellegrini, Bloomberg Radio.
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8: Breaking news this hour from Town Hall. I'm Rich Thomason. Consumer prices spiked last month. Commerce Department reports inflation hit 3.8% in April compared to a year ago. It's a three-year high. On a monthly basis, prices rose 0.4. That was down from a 0.7 rise for the month of March. Another jolt to the shaky Iran ceasefire.
9: This is the second time in 3 days that the U.S. has attacked targets in Iran, saying that the strikes were conducted in self-defense. The U.S. shot down 4 one-way attack drones it said posed a threat over the Strait of Hormuz. The military then conducted airstrikes against an Iranian ground control station that was about to fire a fifth drone. On Monday, the United States struck missile launch sites and Iranian boats it said were trying to lay mines in the strait, where thousands of commercial tanker ships are stranded as a result of the conflict. The renewed hostilities threaten the fragile ceasefire between Iran and America as the two nations continue negotiations to end the war.
8: The BBC's Sarah Smith. Your tax dollars at work or not?
10: We send hundreds of billions of dollars to the states to administer the food stamp program. The federal government has no insight into whether those food stamps are going to people who are legally entitled or whether those people actually even exist. And so we're working on a number of mechanisms to actually force the states to verify that the people who receive these benefits are actually entitled to them.
8: Vice President Vance leading a Trump administration crackdown on fraud. The Justice Department's reportedly opened an investigation into whether columnist E. Jean Carroll lied during the course of a civil litigation against President Trump. Mr. Trump has called Carroll's sexual assault allegations a made-up scam. Still, a jury awarded Carroll $5 million back in 2023. Stocks have turned mixed on Wall Street. The Dow is down 98 points, while the S&P is trading 1 point higher. The NASDAQ 5 points lower. More on these stories at townhall.com.
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8: Israel is urging people across southern Lebanon to evacuate now, vowing to exert extreme force to crush Hezbollah.
12: Roads have been jam-packed with cars fleeing the cities of Tyre and Nabatea. The warning given on the Islamic holiday of Eid comes a day after Israeli troops clashed with the militant group along the Litani River. Rabbi Khreis, displaced from a Lebanese border village, says there is no Eid for us. We're being displaced, forced to leave our land, our homes, our livelihoods, while our memories are being destroyed. Many Israelis have also left the area near the Lebanese border in Kiryat Shemona. Mayan Micah says residents don't feel like there's a ceasefire. I live 24/7 with the feeling that every time I leave the house or a protected space, it could cost me my life, she says. I'm Jennifer King.
8: Fire at a girls' school in central Kenya has claimed a number of lives, exact number unknown at this time. Police say rescuers have taken a number of injured people to hospitals. Town Hall.
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5: 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I can just say this, maybe you'll need an umbrella. 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
6: Why'd I go to the doctor? 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
9: This is a Bloomberg Money Minute. Downbeat tone on Wall Street today as investors grapple with all the fresh headlines from the Middle East and that report showing inflation in April. Caesars Entertainment has agreed to be bought by Fertitta Entertainment. It's an all-cash deal valued at about $5.7 billion. The plan would combine Houston real estate mogul Tillman Fertitta's Landry's restaurants and Golden Nugget properties with Caesars. which owns or manages about 52 casinos in the U.S. We're learning Apple's next iPhone, iPad, and Mac software updates will feature a revamped Siri interface and a new chatbot-style app. The new Siri will include features such as the ability to understand personal data and analyze on-screen content. Also, a rebuilt model using Google Gemini technology and AI-powered web search. And forget about kids of all ages. Universal is opening its first theme park for kids age 3 to 8. Denise Pellegrini, Bloomberg Radio.
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8: Breaking news this hour from Town Hall. I'm Rich Thomason. Rising energy prices helped drive inflation to a three-year high last month, 3.8% from a year ago. It is a smaller increase, though, than economists had been expecting. Fresh challenges to the tenuous Iran ceasefire. Kuwait targeted by Iranian drone and missile strikes, and the U.S. hit military targets in southern Iran.
9: U.S. forces carried out new strikes Wednesday on a military facility in Iran, what they describe as defensive action. They say it came after the downing of 4 Iranian attack drones that were posing a threat around the Strait of Hormuz. U.S. forces also struck an Iranian ground control station in Bandar Abbas that was about to launch a fifth drone. It all comes after President Trump expressed confidence the U.S. was making progress in talks to end the war.
10: It looks like they want to just make a deal. I don't think they have a choice.
9: Ben Thomas, Washington.
8: The Israeli military has stepped up its attacks on Iranian proxy Hezbollah in Lebanon. At least 14 people killed there. 2 people confirmed dead, 9 others missing following a chemical storage tank explosion at a paper mill in Longview, Washington. The search of the missing is getting underway, albeit with extreme caution.
11: Operational conditions, it still remains active and it's extremely hazardous in the recovery environment. Recovery operations will continue as the conditions safely allow.
8: Longview Fire Battalion Chief Matt Amos. Today's AAA national average for a gallon of regular gas, $4.42. It's down 3 cents from yesterday. Oil prices are higher this morning amid an uptick in hostilities in the Middle East. And on Wall Street, stocks remain mixed. The Dow is down about 28 points, while the Nasdaq is up 103 points, and the S&P better by 24. More on these stories, townhall.com.
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8: In Kenya, 16 students died in an overnight fire that started in the dormitory of a girls' boarding school. Education Minister Julius Ogamba says 79 others injured at the school, which has more than 800 students in central Kenya. The cause has not yet been determined. Police say at this point they're leading rescue and emergency response efforts at the school. It's about 74 miles from the capital, Nairobi. School fires are commonplace in Kenya. Kids around the world born in conflict are getting a playful respite.
13: The LEGO Foundation committed $97 million to expand International Rescue Committee programs that use play to help millions of children learn and recover. 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The five-year partnership wants to reach 5 million children across East Africa and the Middle East.
8: Correspondent Bill Alexander reporting. 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
8: 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Listen, it was time to start to branch out across the state. You know, now more than ever, we have to make sure that we keep the free state of Florida free. So that's what we're going to do with great guests from around the state. We're going to have Florida news. We're going to have Southwest Florida news. And we're going to get a chance to talk to you. All the things that we've done before, we're doing it again on 98.9 WGUF Naples FM Talk.

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4: 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I can just say this, maybe you'll need an umbrella. 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
10: This is a Bloomberg Money Minute. Bad news for Rivian. Safety regulators have opened an investigation into the EV car maker over the potential failure of a part that could lead drivers to lose control. The probe covers about 115,000 of the company's R1 electric pickups and SUVs. NHTSA says it's received 2 complaints from Rivian owners describing separation of the so-called rear toe link. That's a suspension rod that connects the wheel hub to the vehicle chassis. Both incidents caused the EVs to swerve across multiple lanes of traffic. Its stock is up about 1.5%. Elsewhere on Wall Street, the Dow is down about 0.1%. The Nasdaq up 0.4%. If you have an Apple product, a new iOS is coming. Its next iPhone, iPad, and Mac software updates will feature a revamped Siri interface and a new chatbot-style app. The new Siri will include features like the ability to understand personal data and analyze on-screen content, a rebuilt model using Google Gemini technology, and AI-powered web search. 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
8: Breaking news at Town Hall. I'm Bob Agnew in Washington. An egregious ceasefire violation. That's how the U.S. military is describing an Iranian airstrike on Kuwait. The kingdom reports coming under attack in the latest flare-up that threatened ongoing negotiations to end the war. Central Command says Kuwait intercepted missiles launched by Iran late Wednesday night. A new poll sheds some light on which Democrats are popular with voters as their party looks ahead to the presidential race in 2028. Here's correspondent Laura Winters.
9: The new Emerson College survey finds former Transportation Secretary Pete Buttigieg leading with 18% support. During his remarks at the National Action Network Conference last month, he hinted at a possible run for president. Now, he's followed by California Governor Gavin Newsom, who's at 16%. Newsom is term limited as governor. Other Democrats who may run, AOC, she's polling at 11% support. Pennsylvania Governor Josh Shapiro and former Vice President Kamala Harris tied at 10%. Laura Winters reporting.
8: More Americans sought unemployment benefits last week. Layoffs remained low despite economic uncertainty caused by the ongoing war with Iran. The number of uninsured Americans is on the rise in this country. More on that from correspondent Donna Warder.
10: According to the U.S. Centers for Disease Control and Prevention, the number of uninsured grew by about 800,000 people in 2025, and the Congressional Budget Office estimates that 10 million more low-income Americans could lose their Medicaid coverage because of changes passed into law last year. The healthcare research nonprofit KFF says 5 million fewer people are expected to enroll in Marketplace health programs in 2026 because of this year's expiration of Affordable Care Act subsidies, which had lowered premiums. The Trump administration has suggested that projected declines in coverage indicate a drop in fraudulent and ineligible enrollees. Donna Water, Washington.
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11: Australia is suing U.S.-based 3M for over $1.4 billion, citing contamination from so-called forever chemicals in firefighting foam at 28 defense bases. These forever chemicals do not break down naturally. The suit's been filed in Australia federal court. The latest hostilities in the Mideast are driving stocks lower and oil prices higher. Caesars Entertainment is being acquired for almost $6 billion by the company that owns Las Vegas's Golden Nugget and chains like Rainforest Cafe and Morton. Caesars became an iconic name after opening Caesars Palace on the Vegas Strip in 1966. The proportion of Americans without health insurance held steady at around 8% of the population in 2025, that according to new findings released by the Centers for Disease Control and Prevention. For the Wall Street Business Report, I'm Rich Thomason.
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9: This is a Bloomberg Money Minute. 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Its explosive growth, mission-driven culture, and impressive products have made it the tech industry's most sought-after employer. Candidates are paying $4,600 for coaching to try and land a job there. Anthropic's hiring process includes a culture interview to understand a candidate's values and worldview. The company looks for employees, it says, who can talk through controversial issues respectfully and have intellectual independence rather than rewarding flattery. Shares of Snowflake are surging today. The software maker gave a stronger-than-expected financial outlook for the year. Plus, the company signed a $6 billion multi-year agreement to use Amazon's cloud services and chips. Snowflake develops software that helps organize, analyze, and store corporate data in the cloud, and it's weaving artificial intelligence through its platform. On Wall Street, stocks are up. The Dow is up 0.1%. The S&P up 0.5%. The NASDAQ up 0.6%. Matt Piper, Bloomberg Radio.
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0: center, independent voices, podcasters. There is only one search engine that faced an impossible decision that would determine the fate of the war. As Allied forces prepared to land, two massive storms converge over Normandy. Behind closed doors with the clock ticking, General Eisenhower must decide, send 300,000 men into nature's unforgiving fury or delay and risk losing the war itself. There is no safe option, only consequences. One decision would change the world forever. So this Friday, you can experience a powerful and inspiring story of courage and sacrifice. It is tension-filled. It is pressure. The movie, The Untold Story of D-Day, rated PG-13. I'm going to go see it. It's going to be awesome. More after this on The Scott Jennings Show. Come back.
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3: Okay, they're going crazy in Boston. We'll get to that in about 30 seconds. First, I'll take you back in time. You know, I'll take you back to a time when they weren't so crazy in Boston. March of 1775. It was that year that Patrick Henry rose to speak words that spurred the American Revolution. 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We're on Salem Radio today, broadcasting live from Birmingham, Michigan. I was perusing some clippings, what's going on in the news. Something landed on my desk today that I did a double take, then a triple take, then a quadruple take on. It is a flyer. I'll call it a flyer. It's like an advertisement, a promotional material in the city of Boston, funded by the city of Boston. The headline is Trans Period Pride. Trans Period Pride. Join Mass Now and the Massachusetts Trans Political Coalition for a consciousness-raising discussion on menstrual equity and the experiences of trans menstruators. They'll be doing this on June 17th at the Boston Public Library. Now, the mayor of Boston is a lady named Michelle Wu. We've talked about her on the show before. I'm sure you've seen her in the news. She's often doing bizarre things. She provided $200,000 in grant funding to expand LGBTQ plus support services in Boston, according to a May 2025 press release. It's just one of the crazy things that Michelle Wu has been doing lately. She was funding recently $500 vouchers for illegal immigrant yoga last month. Actually, Stuart Varney on Fox went crazy about this. Listen.

0: under the auspices of the Iran regime here in the United States. And so that is another reason why I wrote this article, to kind of show the blueprint of how Iran is actually operating within the United States and Western Hemisphere. That individual had ties to about 20 terrorist attacks, to include the synagogue there in Manhattan. And so there's a simple blueprint that was actually laid out based off of the 1994 case, the bombing case in Argentina. Through that case came a 500-page report showing exactly how Iran has been operating throughout the Western Hemisphere this entire time, right underneath our noses, and we really haven't done anything about it.
1: 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If you're thinking of the U.S.-Iran conflict as something happening a long way away, just in the Middle East, think again. It really is a security threat. The need to subdue Iran. If you read Iman's article, you'll see the reason we have to subdue Iran is because they have these terrorist networks flowing all over the world. Iman, thanks for joining us. We are almost done here on the Scott Jennings Show on this Thursday here in Michigan. We'll be back in Kentucky tomorrow. The breaking news of the day, behind the scenes, U.S. officials say terms of a deal on a 60-day memorandum of understanding ceasefire are done. The Trump negotiators are happy with it. The president still needs to sign off on it. The Iranian leader needs to sign off on it. But this time tomorrow, we'll know a lot more. We hope you join us then. Thanks for listening. See you then. 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From Focus Features and the producers of Darkest Hour comes the new movie Pressure, the untold true story of D-Day in the 72 hours leading up to the largest seaborne invasion in history. General Dwight D. Eisenhower faced an impossible decision that would determine the fate of the war as Allied forces prepare to land. Two massive storms converge over Normandy. Behind closed doors, the clock was ticking, and General Eisenhower had to decide: send 300,000 men into nature's unforgiving fury, or delay and risk losing the war itself. There is no safe option, only consequences, and one decision that would change the world forever. This Friday, experience a powerful and inspiring story of courage, sacrifice, and the mission that gave the free world hope. And without a doubt, it must be seen on the big screen. It's called Pressure, the untold story of D-Day, rated PG-13, maybe inappropriate for children under 13, only in theaters this Friday, with special engagements in Dolby Cinema.
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4: breaking news at Town Hall. I'm Bob Agnew in Washington. U.S. and Iranian negotiators have reached a tentative agreement to extend a ceasefire by 60 days. The agreement would also launch talks on Iran's nuclear program. That's according to U.S. officials familiar with the matter. It's still not clear if it will kick in. That's because it would need to be approved by President Trump. Plans for that Gaza International Stabilization Force that was so key to ending the fighting between Israel and Hamas in Gaza now in question because troop pledges have come up short.
5: An International Stabilization Force promise for Gaza has yet to materialize 3 months after it was announced at an event hosted by President Donald Trump. None of the five countries that pledged troops have come through with any significant contribution. Efforts to shore up the fragile ceasefire has stalled as Hamas has refused to disarm. Israel has seized more territory while continuing to strike what it says are military targets. The Iran war has meanwhile made it more difficult for Arab and Muslim leaders to openly cooperate with the United States and Israel, and the resulting global energy crisis has sapped their resources. Bernie Bennett, Washington.
4: On Wall Street, it's a mixed bag at this hour. The Dow Jones Industrial Average struggling. It's off now about 57 points. The high-tech NASDAQ up 225. There's a new DOJ investigation into longtime columnist E. Jean Carroll from the Trump administration.
6: The DOJ is looking into whether Carroll lied during the course of civil litigation against Trump, who she says sexually assaulted her in a Manhattan department store 30 years ago. In September 2024, speaking at Trump Tower after his court hearing on his appeal, Trump repeatedly denied ever knowing Carroll.
7: I have no idea who this woman is. They have a picture from, they say, about 40 years ago, a picture. And the picture depicts her and her husband on a celebrity line where I was the celebrity.
6: The perjury investigation is being led by the federal prosecutor's office in Chicago. Hiya Pinjwani, Washington.
4: More on these stories at townhall.com.
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4: There's a problem with the SpaceX's most powerful rocket.
10: The FAA announced that SpaceX Starship launches are temporarily grounded pending an investigation into Friday's flight. But it's not because of the spacecraft's fiery explosion Friday after a splashdown in the Indian Ocean. The agency says there was a mishap with the mega rocket's first stage booster. Minutes after blastoff in Texas, the booster separated as expected, but the engines conked out. And instead of a controlled descent, the booster had a hard splashdown in the Gulf. NASA has tasked both SpaceX and Blue Origin to develop lunar landers that can dock with the Orion capsule as they work to put astronauts back on the moon and build a lunar base. I'm Jennifer King.
4: Four-time Stanley Cup champion Claude Lemieux has died at the age of 60. The NHL Alumni Association announced his death in a social media post. A cause was not immediately available. Lemieux was the Montreal Canadiens torchbearer prior to Game 3 of the Eastern Conference Final on Monday night. Breaking news and analysis at
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24: Well, hey, everybody. Glad you're joining us today on Florida's Voice. My name is Drew Steele. Big D on the other side of the glass. You got Nina in the Reagan newsroom and you hanging out with us at NFL Voice News on YouTube, Rumble, X, Facebook, and Instagram. 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You having a good day today so far? 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
25: Yeah, not too bad.
24: Yeah.
25: Happy Friday Eve.
24: Friday Eve, and we are getting ready for a big Friday because, well, it's just Friday. There's really nothing necessarily big about it. Hopefully, well, maybe there'll be some big news on the front with Iran. So we'll get to the latest on that coming up in a couple of more minutes. And also, here in the state of Florida, a lot of interesting things that are going on. People starting to chime in on what they think about the special session that the governor has now proposed for next week. So budget will be done. And then stick around because we got more to do with the special on property tax. And we're going to get to that coming up in just a bit. Plus, do we divulge about what's coming up next week to the audience, D? Or do we?
25: Absolutely.
24: Okay. Scheduled to happen next week. Like, see, here's the thing. When someone is scheduled to be on with us, we say scheduled to be on with us because you never know. Things happen. They've got an important vote happening in Tallahassee or in Washington, D.C., and then they don't make it or something goes on. So tentatively, we will be in Tallahassee next week, Tuesday to be exact. We'll be there for the opening salvo of what will be the politics of property taxes. And we're going to talk to a whole bunch of lawmakers and figure out what they're thinking with regard to homestead property tax and whether it's going to be something that, hey, look, it's done. Or are we going to belabor this? Is there going to be a back and forth, a lot of issues? Because let's just put it this way. When it comes to the Senate side, Senate Albritton is like ready to go. When it comes to the House side and Daniel Perez, you know, The Speaker of the Florida House and the Governor, is it safe to say that they don't always get along?
25: A little something between them.
24: There's a little something between them. So all of that coming up. But first, let's get to this. By the way, for those that are tuning in for the very first time across the country, maybe, if you're listening at FL Voice News on YouTube, Rumble, X, Facebook, and Instagram, I like the transition in between different things that I'm talking about, kind of like a Seinfeld without the dunk, dunk, dunk. So that's all. We're going to the coffee shop now. Actually, we're going to the White House press briefing that we found out today that the acting press secretary today is Scott Bessent. He's the Treasury secretary, but you still have the press secretary who is on maternity leave. So he enters the room today, and let's see how things started out. Here we go. Here he is, and he says,
26: good afternoon, everyone.
27: Good afternoon.
26: Good. Like to say it's a pleasure to be here today. This is my warm-up for my Senate and House hearings next week, so I don't want anyone yelling, reclaim my time.
24: Well, they're not going to yell. By the way, nobody laughed. That's not very nice. So nobody yell, reclaim my time. But, you know, they're leftists. I mean, they're journalists. I mean, they're people from the press. So, of course, they're going to yell, and they did. So there was a lot of yelling going on. Let's start with this. Iran and Secretary Scott Bessent was talking about, look, we are now, as we will talk about in just a couple of more minutes, on the precipice of what could be a 60-day deal to unrestrict the straits, to keep 60 more days ahead of us for the ability to negotiate. That seems to be where we are right now. This ceasefire, we'll get to that. But there are things that the acting press secretary, Scott Bessent, wants to make perfectly clear to anybody who's thinking about Iran and the thoughts of the president of the United States.
26: He has several red lines, and Iran has to turn over their highly enriched uranium. They cannot pursue a nuclear weapon, and the Strait of Hormuz, back to your question on energy, has to free transit. Navigation of the seas has to be free and open as it was before. So he's not going to take a bad deal. He's going to make a great deal for the American people.
24: Yeah, so he's got a couple of red lines. And let's just make sure that everybody understands that. The president has a couple of red lines when it comes to the opening of the straits and turning over uranium, no nuclear weapons. Unlike, you know, Barack Obama's red lines, which were very interesting at the time.
0: It's get your hands out of my fries.
24: Again, I just think that's funny, but I don't know what it means. That's, you know, Barack Obama had, remember his red lines, like with Syria? Don't cross this line. And then it gets crossed. Here's another one. Don't cross that one. And he crossed. How about this one? It was like a cartoon. Right, D? Do you remember that? Back in the day, wasn't there a cartoon? It wasn't like Bugs Bunny or something like that, where there was like, Bugs Bunny would say, and this one, and this one. He would, like, of crossing the line, and then they just kept crossing the line, and finally,
25: I don't remember the specific episode, but I believe you if you believe it's true.
24: Thanks. And then I think he hit him over the head with an anvil or like a pot.
25: That's
24: pan.
25: Wile E. Coyote, no?
24: All right, so you do know. So why are you saying you don't know when you do know? Anyway, Scott Bessent also talking about something that has been the big story for the left today. All right. I don't know if it's really that dramatic, but word has it that Treasury is presenting the idea of a $250 bill to honor our 250th anniversary with a certain someone on the bill. And if you think you know who it is, you do. And so, obviously, wait. That's the sound of lefty heads popping all over the country upon hearing that it could be Donald Trump.
1: Until we see your signature next to President Trump's face on a $250 bill.
24: Oh, that's Peter Deasy leading him into the $250 bill issue. Oh boy, here we go.
26: Well, again, as Treasury Secretary, I have two mandates for U.S. currency. At present, no living person can be on U.S. currency.
24: Well, I guess that solves that one right there. No living Okay.
26: And the currency must say, in God we trust.
24: There you go.
26: So right now there is proposed legislation that in front of the House, in front of the Senate, to change the first requirement so that a living person, Donald J. Trump, could be on the $250 bill.
24: Oh, but wait. There's a couple of more lefty heads popping. So what else?
26: So it's all in the hands of the it's all in up on Capitol Hill.
24: It's in the hands of the House and the Senate. So you following this, the $250 a bill, special bill for the 250th anniversary of this great nation, and maybe Donald Trump's face could be on it, but they would have to lift this one time, I guess. Making sure that no living president can be on a bill. Yeah, that would not be a good thing. And in this case, would Congress make an exception? Which brings up a very interesting point. While the lefty heads are still popping all over the place, Dee, I might ask you that question about the bill. Would you do that? Would it be... Would you want to have Donald Trump on a $250 bill thinking in terms of this moment in history? He's the president of the United States. Obviously, there's going to be some incredible value there in the future. Save it for your kids. You know, that kind of thing. Do you do this, or are we in such a horrific political environment right now that we're asking for trouble?
25: I'm somewhere in between there.
24: Yeah. Would you have
25: I haven't decided yet.
24: Okay. So
25: I don't have a problem with it. But I do have a problem of people making it a problem.
24: There you go. And it will be a big problem. All right, let's see. What else do we have going on? There's more on that, on the Democrat meltdown of the $250 bill. It's really crazy. But one more thing coming from the Secretary Scott Bessent on some of the things that were being asked today. Very busy. A lot of great questions from the press. And obviously the answers were unsatisfactory in a lot of ways. So you have the new DOJ Anti-Weaponization Fund. President of the United States, along with some others, suing the IRS, $10 billion. He was going to get it because clearly the IRS is not allowed to take your tax returns and go on the interwebs and every place else and go, here it is. Here, you need it. Here, go ahead. Put it out for everybody. There, just go ahead. Yeah, you can't do that. And it's a funny thing, the weaponization of the IRS against American citizens and how that works and how some people do it.
2: So what are you saying?
24: I'm saying, well, if you go back in the day, weaponization of the IRS against conservatives and Republicans.
2: Shut up.
24: Okay, we're moving on. So what about that? And now you have some who are complaining about it. Shouldn't be able... Oh, but by the way, sorry, I didn't finish my thought. So he said, in lieu of the $10 billion, how about $1.8 billion for people that have been affected by the weaponization of the federal government against them? Got it? Okay, good. So what did he say, Secretary Scott Bessent, as he was doing the acting press secretary job today?
26: Thank you for the question. This is going to be the only question I'll take on this matter today. So there's ongoing litigation, so it'd be inappropriate for me to comment. President Trump is a great American who has endured more than 10 years of nonstop harassment and weaponization.
24: Yeah, but the left doesn't like him, so that's okay. See, it's rules for them that everybody else has to follow. Said nobody ever.
26: From the federal and state government actors. A bad actor at the IRS leaked more than 400,000 tax returns, including the Trump family, all the employees, and that's how we got here now. No American should be targeted for political reasons, and every citizen deserves fair treatment, full protection of the law. The Department of Justice represented Treasury and the IRS in this matter, and I'm going to have to refer any questions to Acting Attorney General Todd Blanche. So
24: that's it. But they don't like the answer because, no, you're not allowed to do that because Trump. See how that works? So he's right. We can't really talk about this, but you realize the kind of lawfare that's been going on against the president and his family for the past 10 years. Yeah, we don't have a problem with that. Yeah, that's the problem. The problem is you haven't had a problem with it. Because if it was anybody else, you'd have a problem with it. See how that works? It's a problem. All right, so we'll get more from the acting press secretary today and the Secretary of Treasury, Scott Bessent, and some of what he talked about, because it was a lot that he discussed, so I want to play more later on in the program. But what else we have? All right, anytime you want to call, 866-588-8303 across the state of Florida and around the world on, social media, if you'd like to reach out at FL Voice News on YouTube, Rumble, X, Facebook, and Instagram. We do get a lot of callers who watch either on Instagram or on X, and they decide that they'd like to call the program, so that's why.
25: Yeah, I'd say Instagram, X, or radio is our popular.
24: Okay, thanks for that. The Senate President, Ben Albritton, called the special session next week to advance the governor's plan, eliminating homestead property taxes and putting this on the November ballot. Senator Albritton said, quote, "We trust our constituents, and they deserve a chance to change the system and decide for themselves what role property taxes should have in the state." So there's that's out there now. Get this thing fast-tracked. Let's see if we can dismantle the state's homestead property tax system. I'm interested to see what legislators are going to say to me next week on Tuesday, as we will be in Tallahassee for the special and the start of it, because I want to know if they're cool with this. If they feel like, yeah, this is the way we should go. Or if this is, look, the governor put this out there. It is what he would like to see. Now we get to brainstorm, make the sausage. I don't know, whatever you want to call it. So that's going to be happening. Special Session F is what they're calling it. The single focus session is going to consider that joint resolution to place the constitutional amendment on the November ballot that would dramatically reduce and then eventually eliminate property taxes on primary residents. Now, we know Senator Don Gates has talked about this. he supports what the governor is trying to accomplish with, you start off with $250,000, you raise it up to $500,000, and then soon, legislatively, you get it over the finish line where it is zero. And that's what we're looking at. And so he's all about it. In the newsletter addressed to constituents, he threw his weight behind the proposal from the governor. And like I said, we'll be talking about it next week. And just in case you don't have enough details or you haven't heard the details, so once again, the plan's going to initially lift the homestead exemption limit to $250,000 with a structured path to eventually get it up to $500,000. And the governor was talking about yesterday, $250,000 lift covers about 60% of the citizens in the state. 500,000 is like 90 something percent. I think he said 90. Did he say, do you remember? Did he say 91 or 90 or 92%? But he said 90.
25: I forget the exact.
24: But it was 90s. So also residency protections to prevent out-of-state arrivals from immediately capitalizing it on it. You have to be here for 5 years before you would qualify. That seems fair. Commercial cap, so small businesses would see a value appreciation capped at 5% a year. And there's more on that. And local governments would be strictly mandated to spend any remaining property tax revenues solely on the things that have to be spent on, which would be public safety, infrastructure, education, natural disaster response. Those things we would assume would be front and center for local spending to begin with. So there shouldn't be any change happening there. But a lot of people like the idea. We're going to dig deeper into it next week, certainly. But the one thing that constantly comes to mind for people in the state is this. I've got a dad who owns a house right now in Southwest Florida, Cape Coral to be exact. He's had the home for many, many, many, many years, yet he's still renting, even though he owns the house, because he's paying property tax. And it's a nice chunk of change, considering he's on a fixed income. He's 8 years old. I'm not allowed to say it. He got mad the last time, D. Remember I told you he's probably listening when I mentioned his age, my dad, and that's what he did. He's like, really? I was like, that's all he had to say. He just gave me the look. He gave me the dad look, and he went, the age thing. Really? And that was it. And then we had dinner, and everything was fine. But the point is that there are many people like that, where you really, truly don't own your home if you are giving money to state government, local government, to be able to stay in that home. So there is that argument, and homestead would help with that tremendously. And obviously, there are people who love it, and there are people who have questions. All right. So we continue to watch that story. One of the bigger stories, I would say, leading into next week and beyond that people will be talking about. And there's more from the state. We'll get into more stories that are going on. Bottom of the hour, we've got top of the news. I know, it's weird, ironic, strange, but anyway, from the Florida's Voice newsroom right over there, and they'll tell us more about what they are working on across the state. So more coming up. All right, what else? I've got so much. Let's talk about Iran, because I mentioned some of this before, and we might as well get into it right now. So just a little while ago, we had this announcement that was on Fox News as they were talking about during Secretary Bessent having the White House briefing. They brought up the latest on the issue with Iran. And let's see what we've got here.
2: John, good to be with you.
5: Good to be with you as well, Sandra. I think the devil will be in the details, though. I'm John Roberts in Washington.
24: Hi, John.
5: This is America Reports.
24: Hi, America Reports.
5: 60-day memorandum of understanding is still awaiting final approval from President Trump. If it is signed off on by the president, the Strait of Hormuz would be, quote, unrestricted. The American blockade would be lifted, and the U.S. will commit to discuss sanctions relief and the release of frozen Iranian funds.
24: All right, so that's where we stand right now. Just a little while ago, the 60-day deal between the U.S. and Iran declares the Straits of Hormuz would be unrestricted, so that is some good news. then the next 2 months we'll have to iron out how the end of Iran's nuclear weapon program and enrichment is going to come to fruition. And, well, as of right now, the president hasn't signed off on it. But it would extend the 60-day ceasefire and open the straits. Although, earlier today, there were discussions about what was happening in Iran, and it wasn't a positive from Trangst there in Tel Aviv. And according to CENTCOM, there were some violations of the ceasefire. Do we have that on? Yeah, go ahead, play that.
2: A significant development overnight after Iran launched drones toward a commercial vessel attempting to pass through the Strait of Hormuz. A U.S. official tells Fox News that 4 one-way attack drones posed a threat and were shot down. Then a strike was also conducted against a control station near the city of Bandar Abbas that was about to launch a 5th drone. In response, the Iranians launched a drone and missile attack against Kuwait, targeting a U.S. base there, according to Iran's IRGC.
24: Now, I'm not an expert in all things affairs of the Middle East and maybe weaponry and maybe war and the like, but let me ask you this. Doesn't that sound to you like it sounds to me like a violation of the ceasefire? Like, flat out, full stop. So, Iran is claiming retaliatory attacks on U.S. air bases, and you heard all about what was going on there. And I don't know, it sounds to me as U.S. Central Command and regional partners remain vigilant and measured as we continue to defend our forces and interests from unjustified Iranian aggression. Drones were successfully intercepted by U.S. forces, prevented a 6th drone launch from an Iranian ground control site, and they called it an egregious ceasefire violation. So, two things come to mind. The first thing is, I think they've already violated the ceasefire, so what are we doing? And then the second part is cooler heads prevailing because of what has been talked about on this program and others, and we always have to keep in mind. The leadership of Iran, whoever's doing that at this point, the ones that are being negotiated with, the U.S.-Iran negotiations are happening with officials, the government, not the IRGC, the military, who clearly does not want an agreement. Clearly, they want to keep this thing going. The war, that is. And to be able to fight and launch drones and missiles against who they feel are their enemies. Whether it's Kuwait or anybody in the region, U.S. air bases and the like. They don't want this to stop. And so there seems to be, again, rogue forces out there. Imagine there are IRGC military leaders scattered all around the country. And they've always been about fighting. They've always been about war. They've always have been about launching strikes. They don't want to stop. And they could be looking, and the way it seems, they could be looking at a regime, a leadership that doesn't really exist. And so maybe they want to keep things going the way they want things going. And so you have these rogue launches, and I think that's why when somebody says, well, hold on a second, this is an egregious ceasefire violation, and it is, and even CENTCOM talked about that. But the reason why it didn't change the dynamic is because they understand that there are people that are going rogue, if you will, and their mission is to try to break up a ceasefire, so, and break up a peace deal as well.
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17: 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Bruce. Matt Mangus will have local news headlines and live traffic updates throughout the morning, as well as your weekend weather forecast. I can just say this, maybe you'll need an umbrella. 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
24: 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I am here with TJ, and TJ's telling us about this wood that they've got right now, and it is something to see. 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
29: This is a Bloomberg Money Minute. Stocks are fluctuating as investors eye developments in the Middle East and also look at a new report showing nagging inflation in April. Shares of Union Pacific and Norfolk Southern slumping the most in more than a year. That's after a key regulator paused its review of their planned $72 billion merger, potentially delaying what would be the biggest rail deal ever. The Surface Transportation Board accepting the company's merger application, but says further considerations should remain on hold until the companies submit additional required information. They have until July 27 to address matters that are unclear or underdeveloped and require supplementation, according to the board. And Chick-fil-A is expanding the summer menu. The restaurant chain adding honey pepper pimento chicken sandwiches along with pineapple dragon fruit beverages and peach flavored drinks, including the peach milkshake, next month, saying some of the items are backed by popular demand. Denise Pellegrini, Bloomberg Radio.
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14: All right, anytime you want to watch NFL Voice News on YouTube, Rumble X, Facebook, and Instagram. I'm only laughing because, I don't know if you noticed that. The camera came back to me, if you're watching at FL Voice News on YouTube, Rumble X, Facebook, and Instagram. And the camera came back to me, and I was making this really weird face at the time. Like, I was getting ready to cough, and you know, sometimes when you take that big breath and you kind of put pressure on your neck so you can stop yourself from coughing. And I was trying to do that, and it caught me in this.
25: Never stop yourself. That's not healthy.
14: Well, I have to because we're on the air, and so I can't cough in the microphone. I got to use my cough button. Hold on, let me do that. See, I'm fine now. But that was just weird, if anybody was watching. By the way, you can watch, like we just talked about, and you can also watch the program on the weekend, because we got a great weekend program, Rightline, your national voice. 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So we were like, yeah, there's so much breaking news over the weekend. We'll do it. And we did. And we have. All right, top of the news from the Florida's Voice newsroom right now.
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14: Now. First time today, AP Anita Padilla in the Florida's Voice newsroom. She's got the latest. What's up?
15: Hey there, Drew. An FAU student government leader is arrested in an undercover child predator sting. And Florida wildlife officials are asking for the public to help track black bears, bobcats, and deer online. Those stories in a moment, but first, topping the news, Florida Republican Senator Don Gates backing Governor Ron DeSantis' plan to phase out property taxes on most homesteaded properties across the state. Senator Gates announced on Wednesday that he will support the proposal during the special legislative session, which will take place in Tallahassee next week. This plan would require a 60% supermajority in both the House and the Senate before it could go before voters in 2026. Under the proposal, Florida would gradually eliminate property taxes on about 90% of primary homes. The package also includes higher homesteaded exemptions, limits on government spending, and rules requiring new Florida residents to wait 5 years before qualifying for the tax breaks. Senator Gates called these property taxes a form of renting your property from the government, saying that a lot of Floridians, especially seniors on fixed incomes, are struggling with these rising tax bills. Well, an FAU student government leader facing felony charges now after police say he traveled to meet who he believed was a 13-year-old boy for sex. 21-year-old Christian Joseph C.J. Walden of Boynton Beach was arrested this week in Delray Beach. According to police, he allegedly contacted a decoy through a dating app, Grindr, before arranging a meetup for sexual activity. Police say he arrived at a Home Depot Plaza, where he was then taken into custody. They say he served in multiple leadership roles at Florida Atlantic University, including student government and several LGBTQ advocacy organizations. Following his arrest, multiple campus groups started to distance themselves from him, and student government leaders have scheduled a public impeachment vote for tomorrow. Walden has not been convicted, and he is presumed innocent. And finally, Florida wildlife officials want you to help them track some of the animals across the state, and you never even have to leave your home. The Florida Fish and Wildlife Conservation Commission has launched Florida Wildlife Watch. It's a new online program where you can volunteer to review trail cam photos from public lands. State biologists are asking them to help identify some of the animals like black bears, bobcats, white-tailed deer, wild turkeys, and wading birds. This is a really cool program. It's hosted through the Zooniverse platform, which has already attracted thousands of volunteers through similar conservation projects. We have more information on our webpage. All right, well, I'll be back in the next hour to give you more news on what's going on in Washington and Florida. I'm Anita Padilla, the news director here at Florida's Voice. Drew, back over to you.
24: All right, AP in the Florida's Voice newsroom. Thank you so much. We appreciate it. And anytime you want to check out the stories they're working on, flvoicenews.com. That's Florida's Voice. Hey, can I make a suggestion? I probably needed to tell Anita. I know she's walked away from the desk, but Dee, I'll tell you. You know what they should do with this trail watch where they want to identify?
25: What's that?
24: Okay, this is what they should do. I've had black bears in front of my house that I'm taking video shots of, and I'm like, there's a black bear in front of my house. I've got white-tailed deer that are running through my backyard. I've got all. Maybe we should do that. Why don't we have the people that collect all of these videos across the state of Florida of bears, for example, on their front lawn? Like, I don't think we should have a bear here on the front lawn. Can we do something about this? Like, maybe send that there, too. Like, so we can have a trail watch where, hey, look at all the, there's a bobcat. There's this. And then, hey, there's Bob. He's got a big bear on his lawn. Like, that kind of thing. I think that would be entertaining, educational, and I need the bears out of my lawn. Like, that kind of
25: entertaining
24: thing.
25: Entertaining, for sure.
24: Yeah. This is one of those moments where I felt like my dad because I literally opened the door and I said, hey, get off my lawn. All right, maybe I didn't do that, but I was thinking about it. Anyway, the point is we're moving on right now. Wow, what a way to start a very important segment right now. We talk a lot about Iran and what is happening right now in the Middle East. One of the things we're not focusing on, according to Amon Blair, a senior fellow at the Texas Policy Public Policy Foundation, former U.S. Border Patrol agent, is about what's going on here and cartels and corridors here and pipelines for migration that's coming across our borders. There's a lot here that he has, and I want to talk to him right now. He's joining us here on Florida's Voice. I'm so happy that he's got a few minutes of time for us. How are you, sir?
0: Good. How are you?
24: I'm well, except when I read about this and I hear about this, it's kind of freaking me out a little bit. I think one of the things that we're not focusing on is what's going on here closer to home. Can you tell me more about this proxy war that's going on that you're seeing? What are you hearing about here?
0: Sure, really. A lot of this information actually came from a case from the 1990s. If you remember, there was a bombing in 1994 that killed 85 people and injured a lot more down there in South America. And so from that case, we were able to obtain like a 500-page document from the lawyer that was adjudicating that case. And within that, we found an actual blueprint that Iran had through the Islamic Revolutionary Guard through proxies like Hezbollah, Hamas, and then also what we have in the United States, like the Muslim Brotherhood.
24: Wow.
0: And so really what it is, it's a repeatable dual use architecture that's been in place since the 80s. And it's to export the Islamic Revolution. And they'll use like key operatives or individuals that they send. In my article, I talk about Mohsen Rabbani. He came in under the guise of a commercial, a man who was going to be in the meat industry. So they'll do that. They'll come in disguised as either commercial, diplomatic, or cultural cover. And they'll come in with, or dual use institutions will come in either through embassies for protection immunity, mosques, cultural centers for recruitment and ideology, and then front companies as well. And so at that time period, they focused their efforts in the tri-border region, which is Argentina, Brazil, and Paraguay. And that was because of weak rule of law, free trade zones, a large Lebanese and Arab diaspora communities where they can have control over those communities.
24: Wow. Well, so a couple of things come to mind. First of all, boy, you talk about the need to make sure that we lock down our southern border and do something like we are doing now. And all the time that we weren't. And how, as you described, I mean, when you have an open border the way we did, to exploit that must have been pretty easy for these cartels. And then the other part of it, and maybe you could talk about this, is like this is asymmetrical warfare here. This is, you're not really paying attention. You're paying attention to the Middle East, but you're not really looking at this at home. And this, as you've described, every single part of it is so intricate. I mean, from getting over the border to having communities to go to having places to be recruited and to discuss what your plans might be. I mean, this is huge.
0: Yeah, and if you look at it, look, Iran, they're a country and they need to thrive and survive financially. And so with all the sanctions and tariffs that we in place, especially also other countries in place upon them, that's why they are experts at the illicit or black market commodities. And in order to do that, they must utilize transnational criminal organizations. And the largest of those are the Mexican cartels. And so that's why Iran, through their proxies, Hezbollah and Hamas, work hand in hand with the Mexican cartels and have done so for quite some time. We know that Hamas and Hezbollah helped establish the tunnels along our southern border to come into the United States, specifically like in San Diego, where a lot of the soil is the same as you see there in Gaza. And so in order for Iran and its proxies to get to you and me in our communities, they must go through and have a partnership with entities that already have access to us, and that's the cartels. The cartels have built that their own Belt and Road Initiative through decades. And so they have the complete logistical supply chain where now their greatest commodity really is selling access to each and every one of us. It's their own version of their own Silk Road.
24: Wow. So clearly policymakers are paying attention to what you're writing, what you're talking about, right? What do they need to do? What about Homeland Security? Have you talked to people? What's the move that they need to do next? How do we get a hold of this?
0: I think understanding the threat. I think many people were contending against the Trump administration for going after the cartels in the Caribbean, not realizing that they were going after a lot of the illicit smuggling corridors that were completely tied to Iran. Look, the IRGC was part of the Venezuelan military, and then Cartel de Soles, or the Cartel de Sons. And so not realizing the gravity of the situation or the entirety of the situation kind of leads us to start questioning the administration and also Pete Hegseth on why they're conducting certain actions. Mm. When in all reality, the cartels, Iran, and then the CCP are operating throughout the Caribbean in smuggling corridors. And so whether the Trump administration or those within the Department of Homeland Security and DOJ are really actively looking at this, I'm not really quite so sure. There really hasn't been a lot of indictments. There was an indictment recently that was actually happened. That happened 2 days after my testimony. I just testified in Congress based off of this threat. And so 2 days later, there was an indictment of an Iraqi national who was working on our soil. That was linked to 20 terrorist acts throughout this hemisphere and throughout Europe, to include a synagogue in Manhattan. But really, that's one out of how many thousands that are here. Look, we know as a Border Patrol agent, we ran into illegal aliens that had Venezuelan passports and documents, but they were actually from Iran. And so so we have no idea to the level with which the Iran has operatives through each and every one of our states. And so what I tell everyone now, because a lot of it is tied to immigration, this is where the 287G programs, where your local law enforcement, where your state entities come into play. And that is through signing a 287G program with ICE.
24: Yeah.
0: That because they are the ones that are in their communities. Really, our federal government and our federal agencies are not that big compared to, say, like Texas. We have 80,000 law enforcement peace officers. And here we have over 2,000 agencies here in the state. We have over 800 police departments. We have over 200. We have 254 sheriff's departments. And so when you look at that scope of how many law enforcement professionals that we have in the state, and not being able to utilize that or give them the same access, like federal access of whether that's IDENT through DHS to understand the illegal aliens or whatnot, I think that's where we really need to start, is looking at this from an immigration perspective, giving them the access, local law enforcement access, to start going out and trying to do counterterrorism really on our own soil.
24: Sure. All right, sir. Well, this is so important, and we're going to direct people to the Fox News piece that you have on this, and I am so glad that you had an opportunity to come on the program, because I think that this is really an important issue and one that we need to focus on even more than we have. So I do appreciate a few minutes of your time today. All the best. God bless.
0: All right. God bless. Thank you, sir.
24: All right. Thank you so much. That is Amon Blair, senior fellow at the Texas Public Policy Foundation and former U.S. Border Patrol agent. Yep. There's a lot to look at, a lot to examine along the southern border and those that are already in the country. A lot of work to do here. This is Florida's Voice.
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11: NWPBF 25 News, Palm Beach County Sheriff's Office says the man crawling there through that broken window broke into a Lake Park card and collectible shop to steal more than $10,000 in merchandise. The big surprise, how he broke in with a chainsaw when he stole it was worth so much money.
12: We didn't talk about this last week, D. I forgot about this story. Do we remember talking about this story? The dude that was... Maybe you weren't here, or maybe we didn't talk about it. So there's a 33-year-old man named Clayton, and he was arrested after breaking into a Palm Beach store there in the middle of the night using a chainsaw to steal $12,000 worth of Pokemon cards. And the owner was talking about it.
13: He went home or wherever he went, came back about an hour and a half with a chainsaw, yeah, and just kind of walks like he knew exactly where to go.
12: Oh, he knew exactly where to go, D. He'd been in that card shop before. I mean, he was scoping out the Pokemon cards.
13: Open the doors like he knew that we didn't have a lock on it, unfortunately.
12: All right. So I guess the big question, D, is one that I'm sure everybody who's listening to the sound of my voice is wondering. Is there such thing as $12,000 worth of Pokemon cards? Like, is that a thing?
14: Some cards are worth millions.
12: No, they're not.
14: They are. Look it up.
12: Really? Okay, so So one story. I always wonder about that. Like, if you had just packs of baseball cards or Pokemon cards or whatever, would you have $12,000?

0: $1,000 worth of cards in one location? Like, is that even, maybe I'm out of date on how the card industry works as far as baseball, football cards, Pokemon cards, you know, ones that are in the foil wrappers. Don't they only have like two or three cards in the foil wrapper and then like a slab of gum? Or is that, am I dating myself?
1: You are dating yourself.
0: Thanks. All right. Well, then we should move on. Never mind. All right. Anytime you want to watch NFL Voice News on YouTube, Rumble X, Facebook, and Instagram. I don't know these things. And I admit it. That's one of the things that is so endearing about this program. When I don't know something, I tell you I don't know it. All right. Some of the things that I do know coming up. I just want to make sure that I'm fair with the stories. So maybe I'll just talk about what we're going to talk about coming up. This Jill Biden story. Remember, Dee, we ended the program with the breaking news Jill Biden story.
1: Right. Mm-hmm. This is incredible.
0: So we didn't have really an opportunity to dig in because it just broke. I mean, the fact that people were talking about it and former First Lady Jill Biden decided to go on to CBS to do this story about how she was shocked of her husband's condition. And if you remember, it was all about, I thought he was having a stroke during the debate. Here, we could just play a little snippet of this here as she was talking about it.
2: As I watched it, I thought, oh, my God, he's having a stroke. And it scared me to death.
0: And, of course, the big story to me yesterday at first blush when it came to our attention was, are you trying to change the subject now? Like, are you trying to gaslight us or cover for what everybody knew was a problem for the longest time with Joe Biden, that his mental filament was not exactly there? He said mental filament. Not going to find that clip where he says mental filament. But the thing is that he had done so many things that we all witnessed, and we knew what we were seeing. Is this it? Hold on.
3: Judge, my physical and mental, my physical as well as my mental fitness.
0: Exactly. And so now, all these years later, you're going to be like, or, I mean, not all these years, but a couple of years later, you're going to be like, I couldn't believe it. I didn't know this was happening. Someone who was the closest person to him in his life. His wife. And there was a big confluence. Ooh, big word for me today, D. A big confluence of individuals on social media and on cable television who wanted to help with the covering up of what everybody knew and witnessed. And there are bigger stories about this in particular out there as well that we're going to touch on coming up.
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10: Breaking news at Town Hall. I'm Bob Agnew in Washington. U.S. and Iranian negotiators reach a tentative agreement that would extend the current ceasefire by 60 days and launch talks on Iran's nuclear program. It would still have to be approved by President Trump. New poll sheds some light on which Democrats are popular with Democrat voters as the party looks ahead to 2028.
11: The new Emerson College survey finds former Transportation Secretary Pete Buttigieg leading with 18% support. During his remarks at the National Action Network, Network conference last month, he hinted at a possible run for president.
12: And number two on the list of Democrat favorites is California Governor Gavin Newsom. The number of uninsured Americans is growing in this country.
13: According to the U.S. Centers for Disease Control and Prevention, the number of uninsured grew by about 800,000 people in 2025. And the Congressional Budget Office estimates that 10 million more low-income Americans could lose their Medicaid coverage because of changes passed into law last year. The healthcare research nonprofit KFF says 5 million fewer people are expected to enroll in Marketplace health programs in 2026 because of this year's expiration of Affordable Care Act subsidies, which had lowered premiums. The Trump administration has suggested that projected declines in coverage indicate a drop in fraudulent and ineligible enrollees. Donna Water, Washington.
12: Here's Alex Viega now with the latest on mortgage rates.
14: Mortgage buyer Freddie Mac says the average rate on a 30-year mortgage rose this week to 6.53%. The average rate is now at its highest level in 9 months, though it remains below where it was this time last year. Mortgage rates have been mostly trending higher as oil prices and expectations for higher inflation have increased due to the war with Iran. That's pushed up long-term bond yields that lenders use as a guide to pricing home loans.
12: And more new highs on Wall Street. The Dow closed up by about 21 points. The NASDAQ up 242. And the S&P 500 up 43. More from townhall.com.
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12: Even though prisoners face dangerously harsh conditions at times while working the farm line at the Louisiana State Penitentiary at Angola, including laboring outdoors in extreme heat, a federal judge presiding over a long-running suit filed by prisoners forced to work in the fields has come out on the state's side. We get more on that from correspondent Lisa Dwyer.
16: The decision follows a recent appeals court ruling that weakened standards for proving cruel and unusual punishment. The judge said the appeals court ruling means the state's minimal remedial actions since the suit was filed meet legal requirements. Since that lawsuit in 2023 was filed, the Department of Corrections has revised its heat policy, erected shade pavilions, and expanded access to water and breaks. I'm Lisa Dwyer.
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0: Well, hey, everybody. Glad you're joining us today on Florida's Voice. My name is Drew Steele. Big D on the other side of the glass. Nina's in the breaking newsroom, and you hanging out with us at FL Voice News on YouTube, Rumble X, Facebook, and Instagram. 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Hey, before I know Brevard County Sheriff Wayne Ivey is standing by it. I'm going to get to him in just a second. But before I get to him, I just have to play this because I just saw this and wow, because this to me was a this is mind blowing to me. Let me see if you can see this on D. Can you make a two shot out of this and see if you can see this? And hopefully this comes up on the screen.
28: Can you make your screen full screen first?
0: Oh, yeah, I did. And it's not working what I'm... Okay, let's just put it this way. I can't play the video. All I can do right now is be able to play the audio from it. Now, I'm going to get this fixed, and I want people to see the video, but I want you to hear the audio, even more important than that. There are ICE agents right now that once again are being attacked in New Jersey. You've got these radicals that are out there in front of the Delaney Hill facility there in New Jersey. And there's the pushing and the shoving and the blocking of the way of ICE officers from doing their job. But something just came up, and this is incredible. So Nick Sorter had this on his X account. And how many times have you heard about Democrats, leftists, continuously talking about how ICE agents shouldn't be wearing masks, right? D, how many times have we heard this? Way too many, right? And the reason why is because you don't want anybody to see their faces because of the danger it would put their family in. Now, Democrats, leftists, same thing, don't want to hear anything about that. They're like, this is ridiculous. Well, guess what just happened last night? Nick Sorter put this out on his X account, and I want you to listen to what this person was screaming at one of the ICE agents. Listen to this. See if we can play this. Oh, man, are you telling me I don't have the audio of it either? Oh, my. Oh, yes, I do. Okay, here it is. So let me start again. Listen carefully. Listen. He's saying, your whole family is dead. Your wife, your children, your whole family is dead. Why?
29: Put it, my boy. I have your face, mother. You're dead. Dead.
0: Did you catch that? I don't want to hear it ever again. That's the first and last time I ever want to hear anybody on the left say, why exactly do ICE agents have to wear masks? There it is. One of these lunatics, they're blocking ICE from doing their job, screaming that he's got your face now. I've got your face, mother. Your whole family is dead. Your kids, your wife, they're all dead. You done now? We're done. That's it. And I'm sorry that this is the way I'm bringing in Brevard County Sheriff Wayne Ivey joining us right now on Florida's Voice. And forgive me, sir, but I saw that. It got me so riled up. I'm sure you probably want to comment on this as well, but that's what we're talking about. There it is. No more. I don't want to hear about it ever again.
30: Oh, you can bet I'll comment on that. So first thing that bothers me about that, what he said is just disgusting. But the first thing that bothers me about that is there ought to be local law enforcement out there with ICE that are controlling that situation. You bring that crap to Brevard County and you're going to end up in jail. You start obstructing justice. You start getting in the way of our federal law enforcement officers trying to do their jobs and work on this illegal immigration problem we have. You're going, as the comedian said, jail, straight to jail.
0: Right. And the problem is exactly what you're describing. And it's something that I'm trying to remember if it was Secretary Rubio or Vice President Vance or who was talking about, maybe even have been the president, talking about how local law enforcement, they're not doing anything about it. And now I wonder if there's enough pressure on local law enforcement, because there it is, Sheriff. When somebody says something like that and there is that kind of threat, how do you ignore that kind of threat through this whole thing? Is it possible that that is the event that will change the minds of people there in New Jersey, in this case, to do something about this from a local level? Maybe it is.
30: I'm going to disagree with you. I don't think it is. I don't think there's anything that's going to change that ridiculous mindset. I mean, what's happening is you and I are working off of logic. You and I are working off of common sense. It doesn't exist in that mindset, because all they are is agenda driven. They're not thinking about the safety of our country. They're not thinking about the safety of the law enforcement officers or anything of that nature. They are just out there just yapping with what they've been told to say and what they think they should say. The reality of it is, I don't think you'll see a strong front from law enforcement in those areas, because either weak leadership or someone that's got someone sitting above them. That's the great thing about sheriffs, is we answer to the citizens. We answer to the people, not to the mayor, not to the city manager. We answer to the people. And so, what it's going to take is for those law enforcement officers, the boots on the ground, I promise you, they want to be out there. They want to be partnered up and fixing the problem.
0: Right.
30: But until you see strong leadership step up to the podium and say, enough, we're not going to have this, you're going to continue to see those problems.
0: And that's a point I don't want to miss before we move on, because I would bet any amount of money, but I don't gamble. But if I could, and if I did, which I don't, I would say that there are officers that are there right now that are watching all of this and are chomping at the bit, and they know they can't do anything, and they are upset about this. Like, they want to stop this. They want to do something with that person that said that, and they just can't do it.
30: Yeah, and that's an absolute. And, I didn't see the clip. I heard what you played. I haven't seen it for myself. But just listening to what's going on in the background and all the commotion.
0: Oh, it's
30: and everything
0: the chaos.
30: Else,
0: yeah, see, it's exactly what you've
30: chaos.
0: Seen.
30: That's
0: yeah.
30: exactly right.
0: Right.
30: And, we wouldn't have that here in Florida. First of all, Governor DeSantis wouldn't stand for it. Our attorney general wouldn't stand for it. And I can tell you that our sheriffs would put a stop to that. And you can just hear it. You can hear it in the background, all the commotion, all the people that are flooding up next to them, putting their lives at risk. And, when you're trying to do your job and you're focused on 12 o'clock, not knowing what's at your 6 o'clock is what keeps you up at night. So they just need local law enforcement out there with them, supporting them.
0: Yeah. Brevard County Sheriff Wayne Ivey joining us here on Florida's Voice. All right, and I know that where you are, and certainly across the state, there are a lot of people in law enforcement who care about the community and keeping the community safe. And sometimes it even has to do with other things as well, including dogs. This dog attack is horrible. Talk about what happened here and what we're doing.
30: Yeah, so, we had a horrific attack where two dogs mauled a lady to death. She was walking her dog, a smaller dog, and they came out and just mauled her. We put up a video last night where we gave an update on an arrest in the case. But, the whole situation, a woman lost her life, and now two dogs will be euthanized because of the inactions of the owner. The owner did nothing. She knew that the dogs were dangerous. She knew that they had previously bitten someone, and she did nothing to keep them in a fence. They routinely got out. Our animal services team went over there. Animal enforcement officers went over there. We wrote citations. We did everything that we could to the extent the law allows us to do. Unfortunately, the law doesn't allow us to just seize the dogs if they're getting out. But she did nothing. And so we charged her with manslaughter yesterday, worked with our state attorney's office, and we walked her into the Brevard County Jail yesterday on a manslaughter charge.
0: Wow. Yeah, this is something that I think even last year, was it last year, last legislative session, not this current one, but the last one, where we were talking about dangerous dogs, there was legislation about that specifically, and I think we had this conversation because so many times people get frustrated. They don't know what to do. They don't know what they can do when there are these dangerous dogs, and you know what we're talking about, and they're not... they're not behind a fence. They're not taken care of by the owner properly, and how there have to be people that are held accountable before something horrible and horrific happens, like what we just witnessed.
30: Yeah, and it comes down to responsibility. You know, we talk about responsible parenting. We talk about responsible gun ownership. Responsible dog ownership is what this comes down to. And she was irresponsible in her actions. You know, Animal Services falls under us here in Brevard County. And I will tell you, years ago, and I'm going back to 2015, I had a dog. His name was Patton, go figure, that was not the nicest dog. And he actually bit our pool guy that was over working on a pool pump and bit him. He ended up getting stitches. And, you know, we take that very seriously. So I actually had our lieutenant over Animal Services come write me a citation. I'm no different than anybody else. So they came and wrote me a citation, and I paid it, and we took extra precautions to keep that dog in a fence. And we had always had a fence up, but the pool guy was inside the fence, and our son didn't know it, and he let him out. And so, but still. I'm no different than anybody else. If your dog bites somebody, we're going to cite you. And so my lieutenant loved it, though, because he was able to tell everybody, hey, I wrote the sheriff a ticket. You're going to get one, too.
0: Very nice. Nice. Yeah, it is something that drives me crazy. I had an incident not too long ago, a couple years back, where there was one of those dangerous dogs that were running loose. That someone brought from out of state that was running loose in the neighborhood. And actually, my neighbor had to grab the two little ones while the dog was running after the kids. I mean, I'm talking about 3 and 4 year olds, and pushed them into the house while he got bit in that moment. It's gut wrenching. It's hard to see. And it's just one of these situations where, you know, yes, it's about the owners, but at the end of the day, you will be held accountable. That is a full stop.
30: Yeah, and you know, in our case, Jody Cowan is our victim here. She lost her life. Two dogs will now be euthanized after due process of everything because of an irresponsible pet owner that knew the dogs were dangerous and didn't take the action. And the reality of it is, if she'd have just taken action to keep the dogs in the fence, then we would not be where we're at today, and she'd still be alive.
0: Yeah. All right, Sheriff. Well, we've got to jump. It's always great to see you. Sorry, I'm a little passionate to start off the program with you today.
30: Oh, man, I love it. I love that passion, man.
0: That gets me crazy.
30: Yeah, you ever decide you want to come be a deputy sheriff, come on down here. We'll get you a car.
0: Oh, boy. Do I get to drive the car or anything? Like,
30: we'll get you a car and everything else. And hey, the best job is riding with me because you know we're going to eat good at least. So,
0: okay.
30: You know, we're not
0: going to do this. So. Why don't we start with that? Why don't we start with, I'll come visit you and then just take me out to eat and then let's talk from there.
30: Hey, exactly. So,
0: sounds good.
30: All right, my brother.
0: All right,
30: thanks for having me.
0: See you soon. All right. That's Brevard County Sheriff Wayne Ivey joining us here on Florida's Voice. All right, what else we've got? We got a lot. I'm sorry, I saw that video and I'll get the video later on. It might end up being I got to be honest, it might be the top 5 audio clip of the day today. It's that insane.
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0: Yep. By the way, Right Line.
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0: Yep. 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You can watch at Right Line News on YouTube and X, and we're on great radio stations across the country as well. All right. The Jill Biden story. Can I talk about this for just a second? Because, again, you know, you had Jill Biden, we found out over the weekend, who goes on to CBS Sunday Morning and saw her husband at the 24 debate and thought he was having a stroke and decided to go on to the network and talk about this. And the person that's interviewing her is like, oh, it's just incredible. I can't believe it. What do you mean you can't believe it? This is like the retelling of what everybody knew was the situation at the time. This is, what's his, Tony, is it Dokapol? I don't know how you say his last name. Here he is.
3: For the first time, former First Lady Jill Biden is saying what was going through her head as she watched her husband's disastrous performance in that 2024 presidential debate.
0: Now, you hear that, D, and your first immediate reaction is, what year is it? Hold on, let me check on my watch. It's 2026. It's almost June of 2026. And now you're coming out? The debate was in 2024. Really? And then for those that missed it.
5: As I watched it, I thought, oh my God, he's having a stroke. And it scared me to death.
3: Joe Biden, then President Joe Biden, dropped out of the race just 3 weeks later.
0: Yeah, you know, 3 weeks later, he drops out of the race. Some might say he was pushed out of the race. But, dropped out of the race. Because if you remember back in that time and in that day, I remember distinctly hearing Jill Biden and others going, oh, no, Joe's not going anywhere. And then the DNC was like, he's going someplace. And she was like, okay, remember that? Remember how there was this time where everybody got together in the Democrat Party and decided by vote and by being able to hear from their constituents who they wanted to be the nominee and how that... I'm only kidding. And there was a coronation. Remember? It was Kamala. She got the...
6: It's not Kamala. It's not Kamala.
7: It's Kamala.
0: Yeah, so spare us this whole, I had no idea. I didn't know it. I thought this. I can't believe it. Why now? Why now? And... you know, you have people, and again, this is maddening. Don't miss the lead. The lead of the story is Jill Biden, the media, the Democrat Party, all the same thing, want to rewrite history. They want to rewrite history so that there will be people that will forget what happened from 2020 to 2024, will forget that nobody thought Joe Biden was able to do the job to begin with, and that in 24, everybody knew that he shouldn't have been the nominee, but yet you kept pushing him forward. And the lead of the story is, how dare you do that? You're his wife, the person that is closest to him, the one that supposedly loves him more than anybody, along with everybody else in the family. And what did you do? You kept putting him out there. Why would you do that? You knew his health was not right. And it had nothing to do with that moment, even before that. You even have people like PBS anchor, I don't know this person, Amna Nawaz, is that her name? Who was talking to historian and Biden speechwriter John Meacham. We played a John Meacham clip the other day. This guy is like buddy-buddy with Joe Biden, and he's a historian too. And I'm pretty sure that he was around 2020 to 2024. So as a historian who is alive today to do this interview, he knew exactly what was going on as well. Listen to this.
8: Worth noting, you're close to President Biden. You've called him a friend. You've called him an American hero. You've advised him on his speeches.
0: What made him an American hero? As a historian, it's like, this guy's a hero. How? What? What did he do? Tell us the heroic. Was it the, hey, you got to get rid of the prosecutor in Ukraine that's going against this company that my son works for. Son of a gun. You're not getting the money. Like, is that kind of heroic?
8: Understanding there were a lot of other forces at play. The pandemic, as you mentioned, and a lot of other things happening in the country.
0: What did that have to do with his health? Do you see the rewriting of history? There was a lot going on. I mean, yes, the person was not mentally fit to be in the office to begin with, and there were a lot of issues with some of the things that he had said in the past.
10: A three-letter word, jobs, J-O-B-S.
0: That's one of them. And you're going to make it about COVID? And all the pressures around him. Like no other president's had pressure around him?
8: Going up for a generation at least. How do you look back now on what President Biden as a leader and his administration did or didn't do that also helped to get us where we are today? And not just the decision to run again, right, which has been called into question and examined a dozen different ways.
0: But no, it hasn't. No, it hasn't. You've ignored all of it. You said that he was perfectly fine. You said he was sharp as a tack. You said he was great. We kept telling you he wasn't. Now all of a sudden they're rewriting history.
8: Also, maybe not going after some of the officials from the first Trump administration the way...
0: Oh, so there's that too. Hey, how about the fact that he didn't go after people in the Trump administration first go around that he should have? What? Here's John Meacham, historian and Biden buddy.
7: So the first answer before I blather on is I'm not sure. My friend Michael Beschloss, likes to say it takes 20, 25 years to be able to assess a presidency in historical terms.
0: Yeah, but not his mental acuity. No, it doesn't. I can't do this anymore. I got to let it go. No, it doesn't. It doesn't take 25 years. Forget about his historic presidency or him being historic or anything like that or the years that he was in office. I think when Ben Franklin was holding the kite there and the lightning hit the key that was attached to the kite, I think Joe Biden went, huh? Like that. I think that there was that or something like that.
9: Bad at kept curve.
0: That's what it was. So he's been around for a long time. We're not talking about his history as a politician. We're talking about his history as a human being. Again, hear my heart, everybody. Hear my heart. My heart is, I cannot believe that we had a wife, a son, a family of a human being who allowed them to be put into a situation like they were put into when they had no business being out there. And then ultimately, when he really, really didn't have any business being out there, they were like, no. He's good. Everything's fine. Oh, he's sharp as a tack. Everything is great. He's as healthy as an ox, which I didn't know oxes were so healthy. I mean, who doesn't want to be as healthy as an ox? But I didn't know that oxes were the go-to animal on the planet when it comes to health. That's the point. You can't do it. You can't rewrite history. If you're a communist, you can. If you're a Marxist, definitely. But good luck, because we lived through it. But man, the whole Jill Biden thing is just out of control, and the way they're trying to change the narrative on that. And let me just give you one last nugget before we go. Western Lensman on his X account had Abby Phillips on CNN talking about the Democrat 24 autopsy and how they really didn't bring up Biden's cognitive health. And she was wondering why. And this is a great two-shot and a clip of the before and after asking about this. So here's Abby Phillips, CNN, asking about
11: autopsy that the Democrats didn't delve into that. But it should. Yeah. What kind of political system covers that up and makes it okay to lie to people about what everybody knows is true?
0: What kind of political system, D? Like, who would do something like this? Oh, I don't know. Let's go back to June 17th of 2024 when the same Abby Phillips says,
11: November choice is between two old men. We know that. But tonight I want to talk about the Joe Biden that Republicans want you to see and the pipeline of videos that aren't telling the full truth. Now, those videos are probably right now clogging the public consciousness as Americans start to think about their vote. And this is going to be really tough and tricky for voters to sort through, because some of these videos, if you're a regular person, you probably cannot even do the digging that would be required to sort through what is being chopped up.
0: What's being chopped? So there you go. I don't understand. The 24 autopsy, they didn't talk anything about his health. I wonder why. Because you kept hiding everybody from it. And then when people found it, it's like, that's AI. That's fake. It's fake news. Wow.
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4: This is a Bloomberg Money Minute. Wall Street traders send stocks toward all-time highs over speculation about a diplomatic breakthrough in the three-month Iran war. While the Dow was about flat, the S&P was up 0.6%, the Nasdaq taking in 0.9%. Anthropic raised $65 billion in a funding round that valued the artificial intelligence company at nearly $1 trillion, including the new investment, eclipsing rival OpenAI's value for the first time. The large round came together in a matter of weeks, a sign of strong investor demand for the Claude maker. Founded in 2021 by a group of former OpenAI employees, Anthropic has since emerged as a leader in the AI sector. Billionaire real estate mogul Tillman Fertitta is buying Caesars Entertainment in a $5.7 billion acquisition. He's tried for a merger of his casino and restaurant business with Caesars for years. Fertitta owns the Golden Nugget already and Landry's chains like Rainforest Cafe and Morton's. It means Fertitta will own four of Atlantic City's nine casinos. Matt Piper, Bloomberg Radio.
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1: All right, for the last time today, AP Anita Padilla in the Florida's Voice newsroom. Let's find out what they're working on. What's up?
7: Hey there, Drew. Topping the news right now, the U.S. Department of the Treasury has launched officially a new mobile app for the Trump accounts. It's a savings and investment program designed for American children. Treasury officials say this app is now available for you to download nationwide, and it's going to serve as the main tool for families so that they can manage these new accounts. The program is all part of a broader initiative tied to the nation's 250th anniversary celebration. Treasury Secretary Scott Bessent said the program is aimed at expanding economic opportunities and helping families build long-term financial security for their children. The account activation begins immediately for millions of families who already enrolled through IRS Form 4547. Starting July 4th, eligible children will receive a $1,000 pilot contribution from the Treasury Department deposited directly into their accounts. So parents, families, employers, and other eligible donors will also be able to contribute. Treasury officials are warning families, though, to watch out for scams as this new program begins to roll out. In other news, the U.S. military says Iran launched a ballistic missile toward Kuwait late Wednesday night in what Central Command is calling an egregious ceasefire violation. Kuwaiti forces successfully intercepted the missile before it caused any damage or casualties, but that incident came just hours after Iranian forces launched five one-way attack drones near the Strait of Hormuz. CENTCOM says U.S. forces shot down all five drones and stopped a sixth launch from an Iranian site in Bandar Abbas. The Strait of Hormuz remains one of the world's most important shipping routes for global energy supplies. This attack comes despite a Pakistan-mediated ceasefire that took effect earlier this year following escalating conflict between Iran, the United States, and Israel. U.S. officials say American and partner forces remain vigilant and measured while continuing to defend against Iranian aggression. And finally, Florida wildlife officials are asking for you to help them identify some of the animals that are captured on their trail cams all across the state. This is a new program that they launched online. It's called Florida Wildlife Watch. Yeah, and if you want to volunteer, you can just log on and help them classify some of the animals on the public lands. We're talking about wild deer, black bears, bobcats, wild turkeys, other native species. It's on the Zooniverse platform. We've got all the information you need to know on our webpage. You should go check it out. All right, that is the latest right now from the Florida's Voice Newsroom. I'm Anita Padilla, the news director here. Drew, back over to you.
1: All right, AP, in the Florida's Voice Newsroom, we appreciate it. Anytime you want to check out the stories they're working on, flvoicenews.com. That's Florida's Voice, the website. Hey, quickly, I just noticed this, you know, earlier today, Scott Bessent, the acting press secretary today, but the Treasury secretary was finishing up what he was talking about today with the press. And somebody asked about Gavin Newsom and talking about the anti-weaponization fund and how Newsom said he wanted 100%. To tax it so that obviously anybody who was going to file for it wasn't going to be able to get it. And I just wanted to play this quickly because this is stellar.
8: Thanks, sir. Governor Gavin Newsom has floated this idea of a 100% state tax on Californians who receive money from President Trump's anti-weaponization fund. Your response to the governor's call for 100%
9: tax? There's no cure for stupid.
1: Have a good day. That's it, everybody. Can't fix stupid. Sorry. The only reason why I wanted to play that is because I want to be able to do that. How do I do that? How can I
10: You're allowed to. Look at the name in the Chiron.
1: All I know. I know it says Florida's Voice with Drew Steele, but I'm just saying, you know, there are certain people, I'm just not that cool. There are certain people that are so cool that they can be in a room like that and end it being like, you can't fix stupid. Have a good day, everybody. And like, if I did that, if I did like a Q&A, if somebody invited me to an event and they asked me to do Q&A, I don't know. Like, I don't know if I could do that. I would do it. I don't know if it would come across as well as it came across for him and others and the president who does that so well. Anyway, all right. Let's move on from that. I just wanted to play that. I thought it was cool. All right. Let's talk about this. Back at home, state of Florida. We've got a very important race that's going to be, well, many races that are happening across the state of Florida. One is in Congressional District 14, and Dan Weldon is joining us right now on Florida's Voice. He's a congressional candidate for that district, and can't wait to ask him about the district, among other things. Hey, it's good to see you. How's everything?
11: Good. Thank you so much for having me on.
1: Well, I appreciate you being here. For those that don't know about you, Dan, tell us a little bit about yourself.
11: Yes, I'm a former Gator football player, prosecutor, conservative activist, running in Florida's 14th congressional district against Kathy Castor. I got in this race back in January because I believed that this was going to be a seat where we could help make a difference to help the president and actually get another seat in Congress to help secure the Republican majority here in Tampa.
1: So what's it been like as you've been campaigning? Like, how do you feel about how things are going, and what has it been like as you've been meeting people?
11: I think it's incredible. You know, right now I'm knocking on 10,000 doors by the August 18th primary. I'm a big believer in the grassroots, and it's really the opportunity to get to see what's going on the ground. And when I talk to people, they talk about the American dream. They talk about affordability. It's a real concern. But you know, at the same time, people are excited. There's this underlying excitement right now in the Republican Party that I don't think gets talked about enough. I can tell you right now in the Tampa area, people are ready to get rid of Kathy Castor. They want to help the president out, and they want to see someone here in Tampa that is going to support the president's agenda and actually fight to make the next 2 years about making America great again and not about resistance and impeachment.
1: Oh, man. I got to tell you, you're right about that in that I think that so many times we think that and we take for granted that when there's someone who's in office, like Kathy Castor or other places across the state, like necessarily that this is the person that everybody wants and they are really happy with the things that they are doing and what they are espousing and who they're fighting against. But you come to find out that that's not the case at all, especially when it comes to a lot of the issues that are out there with what people like Kathy Castor and other Democrats are doing. To your point, how much longer do you want to vote for someone there in your district who's going to push against the president's agenda? And we're not going to be able to get to the place where we know from 2016 to 2020 we could be and where we can get to and then some. We got to stop that, right?
11: Yeah, absolutely. I mean, I think the crazy thing is Kathy Castor, people just don't know much about her to even begin with. I mean, you want to talk about her record. It's not even that she's not just going against the president. She's done nothing. We've paid her over $3.5 million of taxpayer money. And what we've got out of it is two post offices renamed. That's it. I'm not even kidding. During that same time, she's increased her net worth from about $600,000 to over $15 million with over 100 stock trades. While people are suffering day to day just trying to make ends meet, we have a congresswoman here who's not just opposing the president's agenda. She's opposing the people within her own district. And she's gotten away with it for so many years here in Tampa because people just don't know who she really is.
1: Wow, you know, it is certainly one of those things where when you talk to people like you're doing, you knock on enough doors, Dan. You're going to meet people who are going to shoot straight with you and tell you exactly what has been going on in the district and how underrepresented that they have been. And so you start to hear more about that. So what do we do next? What are you looking to tackle here? What are we doing?
11: Well, what I'm looking to tackle is I'm going to keep knocking more doors. I've knocked on 1,500 so far. We're going to get to 10,000 by the August 18th primary. But we need people to join this movement because it's truly a movement here to flip Florida's 14th district red. We need people to join us at tampadan.com where they can sign up to help our door knocking teams and engage with people here in the community. How I'm trying to look at this race is the opportunity to take Trump's message to the people and win in a grassroots way. And we have an incredible opportunity to do that. And like I said, people can join us at TampaDan.com.
1: Fantastic. All right. So we'll make sure that we get that out as well on social media. And also, I'd love to have you back because there's so many other issues that I'd love to get your thoughts on. You know, everything that's going on around the country, there are a lot of things to look at and tackle. It's not just the issues of what's going on, obviously, as we focus on Tampa, certainly in the district in 14, but certainly about the things that are affecting us largely out of Washington, D.C. And I'm really concerned about many things that are going on with affordability and how certain votes and certain people are really holding us back and restricting us from being able to move forward with an agenda. So maybe your thoughts on that before we head out.
11: Yeah, I'd love to come back on, and I'll tell you, I completely agree. I mean, one of the reasons I got in this race as well is because this is an issue we continuously see with Congress. The president is trying to save the American dream. He's trying to affect affordability, and what we're seeing is Congress just not do anything. Part of it's because we have a two-seat majority here, but part of it's we just don't have enough congressmen, despite running on, oh, I'm a supporter of the president, actually fighting to codify the president's agenda. I mean, we've seen this with home ownership. I think the easiest one to see is the president called for the banning of institutional buyers for Congress. It's a massive issue. When I talk to people at the door, it's one of the biggest things that everyday people support. I mean, in Hillsborough County alone, companies that own 100 or more homes own over 4% of all the homes in all of Hillsborough County where Tampa's located. And it's something that is an extremely popular issue. I mean, I could go on about just that issue. And yet we don't see Congress fighting for President Trump's agenda in that area. And it's something that I think the guy who made a career in real estate might know a thing or two about having to make housing more affordable.
1: Yeah. You know, now you got me started. I had to jump, but now I got to keep talking. Because you brought up a point that obviously a lot of people saw this past week with elections around the country and how there are people who were primaried who did not win on the Republican side. And the reason was not just because the president is like picking who he would like to see there in Congress because they will help the agenda. But it's also about what the people weren't doing that lost. They weren't listening to their constituents. They want the constituents wanted these elected officials to follow through on what the president wanted. And to your point, there are too many people that are in Congress right now that just don't do that. Even on the Republican side, there have been some. And time is now to say, we're not doing that.
11: Absolutely. I mean, you're seeing it in all these primaries across the country, kind of like you said, where people who are not supporting the president's agenda are getting primaried. And I think it's one of the reasons why we need to get back to this grassroots mentality in the Republican Party. There is nothing like going out and meeting the people you want to represent and actually hearing about what is going on in their daily life. I mean, we're all just individuals. You can't experience every type of thing that everybody's going through. But you know what? When you go door to door and you talk to people and you ask them, what is the most important issue going on in your life? You get to hear about what it is that people are actually concerned about, what it is that they actually want to see. And most people, when I knock on their doors, they support the president. They want to see the president succeed. And it's this issue where, like you said, I think Thomas Massie is the most recent example of somebody that went against the Big Beautiful Bill, President Trump's main agenda piece for last year, and he got primaried. We can take away all the talking points, but at the end of the day, that's what it boils down to. People on our side not stepping up to the plate, saying that they're pro-Trump, MAGA this, MAGA that, but they're not actually living it when it comes to going up to Washington and supporting the president.
1: There you go. All right, now I got to let you go before I get sucked back in because you're doing it to me, Dan. It's like I still want to continue talking, but we're up against the break. All right, before we go, my friend.
11: You can always bring me back.
1: I will. And before we go, once again, how people can find out more about your campaign.
11: Absolutely. Then go to TampaDan.com. We're also on social media, TampaDan on Twitter, Dan Weldon FL on everything else. We'd love to have you come join our grassroots campaign to flip Florida's 14th congressional district. It's going to be one of the most important in the country, and we need everybody's support to make sure that we do this.
1: No doubt. All right, my friend. We'll have you back, okay? All the best. God bless. We'll see you. There he goes. Dan Weldon joining us here on Florida's Voice, congressional candidate in District 14 here in the state of Florida. Now we're going to take a break, and when we come back, let's get to some other things that are out there here on Florida's Voice, the latest on Iran. We've got some new news on that. New news? Yeah, it's new news. Also, there's so much. The vice president was talking today. I'm looking at my list of things that I want to get to. We got not one, not two, but three different TDS stories. The Trump derangement syndrome is off the charts today. I mean, is it because it's Thursday? I don't know why.
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12: 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Bruce. 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
18: Cookies wafer is BTS's signature color, purple. The wafers are also engraved with one of 13 designs, which spell out a message to fans when put together, and that is death to America, which I think is really strange.
19: No, it's not. No.
20: Please, really, someone just now tuned in.
21: Oh, my. All right, Dee, I don't know if you can understand what was going on there, but someone recorded and posted on X a reporting on a trending story about the collaboration between Oreo cookies and BTS. Do you know who BTS is?
22: That's the boy band.
21: Yes, the boy band BTS. And so the news anchor, I guess, or So the news anchor at the Fox affiliate in Lubbock, Texas, was joking about it. And he said, yes, as you can see, there's 13 different things that are going to be put on the wafer itself, on the Oreo cookie, and one of them says death to America. Oh, my. And they were all laughing it off. No comment from the station. That's probably not a good thing to joke around about. I don't know, but it's a boy band. It's Oreo cookies and it's a boy band collaboration. I mean, I don't know. Any thoughts of that? Or are we just moving on? Nothing. Okay. We got nothing. That's it. There's nothing to talk about on that one. Although, do you know any, I got to go back to it. Do you know one BTS song? Any of them?
22: No.
21: Me neither. Do you know what an Oreo cookie is?
22: Regular.
21: Okay. What do you mean regular? Is it like regular?
22: Original.
21: Oh, you mean like you don't like the triple stuff, double stuff, completely stuffed?
22: Original Oreo.
21: Well, you know, they had to do the double stuff. You realize the Oreo trick, right? Allegedly. You know what the Oreo trick is? The Oreo trick is if you get the regular, you know, original.

0: original. It just has a little dab. It's not even, like, double stuff is what you're, in the 80s, double stuff is what you used to get in the cookie. So what they did was, they took the double stuff, they called it double stuff, but it's actually regular stuff, and then the regular stuff, they made into nothing stuff. So there's nothing stuff into the regular stuff, but the double stuff is, like, actually the regular stuff. That's what they do. And now they got you two different ways. Because you're
1: personally, I just think the original is the perfect amount.
0: Yeah. I would agree with you there. Just there's a little too much. Why are we talking about this? Okay. All right, now we're really moving on to something completely different. Who doesn't love a good TDS story? I like TDS stories.
2: If you're crazy and you know it sounds like this.
3: Donald Trump and his extremist allies.
0: All right, let's just go to one of the crazy stories that we have here. I don't know which one to start with. There's so many of them. Let me talk about this one, and then maybe next hour I'll play the video of another one that is great. We have three stories. Not one, not two, but three. It's like a triple stuff Oreo cookie. Did Trump pick the right blue for the reflecting pool? We asked the pool guy. The Washington Post style section wanted to know if Trump messed up with the blue that he used inside the reflecting pool. So they decided to go to a pool expert to find out whether or not the blue is the proper blue. 1200.
1: There's no other news to write about, right?
0: No. Not in the style section, definitely, because we know that the people that write in the style section that say, this is the style, you're like, no, that's not the style. No. My son's jeans don't need to be four times wider than his legs and up to his neck. No, that's not a style. Anyway, that's true. 1,221 words of, as Steve Guest put it on his X account, TDS-infused remarks, and they get to the point. Per the swimming pool, Steve, the blue-collared Trump, the blue color that Trump picked, is going to very likely be a more sharp and accurate reflection versus the original gray color. You think we had to get pool guy Steve to do that? Wow.
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7: News this hour from Town Hall. I'm John Scott. A tentative agreement reached. U.S. and Iranian negotiators will extend the ceasefire by 60 days and will launch talks on Iran's nuclear program. President Trump still needs to sign off on the emerging memorandum of understanding, and Iran did not immediately confirm any deal with the United States. This tentative agreement worked out by the two sides comes at a moment when the fragile ceasefire between the U.S. and Iran appears to be wavering. A legal battle growing over cooperation with federal immigration enforcement.
8: The Trump administration is suing four Democrat-led states over policies blocking undercover license plates for federal immigration agents. The DOJ says the restrictions are interfering with immigration enforcement and putting federal agents at greater risk. The lawsuits target Maine, Massachusetts, Oregon, and Washington State. Federal officials say the policies are making it harder to track down violent criminals, gang members, and human traffickers tied to illegal immigration. Willie Nelson, Washington.
7: Homeland Security Secretary Mark Wayne Mullen weighs in on the reported hunger strike and ensuing chaos outside a federal ICE detention center in Newark, New Jersey.
9: They say that they're it's because they're on a hunger strike when there was only a handful of individuals that was refusing to eat because they want their ethnic group or their ethnic right food. Well, they go back to the country and get whatever food they want. The fact is, we're giving them the calories they want. This isn't Holiday Inn.
7: The HHS secretary making his comments during a White House cabinet meeting on Wednesday. More Americans sought unemployment benefits last week, but layoffs remain low despite economic uncertainty caused by the Iran war. The Labor Department reporting claims were up by up to 215,000 from 210,000 the week before. More on these stories from townhall.com.
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7: On the international front, a French slavery law that has remained silently in place for centuries has finally been abolished. Correspondent Karen Chamas with a report.
11: France's parliament is moving to repeal a slavery law called Code Noir that has remained quietly in place for nearly two centuries after slavery was abolished. In a speech last week at the Élysée Palace, French President Emmanuel Macron announced that the Code Noir royal decrees from the 17th and 18th centuries will be removed from French law. Slavery was abolished in France in 1848. Which had a significant slave trade, shipping more than 1 million Africans to colonies in the Americas. French lawmakers will likely formally eliminate Code Noir in a vote on Thursday. I'm Karen Chamas.
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13: Hi, everybody. Glad you're joining us today on Florida's Voice. My name is Drew Steele. Big D on the other side of the glass. Nina's in the breaking newsroom, and you hanging out with us. NFL Voice News on YouTube, Rumble, X, Facebook, and Instagram. All right. I didn't get a chance to play a lot of the Treasury Secretary today. I want to play some more clips from him earlier as he was defending the president over the IRS leak settlement fund and some other things that the press was asking. See, the Secretary of Treasury, Scott Bessent, was the acting press secretary today, and it was kind of fun. So we're going to get to that coming up. And also, out of the state of Florida, a couple of other things that I am watching here. Certainly, the talk of property tax and whether or not what the governor presented is brilliant or whether it's horrible. Depends on who you ask. And I'm pretty sure my gut tells me that if you were to ask the governor and a lot of people in the governor's orbit and many, many other people in the legislature, they're like, that's brilliant. That's actually really, really good. And if you're asking the speaker, Danny Perez, about it, he's probably like, this is horrible. No, I'm serious. Like, there's probably that back and forth that's going to be happening next week. And how do we know what it's going to be like next week, D? How do we know what's going to be happening with the special session next week in Tallahassee? Because on Tuesday, we'll be there. I was hoping that you were going to... Yeah, I was hoping that you were going to say... Okay, yeah. I wanted you to... Okay. You could have pushed the button anytime you wanted. I was kind of leading you into giving everybody the news about it. That's why I was kind of saying it that way. I was like, D, you tell them.
1: We'll be live in Tallahassee at the Capitol next Tuesday, interviewing lawmakers for a special session. Join us live, 3 to 6 p.m.
13: Is that your announcer voice? That's actually pretty good. I don't know if I've ever heard you do an announcer voice.
1: I may never do it again.
13: Why? I like it. I think it's good. You know what the good news is about it is it's not like that puker voice like a lot of those music DJs do from back in the day. 47 degrees outside, everybody. Hey, come on. Come join us today. We're going to be live. You know, that kind of thing. Because a lot of the...
1: Yeah, you will not hear me attempting that.
13: Nope. And I just did. I was going to say me neither, but I just did. So we'll get to a bunch of those stories and also the TDS stories that are out there as well. They're crazy. We'll get to it in a second. First, I want to get to more of what Scott Bessent had to say today as he was being asked all kinds of questions there as the acting press secretary. There was a comment being made by one of the reporters about the president during the cabinet meeting yesterday. And I don't think we played the clip, but I'll just tell you what the clip was about. And you're going to hear from the reporter about what it was about. You know, the president was being asked about the midterms and you know, things like this with regard to Iran. And the problem with the press is that they're too focused on what presidents in the past couldn't do, like walk and do politics at the same time. Like, they just couldn't do multiple things at once. I'm not saying multitask, because there's no such thing as multitasking. That's a lie. That's a lie that we've been fed for far too long. You can't multitask. I could do multiple things, but it's not the multitasking. The point is that he has a lot of things that he can do at once because he's got people in the cabinet that can direct their attention to the things that have to be pointed out, like Iran, or maybe it's the midterms, or maybe it's the border, or maybe that kind of multitasking, multiple things at once. And so Scott Bessent was being asked by a reporter.
2: The midterm election will hinge on the economy. What did you think about President Trump's comments in the cabinet meeting yesterday saying he didn't care about the midterms?
13: So talking about the midterms and the economy and the press making a big deal about fuel prices. And of course, everybody's concerned about that. But the end of the day, we've got to win this war with Iran in that the world order has to change. Things can't be status quo. We can't be telling them, you're going to not do nuclear weapons. I'm not going to do nuclear. You're not going to do nuclear? No, I'm not going to do nuclear. We can't keep doing that. Like, those days are over. Right? And so the concern about the midterms and how this could affect midterms if
0: if we're going into them and fuel prices are high because the battle with Iran is still going on and the president's like, he doesn't care about the midterms. Not that he doesn't care about them. It's just that we've got something that we're trying to do and we're fundamentally changing the order of things. And it's going to take a little short-term hurt for long-term relief and really long-term relief, like peace. And so what about that?
3: So you're calling President Trump a statesman. You're saying that he is taking a statesman-like position, that he has a core belief, and he believes that the most important thing is for Iran never to have a nuclear weapon. So I believe those things can be true.
0: Oh, let me just stop for a second. Dee, do you realize what a great answer that is? Do you understand? I mean, I'm saying you because I'm looking at you, Dee. But in general, what a great answer. So what you're saying is the president's a statesman. In other words, I'm taking a position not because I'm throwing my finger into the wind and going, oh, man, we might lose some seats because of this, and I shouldn't do what is right and important and world-changing and possibly peace-bringing to the world. I should stop doing that because, well, there may be a few seats that are lost. Listen, there's going to be a lot more lost if a country that wants to destroy us gets a nuclear weapon. You get that? So when he says he was a statesman, it's like he's taking a position here, seeing the big picture. That's a good thing, isn't it? Well, not to them, it's not.
3: That we can do well in the midterms.
0: Yep.
3: That we perhaps have the makings of a deal here.
0: Yep.
3: And I believe that, and look, the economy, that it is challenging now, but unemployment is still low. Tax refunds were high, and consumer spending is still quite high. So in my private business over the years, I always looked at what were consumers doing, not what they were saying. And I'm in constant contact with the banks, and every income quintile is still doing well.
0: Still doing well. So he sees things going well. He also sees coming up as well that, you know, there is going to be really, really good things going on once we have a deal with Iran, possibly peace in the Middle East, a free flow of oil that is going to dramatically drop the price, and then people getting their resources, natural gas and oil, from other places like us. These are what statesmen do. That's what he's talking about. And he's spot on. It's like maybe your guy is really concerned about the winds of change being out there because of certain things. I'm looking at the long-term picture here. I think that's important. The talk of an extended 60-day ceasefire today.
20: That there is a tentative deal that has been agreed for a 60-day extension of the ceasefire and then a continuation of nuclear talks.
3: Again, it's always a mistake to get out ahead of the president, so it is all going to be the president's decision. I think that we can see that the president very clearly stated his three, the open the strait,
0: yep,
3: highly enriched uranium,
0: yep,
3: no nuclear program.
0: Yep.
3: So
0: temporary deal. Yeah. So hopefully that's going to be part of whatever deal is going to be had in the future, the 60-day ceasefire extension and continuation of talks. And then one other thing I just wanted to play. There were a lot of things that he said that were really cool. Major investigation into the funders of Antifa that's going on. That is a big deal. Also, this little nugget about central bank digital currency. I think people are going to be very happy when they hear this.
23: Digital currency. A lot of our viewers are increasingly worried that digital currency could one day be used to track people's spending,
0: yep,
23: or limit personal freedom.
0: Yep.
23: What's your philosophy on that? And what safeguards is the Treasury and this administration putting in place to make sure new digital payment systems protect Americans' privacy and freedoms in the future?
3: Well, so this administration has been very clear. There will be no central bank digital currency, which I think would be the first step toward tracking. So we have taken that off the table. We have stablecoin legislation, which is bipartisan, and the Clarity Act is now up on the Hill. I think it has bipartisan support. And the most important thing we can do is to make digital assets come into the United States, make the U.S. the home, our regulation, our best practices, or what will ensure good standards for these. When you look at digital assets, all the nonsense that happens, all the things you read about, that's because it's the wild, wild west offshore, so we got to bring it onshore. So I would encourage the House and the Senate to get clarity done.
0: Yeah, and the important thing that he said, there is no central bank digital currency for us. Sorry, we're not doing that. We're not going to be tracking people in this country. And then one other thing that was very, very cool. So I guess the secretary, Scott Bessent, was trolling the media because he had this note that he wrote on the desk, and it said resilience on a cabinet note a bunch of times. And I think the Treasury Secretary pulled one over on the press. Check this out.
5: Meetings. Several times the photographer zoomed into it. Are you trying to keep the president calm? Are you trying to keep yourself calm? Why did you write all those notes?
3: So people could look over my shoulder, photograph them, and think they got a scoop.
0: That is awesome. I hope that's, I'd like to believe that that's true, and I do. So Secretary Bessent, he wrote resilience on the cabinet note several times. And a photographer zoomed in on it. And then, of course, they put it out there. And she's like, so what about that? Is this because you don't believe that the president is blah, blah, blah? And he's like, no. I did it so people would look over my shoulder, photograph it, and then think they got a scoop. Come on, that is, I think that's stellar. All right, what else we got? A couple of Florida stories out here. I just wanted to talk about one being this. You know, sometimes you scratch your head. I'm not saying you should hate anybody or any business, but sometimes you have to loathe certain industries, like journalism, because it's kind of fake. It's like fake news. We know that.
6: Fake news.
0: You betcha. And here's a fake news article from USA Today Network, Florida. And I'm going to explain another reason why you should care about this, because Jennifer Cabrera, our friend here, she's an editor at the Alachua Chronicle. She brought this up on her X account. And I think it's important that across the state, we understand what this is about. In the education section of the USA Today, Florida, it says, after higher ed DEI purge, Florida prepaid tuition plan expanding. So you're like, what does that mean? I saw that headline, I was like, I don't get it. Well, Jennifer explains it. The article is about Florida prepaid. And what they're doing is, and I don't know if you know this, Florida prepaid, which is fantastic, they're moving it to a year-round enrollment. But the story, somehow, in the headline, was made it to look as if it was because of DEI, or there was DEI connected to the story. The story wasn't about DEI at all. It was about Florida prepaid moving to year-round enrollment. She wrote that DEI doesn't show up until the end of the article where it says, quote, the popularity of the 35-year-old program has not abated, despite various controversies that have roiled the state's public higher education institution in recent years. Then the reporter gives some nuggets about Florida making DEI illegal before writing, quote, still, the state's flagship and Florida State University are ranked among the best, according to U.S. News and World Report. What are you talking about? So get this. So the writer of this article figured out a way to write about Florida prepaid, which is about education, right, and saving for your child for the future so that you can go to a state university and have it prepaid. Somehow figured out a way to not only roll what would be quote unquote a DEI portion of the story because leftists, but then puts it in the headline as if it is one of the integral parts of the story when it's not. DEI didn't even come up. They were talking about the roiling of states' public higher education and the controversies, and those controversies being what the reader would assume to be DEI, but it's not named in there. So sometimes you just can't loathe certain industries enough because of what they're trying to do to you, or at least to the leftist readers that read the leftist publications. But the reason why I also want you to focus on this story out of USA Today Network, Florida, is because there are many publications across the state who rip and read stories like this. They are part of the USA Today Network. So your local newspapers put these stories in because they're part of the network. So when they see something that has to do with Florida, they chuck it into the paper. So it's not just like a USA Today national story in a USA publication, but it becomes part of what is in your neighborhood, in your community. They do this all the time, the ripping and reading. Like you have a lot of the news outlets across the state that rip and read from CNN. They'll pull the CNN stories, and you know what kind of angle they're going to have, but they air it anyway. The local newspaper is probably one of the local newspapers near you. And I'm not talking about like Tampa Bay Times and the Miami Herald and the Orlando Sentinel, because they're all together anyway. I'm talking about your local, the small towns, the papers. That's how the small town papers get the big town feel, because they're part of like a USA Today network, and then they end up ripping and reading these stories, and the stories, in my opinion, a joke. After hire a DEI purge, like why put that in the headline? Because it's the gotcha. Because it's that little, I gotta get them. I can't just talk about how awesome Florida prepaid is and the fact that the tuition plan's expanding. No. I gotta make it so that it's clicky, so that my leftist readers will run to this story, because we're just talking about that. That's not fun. But if we're talking about how negative we feel against anyone who wants to stop DEI in education, and then, oh boy, we got to throw that. It's just frustrating. That's all. And then one other Florida story that I'll talk about later has to do with Disney. But it's not that kind of Disney story. D, remind me. Before we finish out the program, we put a bow on the show. I want the bow on the show to be this Disney story out of the Orlando Sentinel.
1: Copy that.
0: Okay, copy that. 10-4, good buddy. Are we on CB radios now? Is that what we're doing? Anyway, moving on. Wow, am I dating myself? Okay. Yeah, I'm going to play the TDS story as one of the top five audio clips because it is that funny. Hey, we haven't heard from
6: Holy Toledo
0: guy in a little while, and it's always fun to hear from Harry Enten, who was talking about, I don't know if you realize this, but the loss of John Cornyn in Texas was big. Some might say historic. Check this out.
6: Because just take a look here. Okay, the worst GOP senator primary loss by the margin, the worst ever for Republican senator. It now belongs to John Cornyn. His 28-point loss on Tuesday night was the worst since at least World War II.
0: Whoa.
6: For a Republican senator, we have seen this over and over and over again. When a Republican goes up against Donald Trump, or Donald Trump really goes up against them, it doesn't end too well.
0: Not just that, but there's also the part about when they go up against the constituents. In other words, John Cornyn not doing what the constituents wanted him to do, not going along with the Trump agenda, causing all kinds of problems in the background, even moving the Save America Act forward along with other things, and some of the other things that he probably helped stall behind the scenes, which is not what the people wanted. So yeah, historic losses come because you do things like that. And other things as well, and I think this was one for the MAGA books. Here, let's see if this is it.
6: I just want you to look here. I mean, this just tells you everything that you need to know, which is the net favorable rating with the GOP. You have Donald Trump, you have George W. Bush. Before Donald Trump declared back in May of 2015, look at this. George W. Bush's net favorable rating was plus 58 points. Donald Trump was 45 points underwater with Republicans. Look at this. This is an 100, over 100-point shift, I do believe. Donald Trump is now at plus 61. That's an over 100-point shift in the positive direction.
0: Yeah, there's problems with MAGA. D, there's absolutely positively problems with the president and the GOP and the party and his agenda. It's so obvious, is it not? Do you not see that now? How obvious?
1: Oh, yeah, it's everywhere.
0: It's everywhere. It's so obvious and so blatant. Stop talking like that. Just stop it. So Trump has surged 106 points in net GOP approval rating. George Bush has plummeted 41 points. And as our own Eric Daugherty has said on his X account, that's a generational shift. And yes, MAGA is alive and well. So relax. All you rhinos, I know you can't relax because the rhino days are numbered. Maybe that's why. All right, what else do we have? I can talk about this quickly. The E. Jean Carroll case is really crazy. DOJ launching a criminal investigation into E. Jean Carroll for perjury in her lawsuit against Trump. And I think CNN was talking about this today.
8: Justice Department, CNN is learning, has launched a new criminal investigation into one of Trump's enemies.
0: You see, it's because it's one of Trump's enemies. That's what it was. It wasn't that she did anything wrong, and that's why the DOJ is launching a criminal investigation. No, it's because it's one of Trump's enemies. Is that how that works? So for those that don't remember, the E. Jean Carroll story, where she was saying she was sexually assaulted by the president way back when, but she doesn't know when and she doesn't know where, and she's not really sure what she was wearing or he was wearing or anything else. It was very confusing. But there are a lot of people that are talking about the 22 deposition that Carroll gave, where she said that she had not received any outside funding. Her lawyers later told the judge that she had in fact received funding for legal fees from somebody that she should not have. That would be Reid Hoffman. As a matter of fact, there was a moment on the air when she was talking about this and the judgment that she received, and Reid Hoffman, who paid for all of this, where CNN was asking.
9: Another thing that he and his lawyers have often spoken about is the lack of disclosure about a big Democratic donor funding part of this case. Was there a reason it wasn't disclosed? And did you view this as political in any way?
10: No, I just completely forgot.
0: Oh, boy. So she completely forgot that, as the lawyers for the president were saying, hey, I think we got a problem here. She lied during her deposition going after the president because she quote unquote totally forgot that a Democrat supporter, Reid Hoffman, was the one who was funding the whole thing. Somebody might be in some legal trouble. And of course, the rest of it is awful as well.
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0: All right, a reminder that coming up in 2 more days, that would be Saturday, We will be live right here in this chair with this newsroom. But it will be Rightline, your national voice. 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Rightline News at Rightline News on YouTube and X. And that will be on Saturday. So don't miss any of the breaking news. If there's breaking news, that's breaking when it breaks over the weekend. All right, time right now for the top five audio clips of the day. It's my top five.
34: This is Drew's top five. Number five.
2: 60-day MOE, they call it, a memorandum of understanding between the United States and Iran, reportedly would include, quote, unrestricted shipping through the Strait of Hormuz. President obviously very focused on that. It's an international waterway. No one can control it, says the president. They also want the United States a pledge from Iran not to pursue nuclear weapons or enriched uranium that would produce them. Also, the lifting of the naval blockade, that comes from Axios. That's what Iran wants. They want that blockade to be gone. Before we bring in retired...
0: All right, so that was being reported just a little while ago on Fox News, Martha McCallum. The Memorandum of Understanding. You have to kind of go slow with it. Because if you try to rush into the segment trying to say Memorandum of Understanding, you're going to mess it up. Like Martha McCallum did, the MOE. Or the MOE. is it an MOE? Did she say MOE or MOU? Because it's an...
3: I thought she said E.
0: Yeah, she said MOE, but it's an MOU. Anyway, the point is that 60-day ceasefire agreement, unrestricted Strait of Hormuz shipping, no tolls, Iran removes Strait mines within 30 days. Iran pledges no nuclear weapons and a U.S. naval blockade will be lifted with conditions. That's what Iran wants. And I'm just wondering if this thing doesn't go... maybe we need to go and get this thing over with, because at this point it keeps dragging out, and I don't know why we keep dragging this out, except to say that there are certain forces that are keeping it dragging out, and I just want those forces gone. That's
34: number four.
5: Scary to me, because I don't think there is an experience. There's the experience to actually deliver on results.
6: So that woman has had, I think, almost 5 years. She's been the chair of the homeless housing department for the last 3 years. The drug addicts that are attacking moms that are naked in front of kids, that is on her and Mayor Bass. This is a woman who fought in her own district for moms that didn't want drug addicts selling drugs, being naked in front of kids, in front of the school. She's fighting them on camera, saying there's no difference between 1 foot and 500 feet to have naked drug addict encampments in front of kids. So when these people talk, you're literally listening to a lunatic.
12: And she's defunding the police too.
6: She's not even going to be a conversation. We should just focus on Bass. She, after the debate, the betting apps, she went from 65% to, I think she's at 5%.
0: Wow. All right. So that's Spencer Pratt, the L.A. mayoral candidate, who was responding to not only Democrats saying that he lacks experience, but the one that he was talking about, the other person in the race besides Karen Bass that everybody is focusing on. And... she's been for 5 years the chair of the homeless housing department for the last three. And you got drug addicts attacking moms, naked in front of kids, all kinds of things that are horrible things that are going on the streets. And there she is, who's talking about the fact that she should be the mayor. And that Spencer Pratt is like, I'm thinking maybe not.
34: Number three.
13: 70 years, almost 70 years.
17: Sir.
13: Anyway,
17: Why were you stomping on his?
12: What were you dancing? Like, were you dancing for Trump?
18: No, I was stomping on him as if I was stomping on his grave, which is where he belongs.
12: So why would you say that, sir? Why would you accept upon somebody?
18: Why would you ask me such a dumb question?
12: Because we're big Trump supporters, sir. And the rhetoric like yours is what caused him to get shot at three times.
18: With your skin color, you're not a Trump supporter.
12: What does my skin color have to do with what I think?
17: Wow,
12: you just said a lot of... You're going to go viral, sir. Thank you.
0: Wow. Yeah, and he went viral. How about that exchange? That happened on the streets of L.A., where somebody decided that he was going to stomp on and dance on Trump's Hollywood star, And then when asked why, he said he was stomping on him as if he was stomping on his grave, which is where he belongs. And you had two Trump supporters who were like, well, wait a second. We're Trump supporters. He said, with that skin color, you should be, you couldn't be a Trump supporter. What? Hateful? Racist? Yeah. And I'm just going to leave that right there.
34: Number two.
1: Thank you. Well, first, thank you to Secretary Meek for the kind introduction. And let me just say, it's real brave of the Secretary to take pot shots at the Marines while surrounded by this level of air support.
0: What? So that's the Vice President of the United States who was addressing the United States Air Force Academy as he walked up to the podium there for graduation. And he said, it's real brave of the Secretary to take pot shots at the Marines while surrounded by this level of air support. That's actually pretty funny. So that was a little bit of what the Vice President had to say today as he was addressing the Air Force graduating class.
34: Number one.
0: I don't ask. Oh, stop it. I don't ever want to hear again, ever, any person say anything about ICE agents wearing a mask or something over their face. Nick Sorter had this on his X account, put it up, and this is what I played earlier, and I finally got the video to go along with it. Last night in New Jersey, as you have these radicals once again who are trying to block ICE from being able to do their job. And when somebody says to you they shouldn't be wearing masks, you have Democrats who are trying to claim that they shouldn't be wearing masks. All of these people that are saying these things, well, there's the reason why they're wearing masks, because you had one of them who ran up screaming and saying, well, guess what? I got a picture of your face. You're dead, so are your kids, and so are your wife. Question.
34: Drew's top five.
0: If you are somebody who doesn't understand why ICE agents wear something over their face, that's why. Because now you have someone who isn't going to be followed by the police in New Jersey, because New Jersey is not doing anything at all about those radicals that are in front of the ICE facility, the detention facility, which, by the way, has murderers and the worst of the worst people inside of there in this country illegally, and just doing their job. That here you have someone who now has a picture of one of them and is saying that your wife's going to die and your kids are going to die. I don't want to get emotional because I got emotional earlier in the program when I played it, but I'm just telling you right now, that's it. Enough is enough. I don't want to hear another Democrat. I don't want to hear another politician. I don't want to hear anybody. All you radicals, you'll still say it. But when somebody says why, that's why. You see what's going on there? That's a problem. And you know what the problem is as well? No police there, because New Jersey's not going to do anything to stop them. That's bad. All right, I got to move on because I'll get myself all worked up. I'm already worked up. A couple of other things that we are watching here on Florida's Voice. We talked about this earlier. You had Jill Biden, who knew for the longest time, I'm assuming, as a loving wife. See, you got me started. As a loving wife, that Joe Biden should not have been running for president in 2020. Should not have been anywhere near the White House after 2020. certainly at 2023 and 2024 levels of problems that were going on, he shouldn't have been anywhere near the White House. You have a wife who supposedly loves and cares about her husband that goes on to Sunday morning on CBS and says, I was shocked when I saw the debate. I thought he was having a stroke there in 2024. As if you didn't understand or know his condition beforehand, which is, I'm sorry, is horrible. As a human being goes, that's about as horrible as it could get. That you would more care about the power that you have along with your kids and throw your husband out there than to pull him back because you love him so much that you want him taken care of, but you didn't do that. And now you have people that are trying to change the narrative like nobody knew, or why didn't they talk about this in the autopsy of the Democrat Party in 24? Well, it doesn't get any better today because Chris Coons went on to Fox News and Martha McCallum's program, and instead of making it about Biden, you know what they do. They pivot to the president, and now he wanted to make it about the president of the United States, and you realize he shouldn't be in office either.
3: As someone who cares for President Biden, I too was concerned about what that several-second pause meant.
0: It wasn't just the several-second pause during the debate, and you know it.
3: What was happening at the moment? But I was with President Biden earlier today. We were at the funeral of a friend of ours, someone who long served as the mayor of Wilmington, and he's fine. I see regular incidents where President Trump falls asleep in meetings in the middle of the day, makes no sense in answering questions. And frankly, what I think the average Delawarean wants to hear is, what are we going to do to lower their costs? And what are we going to do to avoid future pointless wars overseas?
0: Let me just stop for a second because Martha McCallum's getting wound up and I can see it. But first of all, what's a Delawarean? Dee, did you know that that's what they call themselves there? Delawareans?
4: Never heard that.
0: I never heard that either. And I don't want to be, if I was living in Delaware, I'm like, don't call me a Delawarean. That sounds like a cuss word. And not just that, but again, making it about Trump and not talking about the condition that Joe Biden's in and has been in, and stop covering for him. Well,
3: two things President Trump ran on when he was successfully elected in 2024.
2: Well, I mean, we can go back and forth, you know, on the cognitive abilities of President Trump versus what was quite obvious from President Biden. President Trump answers like 30 to 100 questions every single day from the press.
0: Yep.
2: Most days he
3: Martha, we never saw President Biden take that risk in a million years of answering questions that way.
2: Yeah. No, I think it is significant because I think there was a lot of
3: Hegseth
2: cover
3: in
2: up,
3: front
2: frankly,
3: of me last
2: of his
3: week,
2: condition, and I think that you
3: question,
2: probably were
3: what's
2: part
3: the
2: of
3: goal
2: that.
3: Of the war?
0: Thank you, Martha McCallum, because she's absolutely right. There was a lot of cover-up going on, and you were part of the cover-up. And he wants to switch to the war and with Iran, and he wants to switch to other things. No, you can't do that. People are so sick and tired. I'm sick and tired today. Come on, Hillary. Give it to me.
7: I am sick and tired.
0: So am I. Not as much as you are, both of those things. Respectfully. But the point is, I'm sick and tired of what Democrats do. Of how they're going to make this story up like Joe Biden was fine. And now all of a sudden, he wasn't good in that moment. And nobody knew it. And as a human being, you didn't care enough. You know, we were together today. Yeah, well, how about in the past 10 years? You were together in the past 10 years, too. And you knew what condition he was in. And yet you still let him go out there and you didn't say anything and you covered up for him. That's, some might say, sick. That's what I think. That's sick. And Martha McCallum is like, look, you covered up. That's what people think. That's what we know. And I'm sorry, but I can't speak for you. I'll just speak for myself. I personally am not going to let them get away with a lot of different things, including the rewriting of history. Nope. Sorry. Not happening. Thank you very much. Have a good day. Well, don't go anywhere. We'll be right back.
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1: Oh, yeah?
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0: Good thing is, he knows when he's buzzed.
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0: Love that guy.
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10: All right, we put a bow on the show right now. And what did I tell you earlier, D? What did I need from you?
11: Time to close it out with that video.
10: All right. So I'm going to close it out with the video, but I'm going to close it out first with the story. And it goes like this. So Orlando Sentinel had the story today about Disney. And I just wanted to bring this up because I just want to make sure that certain things end up the right way, if you will. We just got finished talking about how Democrats are starting to try and rewrite the history of, let's just say, Joe Biden and his condition as president of the United States. And nobody knew. We had no idea. You know, that kind of thing. As Disney turns, Carousel of Progress getting updates and new decades. The revolving attraction evolving with new scenes and a look at, quote, the possible future, unquote. Oh, boy. Now, listen, I'm just telling you right now, I got married at Disney, I love Disney, I'm a little inside Drew Steele baseball, I'm a Disney guy, just not a fan of the woke that's been happening far too much, and maybe not as much right now, but I don't know. Drastic changes, time-shifting ones are coming to the Carousel of Progress, the long-time, through-the-years attraction at Magic Kingdom Walt Disney World is announced. Now, some people might say, can you not touch stuff? And you'd be right. If that's what you know what I'm saying, D? Don't you? When somebody says, "Why this needs a refresh," or maybe, I don't know if I'm really a fan of this anymore, until it's
11: right,
10: gone.
11: If it's not broken, don't fix it.
10: Right, and then it's gone, and you're like, I wish it was back. Like, I want to see Peter Pan. I want to see the ride again. Like, any of the other, or the Snow White ride. Just freshen them up, but leave everything the way it is. All right. Scenes in the Tomorrowland Theater in the Round will be updated. Upending folky stories set in the early 1900s, 20s, and 40s. They'll be replaced with scenarios of the 60s, 80s, and the Y2K era. A new fourth act will represent the possible future, Disney says. Carousel of Progress's animatronic family will remain, including Uncle Orville and Rover, the dog with the ever-wagging tail. The dad jokes are there, everything. A lot of it's going to stay the same, but there's going to be this kind of new refresh. And that's the fear that I have. Now, look, I'm not suggesting that Disney has in any way, shape, or form done anything to maybe make you feel like they've gone a little

0: woke or anything like that.
1: I mean, you know, the original cartoon came out in 1937, and very evidently so. There's a big focus on her love story with a guy who literally stalks her.
2: Yeah.
1: Weird. Weird.
0: Well, there was that one time with the Snow White and all the issues with that, and that's just a small, tiny little portion of what Disney was doing and has been doing, and people are like, hold on a second, does Cinderella have a beard? You know, like that kind of thing. Or no, there was the Bibbidi, does Bibbidi Bobbidi Boop Boutique have, wait a second, I'm just shuffle checking. Now, I'm saying all of this because ultimately, if it's true that they're going to be making this change to the Carousel of Progress in 2026, I'm a little concerned that some stuff might get snuck in there that doesn't necessarily need to be there, because when you have a ride that has existed since the World's Fair of 1964, the years following the 64 World's Fair, and there was a lot of great moments there, and the Carousel of Progress and the thoughts of that, bringing that to Disney and then having this, and it's like iconic. Well, it's not very busy. Well, it's iconic. And I'm okay with the not busy part. Especially when it's raining, it's a good place to be. I'm just hopeful that it won't be what I'm thinking it might be. We'll see. All right, see you tomorrow.
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6: News this hour from Town Hall. I'm John Scott. Tension still high in the Middle East. That's even after word that a deal with the U.S. may have been reached. Something Iran did not immediately confirm.
7: As ceasefire talks between the U.S. and Iran drag on, the truce has come under another test. The U.S. has carried out a series of strikes on Iranian targets this week, most recently on Wednesday night. It says these strikes are in response to Iranian threats. In the latest incident, Kuwait says it was attacked by Iranian missiles and drones. Iran confirms that it launched a fresh attack in the region. It says this is in response to American aggression. Now, these clashes have not caused the ceasefire to collapse, but they have left the Middle East on edge.
6: Correspondent Joe Fetterman. And on another battlefront, Ukrainian President Volodymyr Zelensky sends a request to the U.S. for more Patriot missiles. We hear from correspondent Karen Chamas.
8: Ukrainian President Volodymyr Zelensky has said he has pushed the U.S. to send Ukraine more Patriot air defense missiles to counter Russian attacks. In a video address, he said he sent a letter to President Donald Trump and Congress earlier this week, but hasn't received a reply. Zelensky also said Thursday during a visit to Sweden that Ukraine has plans to buy 20 Gripen fighter jets and receive 16 older models as a donation. Ukrainian drones are also playing a crucial role in limiting Russian advances by targeting supply routes and frontline positions. I'm Karen Chemas.
6: The legal battle is growing over cooperation with federal immigration enforcement. The Trump administration is suing four Democrat-led states over policies blocking undercover license plates for federal immigration agents.
2: The Department of Justice says the restrictions are interfering with immigration enforcement and putting federal agents at greater risk. More on these stories from townhall.com.
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2: There's a manhunt after three men are killed in Hawaii.
9: Police in Hawaii are searching for 36-year-old Jacob Baker of Pahoa, who they say is wanted in connection with three killings this week. Three men, ranging in age from 69 to 79 years old, were found dead in the Puna area of Hawaii. One was partially submerged in a cement pond. Another was found dead with apparent blunt force injuries. The third was found dead following a welfare check request. Police urge the public to report any information about Baker. I'm Lisa Dwyer.
2: Texas officials say the state has banned prison inmates from receiving hardback and used books to curb contraband. The Texas Department of Criminal Justice says the policy addresses drugs found in books. Last year, 385 books tested positive for drugs. News and analysis at townhall.com.
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10: News this hour from Town Hall, I'm John Scott. In Dubai, United Arab Emirates, there's some good news regarding the war with Iran.
11: U.S. and Iranian negotiators have reached what appears to be a tentative deal on extending this ceasefire by 60 days. As part of the deal that still hasn't been signed off by President Trump, it would extend the ceasefire one by 60 days. It calls for opening the Strait of Hormuz and a demining of the Strait of Hormuz. And in that 60-day period, the U.S. and Iran would also begin negotiations on Iran's nuclear program.
10: That's correspondent Amir Madhani. And plans for the Gaza International Stabilization Force are in question as troop pledges stall.
12: An International Stabilization Force promise for Gaza has yet to materialize 3 months after it was announced at an event hosted by President Donald Trump. None of the five countries that pledged troops have come through with any significant contribution. Efforts to shore up the fragile ceasefire has stalled as Hamas has refused to disarm. Israel has seized more territory while continuing to strike what it says are military targets. The Iran war has meanwhile made it more difficult for Arab and Muslim leaders to openly cooperate with the United States and Israel, and the resulting global energy crisis has sapped their resources. Bernie Bennett, Washington.
10: PNC Chief Economist Gus Fauché says, while the Commerce Department reports inflation increased 3.8% in April from a year ago, the biggest increase in 3 years, consumer spending has also been gradually increasing.
13: There are more pressures on consumers with higher energy prices and the softer labor market. In fact, once we adjust for inflation, income's down about 1% over the past year. But consumers are still spending even outside of gasoline. But we are seeing slower growth in consumer spending as consumers deal with higher prices.
10: That's economist Gus Fauché. More on these stories from townhall.com.
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10: There's a new scandal involving Israel Prime Minister Benjamin Netanyahu's government.
3: Israel's Attorney General has said a close advisor to Israel's Prime Minister Benjamin Netanyahu will face criminal prosecution for leaking secret information to a German newspaper with the intent of harming the country's security. The announcement on Thursday marked another scandal for the embattled Netanyahu as the country gears up for elections this fall. Netanyahu himself is on trial for corruption in three separate cases and faces tensions within his coalition that threaten to dissolve parliament. I'm Karen Chamas.
10: A fire devastated a girls' boarding school in central Kenya, killing at least 16 students, injuring many more. That blaze occurred at the Utamishi Girls' School, which has over 800 students. Police are questioning surviving students to determine the cause of this deadly blaze. News and analysis at townhall.com.
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